0: They'll stay there behind the stage, beneath the glamour and between our hearts. Dolly Parton died yesterday after a short battle with cancer. She was 80. A Democratic redistricting plan in Maryland suffers a setback.
1: A Maryland court has ruled against a proposed Democratic-backed redistricting amendment, which would have paved the way for them to redraw the state's congressional districts ahead of the 2028 elections. At issue in this dispute was whether the General Assembly was bound by a July 1st deadline it enacted earlier this year. Judge Robert Thompson, siding with the Republicans in a setback for national attempts by Democrats to counter a GOP redistricting movement pushed by the president. While the judge ruled the amendment cannot appear on the November ballot, he did pause the effect of that ruling to allow for an appeal to the state Supreme Court.
0: Fox's Lillian Wu. A judge has granted actress Blake Lively $400 of the $8 million in legal fees she sought in her battle with actor-director Justin Baldoni after they settled their fight over the production of the 2024 film It Ends With Us. I'm Lisa Lucera. This is Fox News.
2: 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Now your local forecast from the Hanson Paving Weather Center.
3: Lows dip down to about 56 tonight under clear skies, northwest winds, 5 to 10 miles per hour. Clear skies tomorrow, 81. Lows around 53 tomorrow night, clear skies. Temps a bit above average Friday and Saturday with highs in the mid-80s. Chance for storms Saturday. I'm staff meteorologist Paul Trombley on KNSI. Currently, it's 72 degrees.

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5: When you need to know, your weather is on KNSI. Now your local forecast from the Hanson Paving Weather Center.
6: Lows dip down to about 56 tonight under clear skies, northwest winds, 5 to 10 miles per hour. Clear skies tomorrow, 81. Lows around 53 tomorrow night, clear skies. Temps a bit above average Friday and Saturday with highs in the mid-80s. Chance for storms Saturday. I'm Staff Meteorologist Paul Frombly on KNSI. Currently, it's 72 degrees.
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0: Danny's in Columbus, Ohio. Hey, Danny, what's up?
7: Hi there. It's nice to talk to you again. So my question was, I'm in baby step number two. I am actually recently engaged, and I'm super excited about that. And we're planning a wedding for May of 2027.

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1: When you need to know, your weather is on KNSI. Now your local forecast from the Hanson Paving Weather Center.
2: Lows dip down to about 56 tonight under clear skies. Northwest winds 5 to 10 miles per hour. Clear skies tomorrow, 81. Lows around 53 tomorrow night. Clear skies. Temps a bit above average Friday and Saturday with highs in the mid-80s. Chance for storms Saturday. I'm Staff Meteorologist Paul Frombly on KNSI. Currently, it's 72 degrees.
3: I'm Tom Graham. President Trump increasing the amount of imported beef allowed into the U.S. without extra tariffs.
4: As much as 300,000 pounds of ground beef can be imported over the next 90 days in an effort to boost supply and bring down prices. The proclamation signed by President Trump also encourages beef to be sold at a discounted price.
3: Fox's Jared Halpern. Closing arguments will be held tomorrow in the murder trial of Lindsay Clancy. She's the Massachusetts mother accused of killing her three young children. The defense arguing Clancy suffered from postpartum psychosis and therefore is not criminally responsible. The prosecution, though, says otherwise.
5: Prosecutors say the Massachusetts mother acted rationally and intentionally, planning and executing the murder of her three children inside the family's Duxbury home.
3: Fox's Molly Lyon outside the Plymouth courthouse. 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
8: Lows dip down to about 56 tonight under clear skies, northwest winds 5 to 10 miles per hour. Clear skies tomorrow, 81. Lows around 53 tomorrow night. Clear skies. Temps a bit above average Friday and Saturday with highs in the mid-80s. Chance for storms Saturday. I'm staff meteorologist Paul Frombly on KNSI. Currently, it's 72 degrees.
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7: When you need to know, your weather is on KNSI. Now your local forecast from the Hanson Paving Weather Center.
8: 55 tonight under clear skies, northwesterly winds around 5 miles per hour. Bright sunshine tomorrow, highs around 81. Clear skies tomorrow night, lows around 52. Mid-80s Friday and Saturday with a chance for storms Saturday. I'm staff meteorologist Paul Frobley on KNSI. Currently 72.
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0: Marcus is in Minneapolis. Hey, Marcus, how are you?
1: I'm good. How are you?
0: Better than I deserve. What's up?
1: Thanks for having me on. 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
1: 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Now your local forecast from the Hanson Paving Weather Center.
2: 55 tonight under clear skies, northwesterly winds around 5 miles per hour. Bright sunshine tomorrow, highs around 81. Clear skies tomorrow night, lows around 52. Mid-80s Friday and Saturday with a chance for storms Saturday. I'm Staff Meteorologist Paul Frombly on KNSI. Currently 72.
3: 5 News. I'm Tom Rigotti. Closing arguments are scheduled for Thursday in the trial of Lindsay Clancy, the Massachusetts mom who killed her three children. Fox's Molly Line is in Plymouth with more.
4: Prosecutors say the Massachusetts mother acted rationally and intentionally, planning and executing the murder of her three children inside the family's Duxbury home. The defense says the Massachusetts mother should not be held criminally responsible for the killings, that she was misdiagnosed, over-medicated, and suffering from postpartum psychosis.
3: Facebook parent company Meta will pay billions to settle a lawsuit over kids getting addicted to social media.
5: A landmark trial ends with a bombshell settlement. Meta will pay nearly $17 billion to a coalition of 29 states that sued the tech giant. Meta does not admit wrongdoing in the settlement, but will now change how Facebook and Instagram operate for teens.
3: It's Fox's Claudia Cowan. 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

0: Walker Hayes fans, this is your night. 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
1: When you need to know, your weather is on KNSI. Now your local forecast from the Hanson Paving Weather Center.
2: 55 tonight under clear skies, northwesterly winds around 5 miles per hour. Bright sunshine tomorrow, highs around 81. Clear skies tomorrow night, lows around 52. Mid-80s Friday and Saturday with a chance for storms Saturday. I'm staff meteorologist Paul Frobley on KNSI. Currently 72.
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0: you're thinking about it. So that piece of it exists, and that goes for anybody who's trying to call a suicide hotline. The other part of it, in terms of the medical side, she went to 4 different providers over, a period of 3.5 months. They put her on 13 different medications. Not one of the providers talked to any collaterals, meaning Patrick, her husband.
1: Not be released until her 100th birthday. Dolly Parton has put the song My Place in History in a chestnut box, which is on display at Dollywood's Dreammore Resort in Tennessee, with strict orders not to release the song until January of 2046. How about that? The recording of the song is on a CD in a box alongside a CD player, because who knows if you'll be able to find a CD player in 24. You can't find one now. It's 2026. But in 2046, will you really be able to find a CD player? So there you go. One final laugh on Dolly Parton. The song My Place in History will be released to the public. And who knows how we'll get it? Who knows if Spotify will be out of business or if iTunes will be out of business? Maybe they'll just telepathically send it into the chip we have implanted in our ear by 2046. But we shall see. Stay right there. We are just getting started. Anthropic, one of the big AI companies, has a strange way that they are hiring people. We're going to talk to Axios about that. Plus, did you see where Bill Gates is now saying that AI could destroy civilization as we know it? We'll talk about that next. Stay right there, America at Night.
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4: Let's say somebody wants to either build or remodel a house, okay?
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3: When you need to know, your weather is on KNSI. Now your local forecast from the Hanson Paving Weather Center.
7: 55 tonight under clear skies, northwesterly winds around 5 miles per hour. Bright sunshine tomorrow, highs around 81. Clear skies tomorrow night, lows around 52. Mid-80s Friday and Saturday with a chance for storms Saturday. I'm Staff Meteorologist Paul Frobley on KNSI. Currently 72.
8: News, I'm Ted Lindner. A new lawsuit is challenging an executive order intended to limit mail-in voting for the upcoming midterm elections.
9: A new challenge comes as the Trump administration issued its rule requiring the Postal Service to deliver ballots only if it receives a list of eligible voters and the federal government approves the design of envelopes.
8: It's Fox's Jared Halpern. Facebook and Instagram parent company Meta agreeing to pay up to $18 billion to settle claims with multiple states that its platforms are addictive and harmful to teens. And the Justice Department takes control of domains it claims were run by Chinese hackers.
10: The DOJ says it has seized a pair of online domains it believes was behind hacks into NASA, the Federal Reserve, the Senate, and other government entities, including cabinet agencies. It's believed the hacks began in 2018.
8: Fox's Grinnell Scott. 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
12: Mom who killed her three children, Fox's Molly Lyne.
13: Prosecutors say the Massachusetts mother acted rationally and intentionally, planning and executing the murder of her three children inside the family's Duxbury home. The defense says the Massachusetts mother should not be held criminally responsible for the killings, that she was misdiagnosed, over-medicated, and suffering from postpartum psychosis.
12: Facebook parent company Meta will pay billions to settle a lawsuit over kids getting addicted to social media.
14: A landmark trial ends with a bombshell settlement. Meta will pay nearly $17 billion to a coalition of 29 states that sued the tech giant. Meta does not admit wrongdoing in the settlement, but will now change how Facebook and Instagram operate for teens.
12: Fox's Claudia Cowan. 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
0: 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Now your local forecast from the Hanson Paving Weather Center.
4: Lows around 55 overnight under clear skies, northwest winds around 5 miles per hour. Ample sunshine expected again Thursday. Daytime highs approaching 80. Lows level off around 52 Thursday night. Clear skies, mid-80s, Friday and Saturday with a chance of thunderstorms. Saturday, I'm Staff Meteorologist Paul Frombly on KNSI. Right now, it's 72 degrees.
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5: An historic settlement. I'm Sue Guzman, Fox News. Facebook's parent company Meta agreeing now to pay out billions of dollars to a number of states to settle a lawsuit over social media addiction. Fox's Claudia Cowan has more from Oakland, California.
6: A landmark trial ends with a bombshell settlement. Meta will pay nearly $17 billion to a coalition of 29 states that sued the tech giant. Meta does not admit wrongdoing in the settlement, but will now change how Facebook and Instagram operate for teens and make stronger efforts to flag and remove users under 13 years old. Those specifics include better age verification, usage limits, data collection limitations, nighttime access restrictions, school modes, required breaks in usage, drawing praise from anguished parents who've demanded these changes for years.
5: Meta is calling on rivals like TikTok and YouTube to implement similar restrictions. At least 160 people are dead, more than 1,300 missing, after massive flash floods devastated a border area of Nepal and China. Fox's Matt Finn.
7: The U.S. Geological Survey says a 4.4 earthquake struck moments before these mudslides, and there's a theory that the earthquake caused a massive part of a glacier to break off and fall thousands of feet, triggering an avalanche of ice and rock, which in turn caused the flood. Today's disaster is being investigated, and at this hour, there's a desperate search for people who may have survived or are buried. The State Department is assisting. Secretary Rubio says he is united in prayer for the Nepali people.
5: Americans are among those missing. The accused mastermind of the 9/11 terror attacks, Khalid Sheikh Mohammed, and three alleged co-conspirators are going to stand trial in 2028. That was a ruling from a military judge. Four have been held at Guantanamo Bay since 2003. 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
5: Closing argument set for Thursday, the murder trial of Lindsay Clancy, the Massachusetts woman accused of fatally strangling her 3 children.
14: 18 jury members will hear the lawyers sum up their cases. Whether Lindsay Clancy killed her kids is not in dispute, but she has pleaded not guilty by reason of lack of criminal responsibility. Judge William Sullivan told the jury they've heard all the evidence.
15: What? You haven't heard the arguments from the attorneys. You haven't even heard, like I said before, the law that you do apply.
14: Those instructions will give the jury 4 unanimous choices. First-degree murder, second-degree murder, manslaughter, or the lack of criminal responsibility Clancy pleaded to. A hung jury is also a possible outcome. Gernal Scott, Fox News.
5: Authorities have released new evidence following the arrest of a Marine veteran near President Trump's Los Angeles golf course. Fox's Mike Emanuel.
16: The suspect is Janine John Tail, 38 years old, a decorated Marine veteran from Downey, California. Tail appeared before Judge John Lonergan in Los Angeles. Tail was wearing a suicide smock for the preliminary hearing. That's where prosecutors revealed new details about his arrest on July 31st. Prosecutors say Tail had several notebooks with 208 pages of drawings, lists of Secret Service schedules, details of individual security members, and copies of Melania Trump's schedule. He had also allegedly done research about, quote, going off the grid. Tail is charged in a federal criminal complaint with possession of an unregistered short-barreled rifle.
5: A federal judge declining to order Texas to extradite an ICE agent charged with shooting a man and lying about it during the immigration crackdown in Minneapolis. Christian Castro remains in custody in Brownsville, Texas, and under Texas law, he must be released after 90 days of detention, which is Thursday. I'm Sue Guzman. This is Fox News.
9: 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Now your local forecast from the Hanson Paving Weather Center.
17: Lows around 55 overnight under clear skies. Northwest winds around 5 miles per hour. Ample sunshine expected again Thursday. Daytime highs approaching 80. Lows level off around 52. Thursday night, clear skies. Mid-80s Friday and Saturday with a chance of thunderstorms. Saturday, I'm Staff Meteorologist Paul Frombly on KNSI. Right now, it's 72 degrees.
18: This is the Ox headed across America for you all year. 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
3: Administration issued its rule requiring the Postal Service to deliver ballots only if it receives a list of eligible voters and the federal government approves the design of envelopes.
4: Fox's Jared Halpern. Actor Tim Curry has died, best known for his starring role in the Rocky Horror Picture Show and also for movies like Clue and Home Alone 2. Tim Curry was 80 years old. Closing arguments set for today, Thursday, in the trial of Lindsay Clancy, the Massachusetts mom who killed her three children. Fox's Molly Line.
5: Prosecutors say the Massachusetts mother acted rationally and intentionally, planning and executing the murder of her three children inside the family's Duxbury home. The defense says the Massachusetts mother should not be held criminally responsible for the killings, that she was misdiagnosed.
4: America's listening to Fox News.
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0: When you need to know, your weather is on KNSI. Now your local forecast from the Hanson Paving Weather Center.
10: Lows around 55 overnight under clear skies. Northwest winds around 5 miles per hour. Ample sunshine expected again Thursday. Daytime highs approaching 80. Lows level off around 52. Thursday night, clear skies. Mid-80s Friday and Saturday with a chance of thunderstorms. Saturday, I'm Staff Meteorologist Paul Trombley on KNSI. Right now, it's 72 degrees.
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11: Setting the stage for closing arguments, I'm Ted Lindner, Fox News. The trial testimonies finish in the murder trial of Lindsey Clancy. Fox's Molly Lyon with more.
12: The final witness returning to the stand, driving home the prosecution's case.
13: It is my opinion, within a reasonable degree of medical certainty, that Ms. Clancy was criminally responsible.
12: Prosecutors say the Massachusetts mother acted rationally and intentionally, planning and executing the murder of her three children inside the family's Duxbury home. Dr. Gregory Sadoff, a forensic psychologist with the FBI's Behavioral Analysis Unit, interviewed Clancy via Zoom earlier this year and reviewed extensive medical records. The defense says the Massachusetts mother should not be held criminally responsible for the killings, that she was misdiagnosed, overmedicated, and suffering from postpartum psychosis.
11: The accused mastermind of the September 11 terror attacks and three alleged co-conspirators set to stand trial in 2028. That ruling from a military judge comes nearly a quarter century after nearly 3,000 people were killed on 9/11/2001. Khalid Sheikh Mohammed and the defendants have been held in Guantanamo Bay since 2003. And Meta agreeing to a settlement in a lawsuit brought by dozens of states that accused the social media company of trying to get children addicted to their services.
14: Under the terms of the settlement over the next 10 years, Meta will pay up to $17 billion to the coalition of states that sued the social media giant. It will also have to make big changes to how Facebook and Instagram operate for minors and make stronger efforts to flag harmful content and remove users under 13. Provided the court approves the deal, California alone will receive up to $2 billion. California Attorney General Rob Bonta saying, quote, "Today we have secured a settlement with Meta that will make social media less dangerous for our kids and make a world of difference for children and their families."
11: Fox's Claudia Cowan. 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
11: The loss of Dolly Parton being felt around the world.
17: Following Dolly Parton's death on Tuesday at age 80, many are looking back at her life and the music she left behind. But she leaves a legacy of philanthropy as well, as a literary advocate, a job creator, and a supporter of medical research. Parton's Imagination Library has given more than 332 million books to kids in five countries since it was started in 2000. She created thousands of jobs with her business empire that included a clothing line, baking mixes, and her East Tennessee theme park, Dollywood. Parton also donated $1 million for research into pediatric infectious diseases. And earlier this year, the East Tennessee Children's Hospital in Knoxville was renamed the Dolly Parton Children's Hospital. Tanya J. Powers, Fox News.
11: Massive flash floods in the border area of Nepal and China. More than 160 people are dead, more than 1,500 missing in three countries, and that number expected to grow.
19: Roads destroyed and buildings buried by extreme flash flooding. Water rushing down the mountains, wiping out everything in its path. The U.S. Geological Survey says the landslide was the equivalent of a 5.2 magnitude earthquake. Officials say at least 344 nationals are missing, and that reportedly includes 47 Americans. The incident taking place on the Himalayan border between Nepal and China-controlled Tibet. First responders reacted quickly to save lives of those who could be saved. Secretary of State Marco Rubio says the United States stands ready to support Nepal with needed humanitarian assistance.
11: And that's Fox's Mike Emanuel. And HHS Secretary Robert F. Kennedy Jr. takes to X to suggest that Pennsylvania's governor's office may have fabricated the two deaths attributed to measles. The state health department referring to them as measles associated. Pennsylvania Governor Josh Shapiro firing back, saying Kennedy's statements hinders his state's efforts in fighting its outbreak. I'm Ted Lindner. This is Fox News.
10: 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Now your local forecast from the Hanson Paving Weather Center.
20: Lows around 55 overnight under clear skies. Northwest winds around 5 miles per hour. Ample sunshine expected again Thursday. Daytime highs approaching 80. Lows level off around 52. Thursday night, clear skies. Mid-80s Friday and Saturday with a chance of thunderstorms. Saturday, I'm Staff Meteorologist Paul Frombly on KNSI. Right now, it's 72 degrees.
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2: Others. Prosecutors had asked for a trial date in January of 2027, but the judge writing, a realistic trial date must account for the hearing and resolution of pretrial evidentiary and compliance motions. Mohammed, who was arrested in Pakistan in 2003, has been held at the U.S. military base in Guantanamo Bay.
3: Fox's Kristen Goodwin. Closing arguments scheduled for today in the trial of Lindsay Clancy, the Massachusetts mom who killed her three children. Fox's Molly Lyne.
4: Prosecutors say the Massachusetts mother acted rationally and intentionally, planning and executing the murder of her three children inside the family's Duxbury home. The defense says the Massachusetts mother should not be held criminally responsible for the killings, that she was misdiagnosed, overmedicated, and suffering from postpartum psychosis.
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5: 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The sun's blazing. 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
9: When you need to know, your weather is on KNSI. Now your local forecast from the Hanson Paving Weather Center.
10: Lows around 55 overnight under clear skies. Northwest winds around 5 miles per hour. Ample sunshine expected again Thursday. Daytime highs approaching 80. Lows level off around 52. Thursday night, clear skies. Mid-80s Friday and Saturday with a chance of thunderstorms. Saturday, I'm Staff Meteorologist Paul Frombly on KNSI. Right now, it's 72 degrees.
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7: The desperate hunt for survivors. I'm Sue Guzman, Fox News. Several dozen Americans are among more than 1,300 people missing in massive flash flooding in the border area between Nepal and China. Fox's Mike Emanuel tells us that rescue personnel are wading through catastrophic devastation, searching for possible survivors.
8: Roads destroyed and buildings buried by extreme flash flooding. Water rushing down the mountains, wiping out everything in its path. The U.S. Geological Survey says the landslide was the equivalent of a 5.2 magnitude earthquake. Officials say at least 340 foreign nationals are missing, and that reportedly includes 47 Americans. The incident taking place on the Himalayan border between Nepal and China-controlled Tibet. First responders reacted quickly to save lives of those who could be saved. Secretary of State Marco Rubio says the United States stands ready to support Nepal with needed humanitarian assistance.
7: Closing arguments set for today in the murder trial of Lindsay Clancy in Massachusetts.
9: 18 jury members will hear the lawyers sum up their cases. Whether Lindsay Clancy killed her kids is not in dispute, but she has pleaded not guilty by reason of lack of criminal responsibility. Judge William Sullivan told the jury they've heard all the evidence.
10: What? You haven't heard the arguments from the attorneys. You haven't even heard, like I said before, the law that you do apply.
9: Those instructions will give the jury four unanimous choices. First-degree murder, second-degree murder, manslaughter, or the lack of criminal responsibility Clancy pleaded to. A hung jury is also a possible outcome. Gernal Scott, Fox News.
7: Federal judge declining to order Texas to extradite ICE agent Christian Castro, is charged with shooting a man and lying about it during an immigration crackdown in Minneapolis. Under Texas law, he must be released after 90 days, which is today. 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
7: Kids under 18 will soon see a host of changes to their Instagram and Facebook experiences thanks to an $18 billion settlement with 48 U.S. states that sued, claiming Meta harmed and addicted children with its social media platforms. Fox's Claudia Cowan with more.
18: A landmark trial ends with a bombshell settlement. Meta will pay nearly $17 billion to a coalition of 29 states that sued the tech giant. Meta does not admit wrongdoing in the settlement, but will now change how Facebook and Instagram operate for teens and make stronger efforts to flag and remove users under 13 years old. Those specifics include better age verification, usage limits, data collection limitations, nighttime access restrictions, school modes, required breaks in usage, drawing praise from anguished parents who've demanded these changes for years.
7: The trial of a Florida teenager accused in the killing of his stepsister aboard a cruise ship is delayed.
19: Court filings in the U.S. Southern District of Florida say the trial of a 16-year-old boy accused of both raping and murdering his stepsister aboard the Carnival Horizon cruise ship will now be delayed further until November 2nd. It had been slated to begin on September 8th. His public defenders wanted more time for their investigation. The stepsister's body was discovered stuffed under a bed covered with life vests in a cabin aboard ship in November of last year. The teen, being identified only by his initials of TH, is being tried in federal court due to the alleged crime occurring at sea. In Miami, Evan Brown, Fox News.
7: The Commerce Department says the economy grew at a sluggish 1.5% pace from April through June, but it says consumer spending stayed strong. Consumer spending, which accounts for about 70% of U.S. economic activity, increased at a healthy 3.4% annual clip. That is up from 4.5% in the January through March period. I'm Sue Guzman. This is Fox News.
12: 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Now your local forecast from the Hanson Paving Weather Center.
20: Lows dip down to about 55 overnight under clear skies. Northwest winds around 5 miles per hour. Bright sunshine expected Thursday. Daytime highs approaching 80. Lows around 52 Thursday night. Low 80s Friday and Saturday with a chance for storms Saturday. I'm staff meteorologist Paul Frombly on KNSI. Currently, it's 72 degrees.
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3: This is the Ox, and I'm on the road for you all year. 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Ox Across America title sponsors are Mike Bryant with Bradshaw Bryant Law Office and Coyles Flags and Flagpoles. 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
5: Prosecutors say the Massachusetts mother acted rationally and intentionally, planning and executing the murder of her three children inside the family's Duxbury home. The defense says the Massachusetts mother should not be held criminally responsible for the killings, that she was misdiagnosed, over-medicated, and suffering from postpartum psychosis.
4: Actor Tim Curry has died, best known for his starring role in the Rocky Horror Picture Show and also for movies like Clue and Home Alone 2. Tim Curry was 80 years old. At least 175 people are dead. More than 1,500 are missing following massive flash flooding in the mountainous border area between Nepal and China.
6: The U.S. Embassy in Nepal says they are deeply saddened by the tragic loss of life. They are working to account for any U.S. citizens impacted by the flooding and remain in close contact with authorities.
4: Fox's Jeff Paul. 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
11: Lows dip down to about 55 overnight under clear skies, northwest winds around 5 miles per hour. Bright sunshine expected Thursday. Daytime highs approaching 80. Lows around 52 Thursday night. Low 80s Friday and Saturday with a chance for storms Saturday. I'm Staff Meteorologist Paul Trombley on KNSI. Currently, it's 72 degrees.
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4: This is America in the Morning. Welcome back. It's 26 after. A Republican candidate in Maine has a plan to get federal law enforcement to watch over voting booths for the November election. Jennifer King reports it would involve a phone call to President Trump.
5: As President Trump sows doubts about mail-in ballots and midterm election security, the Associated Press has obtained audio of Maine's Republican nominee for governor, Bobby Charles, telling supporters he has a secret.
6: I have a friend named Tom Holman.
5: He'll ask the White House border czar to send federal agents to polling places.
6: I'm going to actually 3 or 4 weeks before the election, maybe three, I'm going to make an appeal for ICE and marshals. We got our voting booths.
5: Charles was speaking August 20th to a chapter of Young Republicans in Arundel, Maine. He later explained his comments by saying local election authorities should do everything possible to prevent illegal voting in the state. Maine's Democratic Party criticized the idea as voter intimidation, and a federal law passed in 1865 makes it illegal to station armed federal officers at polling places unless they are repelling armed enemies. The White House and Homeland Security officials have previously said there are no plans to deploy ICE agents at polling places unless there is a specific threat. I'm Jennifer King.
4: It's now official. In the 49th state, there will be two Dan Sullivans on the ballot for U.S. Senate. Correspondent Donna Warder reports on an Alaska race in which one candidate is being accused of purposely confusing voters.
7: Dan J. Sullivan has advanced to the general election for U.S. Senator in Alaska. He's a Republican, and he has the same name as the incumbent, Republican Senator Dan Sullivan, who also advanced following the August 18th primary. Dan J. Sullivan, a retired teacher, sued for a spot on the ballot and won after a judge invalidated a decision by a top state elections official who claimed that Dan J. Sullivan filed his candidacy to confuse voters. The Division of Elections listed Dan J. Sullivan on the ballot as Daniel J. Sullivan Jr. with no party affiliation. The current senator was listed as Dan S. Sullivan, Republican incumbent. I'm Donna Warder.
4: America in the Morning for Thursday, August 27th, 2026, is produced by Jeff McKay. I'm John Trout. This is Westwood One.
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3: News. I'm Sue Guzman. Closing argument scheduled for today in the trial of Lindsay Clancy, the Massachusetts mom who killed her three children. Fox's Molly Line.
13: Prosecutors say the Massachusetts mother acted rationally and intentionally, planning and executing the murder of her three children inside the family's Duxbury home. The defense says the Massachusetts mother should not be held criminally responsible for the killings, that she was misdiagnosed, over-medicated, and suffering from postpartum psychosis.
3: Trial date of June 5th, 2028, set for accused 9/11 mastermind Khalid Sheikh Mohammed and three others.
15: Prosecutors had asked for a trial date in January of 2027, but the judge, writing, a realistic trial date must account for the hearing and resolution of pretrial evidentiary and compliance motions.
3: Fox's Kristen Goodwin reporting. 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
8: 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Now your local forecast from the Hanson Paving Weather Center.
16: Lows dip down to about 55 overnight under clear skies. Northwest winds around 5 miles per hour. Bright sunshine expected Thursday. Daytime highs approaching 80. Lows around 52 Thursday night. Low 80s Friday and Saturday with a chance for storms Saturday. I'm staff meteorologist Paul Frombly on KNSI. Currently, it's 72 degrees.
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4: This is America in the Morning from Westwood One. Coming up this half hour.
17: In Billings, Montana, Alan Smith killed eight of his relatives at a Sunday dinner, then shot himself. I'm Jennifer King.
18: A request for court documents in the high-profile Senate race in Texas. I'm Clayton Neville.
19: Closing arguments are set in the trial of Lindsay Clancy, accused of murdering her three young children. I'm Joan Jones.
20: Chinese hackers take over government devices. I'm the new old tech guy, Chuck Palm.
21: 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I'm Kevin Carr.
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0: America in the Morning continues. Many folks in the Mid-Atlantic and Northeast are at the risk for severe weather today. Here's AccuWeather.com meteorologist LaTroy Thornton.
1: A surge of moisture ahead of a cold front sweeping across the Northeast and Mid-Atlantic to end the week will help to spark the potential for thunderstorms that may turn severe today and into this evening. And this does include some of the major population centers of that area, such as New York, Philadelphia, and the nation's capital. However, a zone from eastern West Virginia to Delaware and northward into far western portions of New England, much of upstate New York, and the eastern half or so of Pennsylvania carries the risk for thunderstorms that may bring localized damaging wind gusts of at least 50 to 60 miles per hour, as well as the risk for flooding downpours. In fact, there should be enough moisture available with this storm for the risk for flash flooding in any of the areas from New York State south and west into much of the southeast, where multiple downpours actually end up today as more humidity builds in. And even places like the Carolinas, Kentucky, and Tennessee could still face at least localized severe weather. Otherwise, a couple of afternoon thunderstorms should be in the area from the southeastern states into Louisiana, where coverage does turn a bit more spotty, a trend that also persists into some spotty afternoon storms for central and northern Texas. There could still be a thunderstorm around into western Kansas and Nebraska as well, with yet another round of afternoon monsoon thunderstorms from portions of the Four Corners states northward, near and along the Rockies into western Montana. To the west of there, the next disturbance approaching the west coast brings a shower or two to portions of mainly coastal Washington with cooler conditions, and a separate storm mostly centered in Canada means a couple of showers around from northern Michigan into the Arrowhead of Minnesota as heat remains in place in the southwest. I'm AccuWeather.com meteorologist LaTroy Thornton.
0: 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More is being learned about the man accused of killing 8 members of his own family in Billings, Montana. And police have released the 911 call and told more about what they found when they arrived at the home that he set on fire. On the tragic mass shooting in Montana, here's correspondent Jennifer King.
2: Their shots fired at this location with responders on scene.
3: Believe the shooter is down and everybody's safe. There's been no shots fired. We're going to put Engine 33 on the Charlie side exposure to protect that exposure.
4: In Billings, Montana, Alan Smith killed 8 of his relatives at a Sunday dinner, then shot himself after being confronted by law enforcement.
2: AMR, we need you to respond to 309 Watts Star Circle. There is a male on scene still breathing with a gunshot wound.
5: Photography is going in.
2: Message received going in.
4: 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Yellowstone County Sheriff Kent O'Donnell says about 20 minutes passed between the first 911 call and the time a man who turned out to be the suspect was found.
6: Rounds were heard prior to law enforcement's arrival. Law enforcement confronted the suspect in the front yard of the residence. He retreated into the house. At that same time, there was smoke coming from the house. More gunshots could be heard in the house, and the suspect fled out the back of the house into the backyard and took his own life.
4: Brad Ireland, whose ex-wife and 2 children were killed, says Smith had been told to move out of the residence weeks earlier.
6: This is a tragic loss. I keep using the word tragic this week, but I don't think tragic is a strong enough word for this. It's worse than that. A family has been devastated and may never recover.
4: The victims included Smith's grandmother, his parents, his younger sister Megan J. Carey, her 2 children, and her 2 stepchildren. Megan's second husband, Adam J. Carey, says he's been told his 12-year-old daughter, Charlotte, was the one who dialed 911, but she did not survive. I'm Jennifer King.
0: The sister of the late Lindsey Graham won Tuesday's Senate primary in South Carolina and will now head into the November election as the favorite to be elected as the Palmetto State's junior senator. Correspondent Meg Kinnard reports.
7: Darlene Graham has won the Republican nomination to replace her late brother Lindsey Graham in the United States Senate. Darlene Graham has been serving as an interim senator since her brother's death last month. But on Tuesday night, she clinched the Republican nomination in a special primary runoff that at times had attracted some of South Carolina's top Republican names and also prompted President Donald Trump to make a special trip to the state to campaign for her. In sometimes emotional remarks here at her election night results party, Graham talked about her brother's death, saying that the last several weeks had been challenging, but thanking all of his staffers, who are now her staffers, for all of their support in helping her get through this process. She also thanked her opponent, Republican Congressman Ralph Norman, for a active campaign where the two had clashed in a debate and also gone after each other in terms of ads. Both had outside spending of hundreds of thousands of dollars, and the spending in the race totaled in the millions in terms of all of the ads that were promoting both candidates and also running negative ads against each other. President Donald Trump played a big role in this. He says he urged Darlene Graham to get into the race in the first place and campaigned for her in Myrtle Beach on Friday, just 4 days before this special runoff. The president had a lot on the line himself. He was closely allied with Lindsey Graham as one of his top congressional supporters. And also, since he said he had urged Darlene Graham to get into this special primary, said that he felt he needed to really show her that support. But this primary did divide Republicans in heavily conservative South Carolina, and Graham says that she is ready to reach out to voters who didn't even support her in the primary, who may have voted for one of the other Republicans, to defeat her opponent in November, Democrat Annie Andrews.
0: There's Meg Kennard reporting. Polling shows the high-profile Senate race in Texas is a close one, as Democrats have aspirations to flip the Lone Star State from red to blue. Correspondent Clayton Neville reports court documents are being requested surrounding an alleged connection to fraud by the Republican in the race.
8: James Tallarico, the Democratic candidate for U.S. Senate in Texas, wants to reveal depositions involving his Republican opponent and current Texas Attorney General Ken Paxton. This week, Tallarico asked the courts to decide whether or not the documents should be released. It's a continued effort by Tallarico to shine a light on alleged corruption by Paxton. The depositions involve a civil case where a mineral assets company was accused of fraud. Paxton was connected to that company, but not a defendant in the case that was eventually settled. This is polling in Texas shows Tallarico with a lead on Paxton.
9: He found James Tallarico leading Ken Paxton narrowly, 42% to 39%. Probably most importantly to notice in that race at this phase, 14% still without an opinion.
8: Jim Henson's with the Texas Politics Project, who takes regular polls in Texas.
9: Well, I think we don't want to overinterpret it, but it does mean that this is, as we anticipated, this is the most competitive top-of-the-ballot race we've seen in Texas in recent memory.
8: Henson told me it's a bit of a coin flip, but the sustained lead could favor Tallarico.
9: It's a bit of a coin flip, but if you step back, look at our poll, and people should always do this in the context of other polling, Tallarico's had a narrow lead now in about four of the last five nonpartisan polls, so this is a very competitive race.
8: According to the TPP poll, the topic of data centers is leading many voters to the polls.
9: It is. I think it's undeniably a political issue being colored in part by attitudes by AI, in part by economic concerns. Our August poll was about where our June poll was. Data points 27 points underwater overall. 30% say they would support building a data center in their community, but 57% oppose it.
8: In response to Tallarico's request to have court documents connected to Paxton released, a spokesperson for the AG wrote it off as nothing more than a desperate attempt to hide his own extremism, referring to Tallarico. I'm Clayton Neville.
0: 16 till. Closing arguments in the Clancy case, and who's behind hijacked household internet devices. Those stories and more when America in the Morning continues after these messages.
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15: 32.
0: It's 14 till. America in the Morning continues. The Trump administration has paused processing of immigrant visas, which allow recipients to move permanently to the U.S. to train visa officers on new guidance, ensuring that applicants have enough financial means to support themselves after they arrive. Immigrant visa applicants with interviews scheduled at U.S. embassies and consulates have been notified by email that their appointments are being postponed. In January, the State Department paused processing of most immigrant visas for 75 countries, mostly in Africa, Asia, and Latin America, giving similar reasons as the current pause. The pause shouldn't affect applicants for non-immigrant visas, which include visas for tourists, students, and foreign workers. The murder trial of Massachusetts mother Lindsay Clancy is now moving forward to closing arguments. Testimony wrapped up Wednesday. Closing arguments next. Correspondent Joan Jones with details.
16: Lindsay Clancy is accused of sending her husband on an errand and then strangling her three children, 5-year-old Cora, 3-year-old Dawson, and 8-month-old Callan, at the family's Duxbury home in January of 2023 while he was gone on that errand. Now, the central question for jurors is not whether Clancy killed the children, her defense acknowledges as much, but whether she is criminally responsible because they allege she suffered from severe postpartum psychosis. That's a claim that Dr. Gregory Satoff disputes. He's a forensic psychologist with the FBI's Behavioral Analysis Unit. He says that Clancy was aware of what she was doing and had planned the killings.
17: Doctor, did you form an opinion to a reasonable degree of medical certainty as to whether Lindsay Clancy on January 24th, 2023, when she strangled her children, was criminally responsible?
18: Yes.
17: And what is that opinion?
18: Yes. It is my opinion within a reasonable degree of medical certainty that Ms. Clancy was criminally responsible.
16: But Lindsay Clancy's lawyers argue she's not criminally responsible, that she was misdiagnosed, over-medicated, and suffered from postpartum psychosis. And they attempted to discredit the prosecution witness.
19: Have you ever treated a woman suffering from postpartum psychosis?
18: Yes.
19: When?
18: In the late 1980s and also during the 1990s.
16: After 5 weeks of testimony and roughly 85 witnesses, the jury could begin deliberations Friday. I'm Joan Jones.
0: The mystery peeled back as to why CIA Director John Ratcliffe flew from Washington to Moscow for a 4-hour visit. The Wall Street Journal is reporting that he was sent to give a message to the Kremlin: do not attack NATO member states. the secretive visit on an Air Force jet that included a diplomatic motorcade for his meeting was twofold. The journal reports that Ratcliffe discussed both Iran and NATO with Russian leaders before returning back to the U.S. Under Article 5 of the treaty that created NATO, members of the alliance, including the U.S., are expected to come to each other's defense if attacked. Federal investigators seized two Chinese hacking platforms, and officials say the operation was routed through thousands of hijacked household internet devices. The new old tech guy, Chuck Palm, explains.
15: A couple of days ago, I told you about the hackers that were taking over power plants online. That story was an update to what the Department of Justice thought might be Iranian hacking, has just been updated again. This time, the Justice Department and the FBI have seized two Chinese hacking platforms called QScan and QT Router. QScan has been crawling the internet looking for smart devices with weak password authentication. The bad news is, it found thousands of them all over the world. And then QT Router came in and turned all those hijacked gadgets into a relay network. So the hacks didn't look like they were coming from Nanjing, China. It looked like it came from a router somewhere near the American target. And that was exactly the point. The worst part is, the victims all look like three-letter agencies from the U.S. government. The Federal Reserve, the Department of Energy, United States Senate, even the Justice Department itself. And let's not forget about NASA. Okay, four letters. What's really sad is the prosecutors say that the group behind this have been doing it since 2018, and the Nanjing company that sells hacking as a service are selling it directly to Chinese intelligence and the People's Liberation Army. The fix is simple, but nobody ever applies it because it means changing every password on every device, which should be rule number one every 30 days for any government agency. Follow the new old tech guy on X, at Chuck Palm.
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20: Six shutout performances on the baseball bump Wednesday. Phillies maroon the Mariners 6-0. Kyle Schwarber belted homer number 40. Bryce Harper went deep, and Jesus Luzardo fanned 9 in a combo two-hitter. Rays tamed the Tigers 3-0. Freddie Peralta and the Dreamers with a two-hitter. Eduardo Rodriguez struck out 9. He and the gang tossed a two-hitter, and the Diamondbacks rattled the Cubs 2-0. Marlins held the Red Sox to 5 hits and capitalized on 4 errors in a 4-0 victory. Padres plundered the Pirates 3-0. Randy Vasquez and the Vaqueros scattered 5 hits, and the Blue Jays blanked the Royals 3-0 to end their 9-game winning streak. 7 pitchers chipping in on a 6-hitter. Guardians up their winning run to 7 in a row, getting 2 runs in the 9th to edge the Angels 4-3. White Sox romped over the Rangers 10-4. Tristan Peters homered for the 5th straight game.
21: I mean, it feels really good, obviously, but at the same time, season's not over. We got playoffs looked forward to as well.
20: Reds scored 7 times in the 9th to tip the Giants 10-9. Eugenio Suarez with a grand slam. Orioles blew a 7-0 lead, but clipped the Cardinals 8-7. Rockies hit 4 dingers, including a Connor Norby granny, as they nailed the Nationals. Wins for the Yankees, Braves, Brewers, and A's. The final week of the NFL preseason opens tonight with 4 games. The regular season opener now less than 2 weeks away. And no more Pro Bowl. The NFL ending a tradition dating back to 1951. The All-Star Game morphing into a series of skills competitions in recent years. 88 players will still get the recognition with no replacements needed. And they'll be invited to an in-person celebration the weekend before the Super Bowl in February. That's Thursday Sports.
0: Thank you, sir. It's 7 till. How New Englanders are dealing with the invasive green crab. When America in the Morning continues after these messages.
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0: It's 5 till. This is America in the Morning. Rocky Horror's Dr. Frankenfurter has passed away. Correspondent Kevin Carr with details on the passing of actor and singer Tim Curry.
5: Award-winning actor Tim Curry passed away at his home on Tuesday. He was 80. Curry had a decades-long career on stage and screen, but it was his role as Dr. Frankenfurter in the 1975 cult film The Rocky Horror Picture Show that made him a worldwide name. Often playing villains or eccentrics, Curry starred as swindler Rooster Hannigan in 1982's Annie. And as Long John Silver in 1996's Muppet Treasure Island.
24: I'm afraid we shish kebab and barbecue stowaways on this ship.
5: Curry's other most iconic performance came in the first screen incarnation of Pennywise the Dancing Clown in the 1990 miniseries Stephen King's It.
25: When you're down here with me,
26: you float!
5: Coming off his Rocky Horror success, he released three albums in the late 70s and early 80s, featuring songs like Paradise Garage and I Do the Rock.
27: I Do the Rock.
5: In 2012, Curry suffered a near-fatal stroke, which left him in a wheelchair. However, he continued to do voiceover work and returned to Rocky Horror for the television remake in 2016, this time as the narrator.
28: I would like, if I may, to take you on a strange journey.
5: Last year, during the 50th anniversary of Rocky Horror, Curry talked about his legacy at the Grammy Museum.
28: It's unavoidable that it should be, but I'm very, very proud of it.
5: I'm Kevin Carr.
0: Anyone who likes seafood usually loves crabs, but a certain type of crustacean is not great for the environment, but is good served on a table. Correspondent Lisa Dwyer reports that New Englanders are getting creative dealing with an invasive green crab by eating more of them.
29: The invasive European green crab has long been a nuisance in New England, hurting local fisheries, damaging ecosystems. With warming waters, their numbers overwhelmed other species. A female green crab can lay about 180,000 eggs once or twice a year.
30: Green crabs are a horribly invasive species that have been here for 200 years now. They eat up all the commercially valuable shellfish.
29: Mike Macy with Southern Maine Sustainable Shellfish.
30: Just about everyone hates them, and we're trying to turn them into a premium seafood product.
29: Restaurants are designing dishes around the crabs.
30: We like the idea of soft shell crab because after the crab molts and it's got a paper thin shell, you can fry it or saute it and consume the entire animal, shell and all.
29: The aggressive harvesting has paid off.
30: Places where we never saw a lobster or a native rock crab, we're coming up, our traps are coming up loaded with lobsters and rock crab.
29: I'm Lisa Dwyer.
0: America in the Morning for Thursday, August 27th, 2026 is produced by Jeff McKay. I'm John Trout. This is Westwood One.
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8: More than 1,300 people missing. I'm Carmen Roberts, Fox News, and 47 of them are Americans. They disappeared in catastrophic flooding in Nepal and Tibet caused by a glacier collapse. Nepalese police say the disasters killed at least 273 people, with rescue teams scrambling to work through entire communities swallowed up by the floods.
9: A lethal wall of water and debris comes crashing through, decimating buildings and bridges. Nearly 25 miles of roads were damaged, according to officials, all complicating search and rescue efforts for the hundreds of locals and tourists still missing. The Nepalese army saying so far it has rescued more than 100 people through helicopter operations, while bodies have been recovered more than 60 miles downstream from the disaster zone.
8: Fox's Chanley Painter. Closing arguments are expected to begin this morning in the Massachusetts trial of Lindsay Clancy, who claims postpartum psychosis caused her to kill her three young children.
10: When court resumes today, the defense will make their closing arguments first. Reddington said he will only need about 30 minutes, so half of the allotted time. The prosecution will then go. They are expected to take the full hour. The key question facing the jury is, should Clancy be criminally responsible? Did prosecutors prove beyond a reasonable doubt that she could appreciate her actions were wrong?
8: Fox's Nate Foy from the courthouse in Plymouth, Mass. A potential breakthrough over the Strait of Hormuz, but it's not between the U.S. and Iran. Iran says it has reached a revenue-sharing deal with Oman over the strait, but disagreements remain, and it blames Washington. Meantime, U.S. allies question whether the vital shipping route has been fully cleared of mines. And U.S. crude is slightly higher at this hour, $82.35 a barrel. 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
12: Morning, I'm Jake Judd. The man charged with setting Monday's fire at Crossroads Center Mall has been convicted of arson in St. Cloud before. Court records show 57-year-old Jorge Orzarnia set fire to a book and chair inside the St. Cloud Library in August of 2016 and was sentenced to just under 11 years in prison. Witnesses in both cases say he stayed at the scene and asked for police. Orzarnia is charged with one count of first-degree arson for the mall fire and is being held in the Stearns County Jail on $100,000 bond. He's due back in court September 18th. A federal judge has refused to order Texas to extradite an Immigration and Customs Enforcement officer who was charged with shooting and wounding a man in Minneapolis. Christian Castro was charged in Minnesota with assault and falsely reporting a crime in the January 14th shooting of 24-year-old Julio Cesar Sosa Silas. Castro is in custody in Brownsville on the border with Mexico. Under Texas law, Castro must be released from jail today. Minnesota officials believe he could flee to Mexico. Castro is accused of shooting Sosa Silas in the leg and then of falsely accusing him and another man of attacking an ICE officer. The 73rd Princess K of the Milky Way was crowned last night at the Minnesota State Fair band shell.
13: Let's hear it for Jenna Hansen, the 73rd Princess K of the Milky Way. exciting.
12: Jenna Hansen from Steele County is the new ambassador for Minnesota's dairy products. Jenna is the daughter of Steve and Susie Hansen. She's a junior at the University of Wisconsin, River Falls, studying dairy science management. Isabella Schiffler, representing Stearns County, was one of three finalists. One of the first orders of business for the new Princess K, sitting for the famous butter head carving. And the Minnesota Department of Natural Resources says its state fair building is ready for the fair, which opens today. DNR media specialist Maggie Snyder told KNSI's Bob Hughes the outdoor fish pond is back.
14: The fish pond is one of our favorites for visitors every year, and for good reason. We have dozens of native fish, and it's just a relaxing place to be able to watch them and get away from a little of the bustle of the fair.
12: Three dozen species swim in the pond, and staff give talks there six times a day, starting at 9:45 in the morning. The building sits at the Cranes and Nelson intersection and is open from 9 a.m. to 9 p.m. daily. The fair runs today through September 7th. KNSI News Time is 5:05. 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For more on these and other stories, visit knsiradio.com, which is also where you can sign up for the daily newsletter. I'm Jake Judd, KNSI News.
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1: Good morning, KNSI Radio News Time at 5:08. Temps at 56 degrees right now, so is the dew point. Humidity at 100%, a northwesterly, barely to 5. You see that moon up there? Man, got an eclipse coming tonight, by the way. Sunshine and 80 today, northwesterly to 10. Tonight down to 51, a clear sky. Ooh, yay. Some patchy fog again tomorrow morning before 9 o'clock. 82, the expected high tomorrow. Plenty of sun. Tomorrow night, 70% chance of rain now. Maybe a quarter, maybe a half. Yay. Likely after midnight, though. Saturday, morning showers lingering till about 10-ish. 83 the high for Saturday. Saturday night, clouds and 64. Sunday, partial sun and 85. Monday, sunshine and 85 again. A little bit of patchy fog happening right now. It's rather amazing if you see vehicles far away. Looks like giant spider webs all over the grass. It's pretty cool stuff out there right now. Plus, we have that gorgeous moon, like I said. By the way, I mentioned the eclipse that is coming up tonight. You should be able to see it tomorrow morning as well, depending upon the cloud cover, all of that. But at 6:45 this morning, we're going to chat with Skyman Bob Berman about this whole thing that's happening. A partial eclipse, not a total, but a partial eclipse, lunar eclipse happening tonight. 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Again, we're at 56 degrees.
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1: Hey there, either ho there. Good morning. It is 5:10. Sports brought to us by the Trout Companies. You know, they have been drilling residential wells all year round for more than 60 years. Uh-oh. J.J. McCarthy held out of practice yesterday. Head coach Kevin O'Connell said McCarthy's dealing with an ankle injury he suffered last week against the Ravens. The hope is for McCarthy to be able to start for the preseason finale at Denver tomorrow. In the meantime, Packers tight end Tucker Kraft taking another step toward being ready for week one. He was on the 11-on-11 drills yesterday. They had a joint practice with the Cardinals, ramping up for that torn ACL that he suffered last season. Kraft, by the way, in the final year of his rookie contract, Goody says he'd like to have an extension done before the regular season starts. Shall we move up to Timberwolves basketball? That must mean fall is knocking on the door, huh? Apparently, the Wolves signing free agent wing Jonathan Kuminga. 2 years, $12.4 million. Player option on his second season. Wolves are working through trade scenarios with reserve wing Josh Green. They may have to waive him before the Saturday deadline. And then there are the Minnesota Twins, who did not win the rubber match of that three-game series with the Angels. With the Athletics. 7-4 in the series final from Sacramento. Brooks Lee, Trevor Larnach, and Kalen Culpepper all went deep with solo home runs. Doesn't help if you give up seven, though. Twins manager Derek Shelton says, oh, is this familiar or what? They did not play their best.
5: You know, overall, we just did not play good baseball tonight. And, you know, you have to give the A's credit. They did. We got the lead. They came back and battled. We did not add on, and we have to be able to do that.
1: Minnesota has dropped four of the last six. Andrew Morris gets the loss. They will host the Chicago White Sox. A three-game set. That starts tomorrow at Target Field. It's a little travel day today for your Minnesota Twins. By now, you know, college football gets underway a week from tonight. Minnesota hosts Eastern Illinois. Iowa State opens the season the 5th when they host Southeast Missouri State. Iowa on the 5th hosting Northern Illinois. Wisconsin opening up on the 6th. They take on Notre Dame at Lambeau. Lynx are on the road taking on the Dream Sunday. College Park. Minnesota United FC hosting Orlando Saturday. Minnesota's earned at least a point in four of their last five regular season games. And as you heard not too long ago, the NFL is eliminating the Pro Bowl game. Oh, no, really. It has long been a joke, but they're still going to honor the league's top players. Fans, players, and coaches get to vote, right? Alternates no longer will be recognized. Instead, the Pro Bowlers are going to be invited to L.A. for an in-person celebration in February. That's going to be an amazing party. I cannot wait for the crime report after that one, right? Owners also approving the record sale of the Seattle Seahawks to an ownership group led by the Kosla family. Happened yesterday. They had a special meeting in Atlanta. How much? $9.6 billion. Wow. Browns fans are voicing their displeasure with the organization. People are taping signs to Jim Brown's statue outside the stadium. Oh, my. Criticizing the team for having quarterback Deshaun Watson on the roster despite being accused of sexual assault. Oh, it's a lot more serious than I think. One sign read $280 million, 27-plus victims, zero supporters. Wow, the head coach there announced earlier this week that Watson's going to enter the season as a starting quarterback. There's going to be a hassle there. Is there anything else going on out there? Oh, yes, there are. We've got a little golf that we have to talk about. The PGA Tour Championship. Tommy Fleetwood won it last year by three strokes. Shot an 18-under. 35 years old. He'll be next to Ludvig Åberg for the first round. Tom Kim and Ryan Fox, the first group of players, teeing it up for round one at the East Lake Golf Club. They're playing in Atlanta. That's sports. Bob Hughes here, AM 1450, FM 99.3, KNSI. The time now at 6:15.
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1: 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Beautiful start to what's going to be a fairly decent day this morning. Great to have you with us. What's going on today? Well, first of all, we're at 56 degrees, dew points at 56, humidity at 100%, hence the fog out there. Northwesterly to 5. Going to be that way for a bit. Sunshine and 80 today. Northwesterlies to 10. Clear sky down to 51 tonight. Partial lunar eclipse tonight. Patchy fog again tomorrow morning. Some clouds are coming. A high 82. Friday night, tomorrow night, 70% chance of rain. Maybe a thunderstorm after midnight. 61 for the low. Could get a half an inch of rain tomorrow night. Chance of showers lingering Saturday morning, a high of 83 eventually, but the chance of rainfall Saturday morning at 50-50. Saturday night down to 64, and then on Sunday, partial sun 85. Chance of rain again Sunday night, 63, and then for Monday, sun is back 85, 83 Tuesday. Wednesday, 85. Yeah, September's coming in with some beautiful summer-like weather. Personally, I think we're going to have a beautiful long fall. Why do I feel that way? I don't know. Just do. I think that's been the case as of late, has it not? Skyman Bob Berman with us this morning. 6:45, going to talk about this eclipse, the partial lunar eclipse. And by the way, if you've never been to or seen, experienced the solar eclipse, a total solar eclipse, Bob's going to talk a little bit about that. The last time there was one, recently in Spain, he was there for that. Takes a plane load of people to these locations for these, the best viewing of the eclipse, lunar eclipse, and solar eclipses that you can find. And he says it is rather life-changing. I don't know how many he has been to, but it is a very emotional experience for an awful lot of people, seeing a total solar eclipse. Not what we're going to have tonight, obviously, a partial lunar, but still, you stop to think about the celestial bodies that are out there. Who hung that moon? Right? Kind of puts you back in your place where you belong, I think. The awesomeness that is the universe. Kind of neat to be a part of something that big, isn't it? You ever stop to realize that if you offer yourself to the universe, you will be given more opportunities?

0: Quote, we are creating something that the people of Minnesota desperately need, a willingness to put the public interest ahead of the partisan interest. Ah, yes, November 3rd, 1998.
1: Thank you for renewing my faith that the American dream still lives. When all the experts were saying he can't win, no, that's not true. We can win. And we have won.
0: But that was a time when the Democrat and Republican candidates both insisted they wanted smaller governments and lower taxes. It was hard to discern a difference. So Jesse the Body wins with just over a third of the overall vote. Fast forward to today, it's impossible. Because thinking outside the box, they're telling us there's a home for politicians who don't have an opinion one way or another about spending an $18 billion surplus on bigger government, taxing Social Security, letting the governor be the king again for the next pandemic, allowing men and women sports, boys and girls locker rooms, and public funding of sex changes for all five-year-olds who want one?
2: When our children tell us who they are, it is our job as grown-ups to listen and to believe them.
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11: 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Of course, the fall means football, right? Outside that stadium, the parking lot's filled with vehicles and aromas and sounds and nothing short of fun, right? Well, one of the things you need to think about, keeping the hot foods hot, the cold foods cold, kicking off, making sure your event scores with family and friends, food safety. Let's review the playbook. Rodney?
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0: preparing your food and what menu you're going to have and what you're going to set up, taking into account how far it is that you're driving and transporting food safely. So considering putting your raw burgers, your hot dogs, cheese, lettuce, and other fixins and other perishables into a cooler with ice or cold sources.
1: To keep perishable food from being exposed to room temperature for more than 2 hours, no more than 1 hour on extremely hot days, and increasing foodborne bacteria within items.
0: Because especially if you're using a charcoal grill or something like that, those take a bit to actually warm up. So you have to factor in the drive time, the setup time, and that could sometimes be a few hours before you actually are throwing your burgers onto your charcoal grill. So cooler with ice is very important, or cooler with cold sources to keep your foods cold is very important.
1: Combining the separate and chill aspects of food safety,
0: you have a separate beverage cooler. So that way you're avoiding any risk of cross-contamination of meat and poultry products, but then also because it's likely that the beverage cooler will be opened more frequently.
1: Perishable food items, whether grilled or made in a slow cooker, or cut fruit and veggies, need to be at proper temperatures to prevent foodborne bacteria.
0: If you want to go past that 1 hour or 2 hour rule, you could nestle cold items in a bowl of ice. That'll help keep them cold and at a safe temperature while they're out for that length of time. Or things need to be put into something like a slow cooker or a warming tray or a chafing dish that are going to help keep that food hot and above 140 degrees Fahrenheit for however long you want to serve them for.
1: And what to do with any chili, queso dip, or leftover slow cooker fare?
0: Up for the tailgate, turning that slow cooker off and putting all of that leftover stuff in the slow cooker into containers to put in a cooler to keep it cool throughout the duration of your event that you've been tailgating before, if you want to save the leftovers.
1: For more tips to score a food safety, call USDA's Meat and Poultry Hotline, 1-888-MP-HOTLINE, or email mphotline@usda.gov. I'm Rod Bain reporting for the U.S. Department of Agriculture in Washington, D.C. KNSI, when you
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8: Fox News. I'm Deborah Valentine. Closing arguments are scheduled to get underway today in the trial of Lindsay Clancy. She's the mother accused of killing her three children.
9: Prosecutors say the Massachusetts mother acted rationally and intentionally, murdering her three children inside the family's Duxbury home in January of 2023.
8: Fox's Molly Line reporting. The defense claims Clancy was suffering from postpartum psychosis. Meta will pay $18 billion to 29 states to settle a social media addiction lawsuit. Fox's Claudia Cowan has more from Oakland, California.
10: Meta does not admit wrongdoing in the settlement, but will now change how Facebook and Instagram operate for teens and make stronger efforts to flag and remove users under 13 years old.
8: Meta is also calling on rivals like TikTok and YouTube to implement similar restrictions. 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
12: KNSI News Time is 5:32, sunny today with a high near 80. Your full KNSI forecast is on the way in moments. Good morning, I'm Jake Judd. The last time the man charged in Monday's Crossroads Center fire lit one in St. Cloud, it closed the public library for more than 2 months. Jorge Ozarnia was convicted of first-degree arson for a 2016 fire that set inside the library and was ordered to pay $956,700 in restitution. He has not paid any of it. The 57-year-old now faces a new first-degree arson charge for the fire at the mall and is being held on a $100,000 bond in Stearns County. Court records show 17 convictions on his record dating back to 1994, including convictions for assault, property damage, and DWI. A federal judge is clearing the way for an ICE agent to leave a Texas jail. Christian Castro is facing 5 charges for allegedly shooting Julio Cesar Sosa Silas in Minneapolis on January 14th and later lying about it. Castro has spent 90 days in jail while Texas Governor Greg Abbott considers Minnesota's extradition request. The judge rejected Minnesota's request to force immediate action, saying Abbott has neither approved nor denied the warrant. Texas law permits Castro's release today, while Minnesota Attorney General Keith Ellison says litigation will continue. A Ramsey County judge is calling a bill designed to divert over $6 million away from Anoka County and given to the city of Anoka unconstitutional. Justice Mark Ireland says the county's transportation funding was unfairly directed to the city of Anoka to build a pedestrian bridge over the Rum River. County officials say they did not agree to the move. Minnesota prohibits the legislature from enacting special laws linked to local government without their approval. City and county officials remain in a stalemate over Anoka County's proposed new jail that replaced the outdated and overcrowded building downtown. Meanwhile, the city of Anoka continues to go after its project to upgrade the Rum River Dam. A wreath ceremony, a bell ringing, an honor guard piper, a rifle salute, and taps are all part of St. Cloud's Day of Remembrance next month. The city's annual September 11th ceremony falls on the 25th anniversary of the attacks this year. It honors the victims, survivors, and first responders of that day. It begins at 5 p.m. on Friday, September 11th at the St. Cloud Police Department. Nearly 3,000 people were killed in the attacks on the World Trade Center and the Pentagon and in the crash of United Airlines Flight 93 in Pennsylvania. You can find out more at KNSIRadio.com. 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I'm Jake Judd, KNSI News.
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11: 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Now your local forecast from the Hanson Paving Weather Center.
7: Good morning, it's 5:36. Fog and mist, 54 degrees in Wilmer. Fog and mist, 52 in Little Falls. We have a little fog. We're at 56 degrees right now. 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Sunshine and 80 today. A clear sky tonight. 51 solar eclipse night. I'm sorry, lunar eclipse night tonight. Partial. 82 tomorrow. Little patchy fog to start the day, but then mostly sunny. Tomorrow night, however, we have a 70% chance of rain. Maybe a half an inch. Low down to 61. Maybe a thunderstorm after midnight. Saturday, lingering showers in the morning. 50-50. Clouds and 83 then for Saturday. Saturday night down to 64 for Sunday. Partial sun, 85. Slight chance of rain in the mountain. Sunday night, chance of showers, partly cloudy, 63. And then for Monday, sun, 85. 56 right now, AM 1450, FM 99.3, KNSI. 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
18: This is a Bloomberg Money Minute. Today is a big day for tracking whether lower-income Americans are still spending money and to what lengths people with higher incomes are going to save as much money as they can. Dollar General, which has the highest number of stores in the nation, posts its latest results today. Analysts see recent changes to government assistance programs, including SNAP, potentially impacting sales for Dollar General, most of whose customers live in rural America, which has been disproportionately impacted. Also reporting today, fellow ultra-discounter Dollar Tree, which also owns Family Dollar, whose recent spending on merchandising and marketing has helped lead to rising popularity with people not of lower incomes. Analysts think that could mean stronger results. Rounding out the retail earnings parade today is Best Buy, expected to post strengthening earnings following an early summer filled with sales events, due in large part to back-to-school demand driving strong PC sales and greater splurging by customers on giant television sets. Andrew O'Day, Bloomberg Radio.
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19: 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You are listening to the O'Reilly Update. Coming up next, the news with Mike Slater.
20: Thank you, Bill. Here's what's happening today in America. Dolly Parton passes away. Lindsay's sister wins. Ratcliffe in Moscow. And defensive gun uses. It's all coming up. Then Bill's going to be here with your message of the day. But first, the great Dolly Parton has passed away. Dolly was the daughter of an illiterate sharecropper, born in a one-room log cabin tucked deep into the Great Smoky Mountains. Mom, Dad, 11 brothers and sisters. No electricity, no running water. The original cabin is still there. It's on private property, but there's a replica at Dollywood you can go see. She moved to Nashville after high school, wrote over 2,000 songs, 10 Grammy Awards. The president said, very sad to see that Dolly Parton, one of the greatest country singers and far beyond ever, has just passed away. This is a true loss for millions of people. There's never been anyone like her and never will. In her honor, I am lowering the American flag throughout the United States for 1 week. Rest in peace, Dolly. The world loves you. Senator Lindsey Graham passed away a couple weeks ago, but he already won his primary for re-election in the Senate for South Carolina. So South Carolina needed a new primary, and the runoff of that primary was last night. And his sister, who was endorsed by the president, won 42-48 against Congressman Ralph Norman, who was a hardline Freedom Caucus member. CIA Director John Ratcliffe was in Moscow, Russia, for meetings. Reports of his trip came after a U.S. Air Force Boeing C-17A Globemaster III transport plane was spotted at a Moscow airport, along with a U.S. diplomatic motorcade. It seems to be Ratcliffe's first known trip to Russia as CIA director. Ukraine has confirmed that ahead of Ratcliffe's trip, America told Ukraine that a senior delegation would be traveling to Moscow and asked it to stop with any strikes until the delegation leaves. We're not yet sure the reason for these meetings or what exactly came of them. We will report back as soon as we know. The CDC released data that showed there are up to 2.5 million defensive gun uses every year. This actually isn't new information, but during the Biden administration, the CDC deleted the data under pressure from gun control activists. But the data is now back up on the CDC website under the page About Firearm Injury and Death. Under the defensive gun use tab, you can see there's up to 2.5 million defensive gun uses every year. Defensive gun use depends how it's defined, but it's usually if someone draws, displays, or uses a firearm to protect themselves, someone else, or property. I'm Mike Slater from the podcast Politics by Faith. Bill O'Reilly has your message of the day. Next.
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0: Time now for the O'Reilly Update message of the day. I'm thinking about political discourse in the USA. Midterm elections are now 70 days away, but neither party is really offering many solutions to vexing problems. They're falling back on hatred to mask what the real issues are by pointing to bad behavior on the other side. Doesn't really do us much good, does it? Here's an example, affordability. Americans are having trouble paying the bills. When you ask a Republican, what's the plan to lower prices? The response might be, well, at least we're not communists. Democrats do the same thing. Ask them about affordability and you hear Trump is the devil. What good does that do us? Okay? Truth is, both parties don't know how to control the economy. That's the truth. Now, I expect this chaos to continue until the midterm vote in November. The journalism industry in this country doesn't care about getting answers from either party. They're in the business of ideology. That's what they do now. The press is not interested in solving anything, which is why nothing ever gets solved. Pressure on politicians works, but there is little pressure. It is shameful. I'm Bill O'Reilly. I approve the message by writing it. You can reach me, Bill at BillO'Reilly.com, Bill at BillO'Reilly.com, name in town if you wish to opine. Mail. We got Betty Waits, Claiborne, Texas. Is it Claiborne or Claiborne? Dallas suburb. Hey, Bill, I have a question about Natalie Harp. Since she's not a public figure, but merely works for one, would you have grounds to sue Senator Ossoff for slander? Now, if you, Ossoff's statement was innuendo, not accusatory, so she would lose. Nick Katsonis, Grove City, Ohio. Other than setting wage and price controls, which were a disaster, politicians can't do anything about affordability. They don't control the dynamics of the economy. Absolutely true. which is why the whole issue is bogus. Now, the House and the Senate could draw up legislation. For example, you could sell insurance across state lines. They could do it, but they don't. Both parties. Cale Mitchell, Barrington, Illinois. Why doesn't Trump sign an executive order allowing health insurance to compete across state lines? I don't know. I discussed it with him. He was interested, but he didn't do it. Stephen, concierge member. We're on Stephen's squad here. Like Sean Connery, if Stephen gets trouble, I'll send my guys. Trade with Canada, $60 billion isn't the real problem. Smuggled cigarettes and drugs are the real problem. Stephen, smuggled cigarettes and drugs are a problem, not a $100 billion problem. Stay in a real world here. Lauren, Huntsville, Texas. What about taking out Iran's railroad connection to China? 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
0: Now the O'Reilly Update brings you something you might not know. 30 years ago today, President Bill Clinton signed a new piece of legislation entitled the Personal Responsibility and Work Opportunity Reconciliation Act. Wow. You know it better as welfare reform. Here is the story. By the mid-1990s, President Clinton himself had acknowledged that, quote, the era of big government is over. To address the growing national debt, the president vowed to slash spending. In July 1996, the House passed the Bipartisan Personal Responsibility Act by a vote of 256 to 170. It then went through the Senate, 74 to 24. In August, President Clinton signed the legislation. The bill ended financial support to those who refused to work. It required welfare recipients to find employment within 2 years of receiving assistance unless they had some medical problems. The law imposed a 5-year lifetime limit on federal aid. It barred many legal migrants from obtaining benefits. The act also increased funds for child care and medical coverage. The bill had an immediate impact. The number of Americans receiving cash assistance dropped by 50%. The unemployment rate for single mothers rose from 44% to 66%. More moms had jobs. In total, Bill Clinton's reform reduced federal spending by $54 billion over the first 5 years. And here's something else you might not know. Though the law remains in effect, it's been mostly bypassed by progressive politicians. Today, a majority of aid is administered at the state level, but they get the money from the feds. So we're all paying for entitlements. In 1997, D.C. doled out $800 billion for entitlement programs. Last year, that figure exploded to $4 trillion. 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
7: 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Temps at 56 as well. So is the dew point. Are you 56 years old by any chance? Today is your day. Northwesterly to 5, a 100% humidity. And again, 56 degrees. 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How about sunshine and 80 today? A clear sky tonight, 51 for the low. Tomorrow, a little patchy fog to start the day. Mostly sunny, though, and 82 tomorrow. Tomorrow night, some clouds on the way, a 70% chance of rain, maybe a half an inch, low down to 61. Saturday, morning showers likely, mostly cloudy, 83. Clouds in 64 Saturday night. For Sunday, partial sun in 85. Sunday night back down to 63, and then Monday, sunshine, 85 degrees. Again, we're at 56 right now, AM 1450, FM 99.3. KNSI, a couple of communities dealing with some fog and mist. Whoop, only one now. That would be Wilmer. They're still at 54 degrees. 57 now in St. Cloud.
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7: 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Good morning. Well, you just heard it from the Ox. First day of the Great Minnesota Get-Together today. We're going to get you down there. 6 o'clock right now, 57.
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28: Disaster strikes Nepal and Tibet. I'm Carmen Roberts, Fox News. More than 1,300 people are missing, including 700 foreign tourists, with about 50 Americans among them. A massive flood caused by possibly the collapse of a glacier led to the disaster. Fox meteorologist Adam Klotz explains.
29: Really horrible situation. Originally looked like a 5.2 earthquake, so we saw this seismic activity, but this was not an earthquake at all. All of this seismic activity coming just from that rock. rock slide just from that glacier breaking off, ultimately hitting the ground and moving those sensors. So this was a massive break, and you saw it fall from really high altitudes, right? So the Himalaya Mountains, very, very tall, and you get this slide that starts to shake the entire earth.
28: Police in Nepal say at least 273 people have died in that massive flood. The Qatari prime minister is in Tehran to meet with Iranian officials today. Fox's Trey Yingst has more from Tel Aviv.
1: The defense will make their closing arguments first. Reddington said he will only need about 30 minutes, so half of the allotted.
28: And the Secretary of State, Marco Rubio, said that the U.S. is leaning into economic D-Day sanctions. And here's more from Trey Yingst.
3: The visit comes as President Trump told Al Jazeera that the U.S. is achieving a very big victory, but the war will continue as long as necessary. Another report crossed of an oil tanker being hit with an unknown projectile in the Strait of Hormuz earlier this week. The IRGC warned Wednesday that the strait would not be opened until the United States accepts Iranian demands.
28: And closing arguments are just hours away in the Massachusetts trial of Lindsay Clancy, who killed her three children.
1: The defense will make their closing arguments first. Reddington said he will only need about 30 minutes, so half of the allotted time.
28: Fox's Nate Foy in Plymouth. 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
13: KNSI News Time, 6:02, sunny today with a high near 80. Your full KNSI forecast is on the way in moments. Good morning, I'm Jake Judd. The former leader of the St. Cloud Cemetery is being accused of embezzlement. Roger Robinson is facing one felony theft by swindle charge involving more than $350,000. He also faces a civil lawsuit from the North Star Cemetery Association. Court documents allege Robinson opened undisclosed bank accounts and used cemetery funds for personal expenses. Robinson's attorney for the civil lawsuit has denied the allegations. Minnesota is in line for at least $214 million from a national settlement with Meta Platforms, the parent company of Facebook and Instagram. Attorney General Keith Ellison announced the deal Wednesday. The state share could reach $307 million, and the nationwide figure runs as high as $17.1 billion, which Ellison's office calls the largest big tech settlement on record. In exchange, Meta has to overhaul how its apps treat teenagers. That includes adding a two-hour daily cap, forced breaks while scrolling, overnight lockouts, and tighter age verification. It settles a 2023 lawsuit accusing the company of building addictive features into Instagram and hiding the harm from parents. A federal judge in California still has to approve it. You can find out more about the settlement at knsiradio.com. A judge won't intervene in the fight between Texas and Minnesota over the extradition of an ICE officer accused of wounding an illegal immigrant earlier this year in Minneapolis. Minnesota sued Texas Governor Greg Abbott to force the extradition of ICE officer Christian Castro, who's charged in Minneapolis with assault and falsely reporting a crime. On Wednesday, a Texas federal judge shot down Minnesota's request, clearing the way for Castro to be released from his Texas jail. Abbott previously said he's not going to extradite Castro until Minnesota repays millions of federal dollars lost to fraud in the state. The city of St. Cloud has released more details on its annual Day of Remembrance ceremony, marking 25 years since the September 11th terrorist attack. The 45-minute program starts at 5 p.m. on Friday, September 11th at the St. Cloud Police Department on 11th Avenue North. Mayor Jake Anderson is inviting the public. Local officials and faith leaders will all take part, along with the city's police and fire departments. Get more details at knsiradio.com. 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This look at news is brought to you by Create a Legacy, Richmond and Little Falls. For more on these and other stories, visit knsiradio.com, which is also where you can sign up for the daily newsletter. I'm Jake Judd, KNSI News.
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7: 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Temps at 57 degrees here in St. Cloud. What do we expect for the rest of your day? Well, first of all, it's going to be beautiful. Your forecast is a service of American Door Works. Sunshine and 80 today. Let's welcome meteorologist Paul Trombley to see what the rest of the day is going to be like. Paul, already I said sunshine and 80 degrees. We've got a partial lunar eclipse tonight. I think we're going to be able to see it, are we not?
18: Yeah, for a change, no worries of cloud cover kind of obscuring the view of that late tonight. And yeah, it looks like we have sunshine-filled days here today and tomorrow, and highs about at 80 mark with comfortable humidity levels too, with these dew points down to 50s again. Northwest wind 5 to 15, 52 and clear tonight for viewing that lunar eclipse, and looking at a high on Friday of 83 with some sun and a light southeast wind. Increasing clouds Friday night. That's our first chance for showers and storms coming in late evening to overnight Friday night, 62 the low. Scattered shower storm chances early Saturday, then partial sun, 83. A few more scattered storms possible Saturday night, 65. Still seeing a chance for a scattered storm Saturday along with partial sun here Sunday with upper 80s. Also feeling more humidity building as we continue through the latter half of the weekend. And still looking at some mid-60s Sunday night, a few scattered storms. Chance for a scattered shower storm Monday. Maybe an isolated storm Tuesday with some highs. Still hanging in the mid-80s into early next week. I'm meteorologist Paul Trombley.
7: 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Just another thought on this lunar eclipse tonight. 96%. Coverage, okay? They call it an almost blood moon. And again, coming up at 6:45 this morning, we'll chat with Skyman Bob Berman about this whole thing. By the way, the lunar eclipse tonight, and astronomers want you to know, it does not mean the moon goes away. Okay? It just means that the moon is working remotely for a while.
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7: 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Less than 2 weeks away from the National Football League season, the first game a Wednesday night, the world champion Seattle Seahawks, a rematch at home against the New England Patriots, a very special halftime show, oh my, featuring the the surviving members of Soundgarden, joined by the Pretty Reckless lead singer Taylor Momsen and Pearl Jam guitarist Mike McCready. Be still, my heart. As long as we're talking football, it was on this date in 1921 the Green Bay Packers were born. I know that it should be a national holiday, but it's not. Packers tight end Tucker Kraft is taking another step toward being ready for week one. He took part in 11-on-11 drills yesterday. Joint practice with the Cardinals. He's entering his final year of his rookie contract. Goody says he'd like to have an extension done before the regular season starts there. Vikings quarterback J.J. McCarthy did not practice yesterday. Head coach Kevin O'Connell said J.J. is still dealing with an ankle injury. Suffered a couple of weeks ago against the Ravens. The hope is that J.J. will start tomorrow, the preseason finale against the Denver Broncos. Timberwolves have signed Jonathan Kuminga. $12.4 million, 2 years. Wolves working through trade scenarios with reserve wing Josh Green. If they can't find a landing spot, they're going to waive him. Saturday deadline for trades, by the way, in the NBA. Minnesota Twins got beaten last night by the, I always want to say, Oakland Athletics, but by the Athletics, 7-4 series finale in Sacramento. Brooks Lee, Trevor Larnach, and Kalen Culpepper all hit home runs. Solo home runs. Not enough. Minnesota's dropped 5 of their last 6. They will host the Chicago White Sox for a 3-game set. That starts tomorrow at Target Field. And Connor Prelip says, hey, don't worry, we're going to bounce back from this road trip.
8: Yeah, there's a lot of ups and downs in this game, and this team's shown a lot of fight the whole season, so it's nothing where we haven't been before, and I'm sure we're going to respond well.
7: Yes, we certainly hope so. Just the overall enthusiasm knocks me right over. College football fans won't have to wait much longer. Week one, of course, starts 1 week from tonight. Minnesota hosting Eastern Illinois. Lynx visit the Dream on Sunday. College Park trying to recover from that recent loss to the Golden State Valkyries. Minnesota United FC hosting Orlando Saturday. Minnesota has earned at least a point in their 4 of their last 5 regular season matches. No more Pro Bowl for the National Football League. Oh, I know. It's a sad day. The annual honor will still be kept for the league's top players. League executives presenting the change to team owners yesterday after years of experimenting with tackle, flag football, skills competitions. Oh, 88 players still will be recognized through voting by fans, players, and coaches. Alternates no longer are going to be selected. Pro Bowlers will instead be invited to L.A. for an in-person celebration in February. Oh, to be a fly on the wall there, huh? NFL officials said the change is being done to try to restore meaning to the honor after growing numbers of replacement players and declining interest in the event. Yeah. The Seattle Seahawks are sold. The Kosla Group buying the team from the Paul G. Allen Estate. $9.6 billion. There are signs being placed on Jim Brown's statue calling out Deshaun Watson. Quote, $280 million, 27-plus victims, 0 supporters. Fans are criticizing the team for having quarterback Deshaun Watson on the roster despite being accused of sexual assault. To the golf course we go. Tommy Fleetwood looking to defend his title at the PGA Tour Championship. He won it last year by 3 strokes, shot an 18-under. He will be alongside Ludvig Åberg for the first round. Tom Kim and Ryan Fox also the first group of players teeing it up. Round one at East Lake Golf Club in Atlanta. That is sport. I am Bob Hughes, AM 1450, FM 99.3, KNSI. Good morning. We're at 6:15.
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0: Let's go to the state fair, ladies and gentlemen. The DNR's Maggie Snyder is with us. First of all, you are about the luckiest human being that I know right now, Maggie. Good morning.
1: Good morning. Yeah, I feel pretty lucky. I always love the state fair.
0: Darn right. So the DNR has been at the Minnesota State Fair, the great Minnesota get-together, for the longest time. What would you like to talk about this morning, Maggie? I know we had a news story yesterday that the fish were coming.
1: Yes, definitely. We're dropping them off, getting them stocked into the pond. The fish pond is one of our favorites for visitors every year, and for good reason. We have dozens of native fish, and it's just a relaxing place to be able to watch them and get away from a little of the bustle of the fair.
0: Now, it takes a little bit of acclimation for those fish, right? It takes a little bit of time for them to get used to that ginormous aquarium there?
1: Yeah, they have a few days before the fair starts, so they can get used to it, and we bring in some minnows for them to eat, and of course we make sure the water is the right temperature for them. Yeah. And then, like, there's fish inside, and we make sure, like, the water has some salt to help them with some regulation. So by the time the fair starts, they're ready to go, ready to be seen.
0: All right.
1: And they are used to it. It's
0: yeah.
1: The same fish every year that we bring out.
0: Very cool. Now, what are some of the other exhibits that have been there for a while that people have come to expect when they go out to the state fair?
1: For DNR specific, we have some great exhibits inside. We have some lands and minerals exhibits featuring, like, the Drill Corps Library, which has different samples of rock you can find throughout the state. We have our wildfire exhibits, which includes the prevention building. You can learn about how to prevent fires and kind of what goes into fighting fires and what firefighters have to wear and bring with them. We have the fire tower, of course. People love that one. It's a long climb to the top. I think it's like 84 steps, but it has a great view of the fair. And then inside, we've got exhibits about preventing the spread of aquatic invasive species. We've got a fun interactive game where you can clean off a boat. We've got a bird song poster where you can learn about all the different birds in Minnesota, just all sorts of different facets of the great outdoors in Minnesota. You can find a little bit right here at the fair.
0: Now, what are some of the things that people always want to know, right? The same questions must be asked over and over, year after year, at the DNR's exhibit at the state fair.
1: Probably our number one is, where's the bathroom? It's pretty close. It's about a block away. But as far as, like, the outdoors, we get a lot of questions about our fish. What kind of species? What do they eat? Kind of like you asked earlier about if they're used to this or if it's stressful at all. They're definitely used to it. They're good. Just a lot. We have an information center in the back. Like, people are asking us questions all the time, and we have experts there every day to help answer questions. People can buy licenses here. Just all sorts of stuff about the outdoors.
0: Sure. Now, I know it's really important that you keep on, you know, try to be fresh, new things each and every year, along with all of the perennial favorites, right? Are there some new things, some can't-miss things at the DNR's exhibit this year?
1: We'll have a children's outdoor Bill of Rights bingo. So families, especially families with kids, should bring their kids out. There'll be a woodsy owl, and they can play bingo and learn about the governor's children's cabinet initiative to get children outside. And then we have a new band, August 31st, UF

0: Maggie is the news release and media specialist with the Office of Communications and Outreach for the Minnesota DNR. So she's the one who's doing all the work behind the scenes. Maggie, thank you.
1: Thank you so much. We're really excited to have everyone here.
0: Folks, today, I think it's 11 to 1. Smokey Bear will be there, reminding us that only you can prevent forest fires. I think it's like 11 o'clock is when Smokey Bear is going to be there. Maybe till 2. But boy, if you're looking for the place to go, that would be it, in my opinion. Now, yesterday on Hot Talk with the Ox was kind enough to give me a few moments to vent about why I would not go to the Great Minnesota Get-Together. And I understand that I sounded a little negative is because I was a little negative yesterday. I'm very disappointed in what has happened to my state, your state, our state. Okay, we don't have to agree on things. That's all right. But my goodness, we need to pull this one out of the swirling ness. Otherwise, we're going down the drain. Just my personal opinion. So disappointed. I don't need to go be surrounded by hundreds of thousands of people to realize, to look around and see how far we have fallen as a society, I think. So that's one of the reasons why I was so crabby yesterday. I'm just really, really down on where we are going, and I'm not really sure we're going to be able to pull ourselves out of this. And golly, I hope so. Prayers are working, I think. I would just like to see, please God, some more common sense, please. So while the Great Minnesota Get-Together is having their first day today, we're going to take you to a different state fair, the Iowa State Fair, where they have something really, really fun. I mean, Minnesota has something really fun. I'm not saying that you shouldn't go there. I'm just telling you that I probably will not. But at the Iowa State Fair, they have a mom calling competition. You ready?
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3: Mom, I cleaned up my room.
4: 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My PlayStation's not working and the Fortnite update is in 2 minutes. Mom! Tina!
0: I gotta go with Mom, don't make me call Grandma. Okay, I just did. When you have to bring in the other mom, your mom, I think we're in trouble. Don't know who the winner was, but I got to go with the don't make me call Grandma. So I think back to the things that I have done, too. I've been at the state fair a couple of times. And, you know, it's a bummer that Machinery Hill is no longer there. There were so many people that I know that would go there, right, just to see the very latest Machinery Hill. If you're going to go, I don't even know. What do you do about parking and all that kind of stuff? Is there a spot that you can park and then take a bus? Can you still walk there? Maybe I should get down there. Maybe if I went down there, I would find out things are not as bad as I think they are. AM 1450, FM 99.3, KNSI. There might be an idea. We're at 626. And, well, as you are very much aware, we lost a good one yesterday, or actually the day before when Dolly Parton passed. There are so many pieces of information about Dolly that I did not know about. First of all, when I look back and see some of the older pictures, golly, she was beautiful, wasn't she? I don't think I will ever understand the part about surgery, facial surgery. Doing the lips and the eyes and the mouth and all that stuff. I would just age. I mean, if there's one person in the world who could have aged gracefully without having any kind of work done, it'd be her. I don't know what she did have done, but just appeared to me. especially when you look at some of those older photographs. Justin,

0: absolute knockout. And then we find out that even after she is gone, she is still going to be with us, of course. We'll get to all of that and a lot more. Coming up, 6:45 this morning. Skyman Bob Berman. We got something pretty cool that's going to be happening this evening. A partial lunar eclipse. 96% of the moon. They call it an almost blood moon. But 96% of the moon is going to be covered up tonight. We also celebrate the birthday of Thomas Butler King in the year 1800. He was born. He is the founder of the National Observatory. So without him, we wouldn't be watching most of this stuff, not to mention the neighbors. AM 1450, FM 99.3, KNSI. Again, we're talking partial lunar eclipse. Skyman Bob Berman coming up in, well, just under 20 minutes. 6:28 AM 1450, FM 99.3, KNSI. Good morning.
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7: Fox News, I'm Gian Gelosi. In just hours, closing arguments began in the Lindsey Clancy murder trial. The jury going to decide whether to hold her criminally responsible for killing her three kids.
8: Did prosecutors prove beyond a reasonable doubt that she could appreciate her actions were wrong? If the answer is yes, what degree of homicide would apply to each child? First degree or second degree or possibly manslaughter if it's included in the final jury instructions?
7: That's Fox's Nate Foy. More than 270 bodies have been found after catastrophic flash floods in Nepal and Tibet, where more than 1,300 people are still missing.
9: A lethal wall of water and debris comes crashing through, decimating buildings and bridges, swallowing complete villages. Nearly 25 miles of roads were damaged, according to officials, all complicating search and rescue efforts.
7: Fox's Chanley Painter. 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
11: 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Should be sunny today with a high near 80 or full. KNSI forecast is on the way in moments. Good morning. I'm Jake Judd. ICE is still making arrests in Minnesota. Reports show that the strategy has changed. Since Operation Metro Surge ended in February, over 900 immigrants have been arrested by ICE statewide. The tactics now include picking up individuals in local law enforcement custody, along with transfers from state penitentiaries and federal prisons. About 80% of those detained by ICE since March had criminal records or pending charges, which is more than the number of detainees during Operation Metro Surge. Instagram and Facebook are about to work differently for teenagers. Under a national settlement announced Wednesday by Minnesota Attorney General Keith Ellison, users aged 13 to 17 will be capped at 2 hours a day across both apps, with forced breaks after 15 minutes of scrolling. The apps will lock down overnight from 12 a.m. to 6 a.m. and notifications shut off during the school day. Meta also has to tighten age checks, beef up parental controls, and pull back on beauty, filters, and visible light counts. An outside auditor will track whether it all works. Minnesota gets at least $214 million of the deal. You can find out more about the settlement at knsiradio.com. The Minnesota Department of Natural Resources adds something to its state fair lineup every year. This time, it's a game for kids. DNR media specialist Maggie Snyder filled in KNSI's Bob Hughes on what's new.
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11: Bingo runs opening day today from 11 a.m. to 1 p.m. Also new this year, the band UF&O plays and the DNR outdoor stage on August 31st. Returning favorites include the 65-foot fire tower, Smokey Bear, and the invasive species exhibits. You can get more information at knsiradio.com. And the Lake Wobegon Trail is getting some upkeep this week. Stearns County Parks is closing the trail between Freeport and Albany on Friday for seal coating. It's a one-day closure. The Wobegon runs 65 miles from Waite Park west to Osakis, with a branch heading northeast out of Albany towards Holdingford. It's paved end-to-end and open to walkers, bikers, rollerbladers, and snowmobilers. You can get more details on the shutdown at knsiradio.com. KNSI News Time is 6:35. This look at news is brought to you by Create a Legacy, Richmond and Little Falls. 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I'm Jake Judd, KNSI News.
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0: 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Good morning, it is 6:37. Are we at 57 degrees? Yes, we are. Northwesterly to 5, dew points at 55 degrees, humidity 93%. Some patchy fog this morning as well. 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Sunny and 80 today. Clear 51 tonight. Nice night for a lunar eclipse, folks. 82 degrees for tomorrow's high. We start with patchy fog, but then mostly sunny at 82. Tomorrow night, 70% chance of rain, maybe a half an inch, low down to 61. Saturday, a 50-50 chance of some rainfall, clouds and 83. Saturday night, down to 64. And then for Sunday, partial sun and 85, a chance of rain in the morning. Sunday night, still a chance of rain, down to 63. But Monday, sun is back and a high of 85. Again, we're at 57 right now. The time is 6:38. And again, Skyman Bob Berman with us at 6:45 this morning. Going to talk about this upcoming lunar eclipse.
19: This is a Bloomberg Money Minute. A pair of lawsuits brought by 12 U.S. state attorneys general and the Writers Guild of America to stop Paramount Skydance's $110 billion purchase of Warner Brothers Discovery could potentially be settled if changes are made to the acquisition. One change could be Paramount not keeping the division of Warner, known as Turner Networks. Bloomberg Intelligence forecasts that a sale of Turner, which includes cable channels CNN, TNT, and TBS, could fetch $8 billion, roughly four times the division's annual earnings. After eight Canadian provinces pulled American wine and spirits off their store shelves last year amid the Trump administration's trade war, only Alberta and Saskatchewan still allow the widespread sale of U.S. booze. But as the trade war fires back up with new 50% U.S. tariffs on Canadian products, including alcohol, the premier of Saskatchewan says he is matching the U.S. with a retaliatory 50% tariff on U.S. booze. Andrew Roday, Bloomberg Radio.
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0: 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City water or a private well? The Trout Companies are committed to providing you with the best quality water supply that is possible. Less than 2 weeks away from the opening of the National Football League season. First game on a Wednesday night. The world champion Seahawks in a rematch at home against the Patriots. A very special halftime show featuring the surviving members of Soundgarden, joined by the pretty reckless lead singer Taylor Momsen. Pearl Jam's guitar player also is going to be there. No more Pro Bowl games, though. NFL eliminating the Pro Bowl while keeping the annual honor for the league's top players. After years of experimenting with tackle football, flag football, skills competitions, etc., they're going to make the change. 88 players still will continue to be selected through fan voting, player voting, coaches voting, but alternates no longer will be recognized. Declining interest in the event. Vikings quarterback J.J. McCarthy did not practice yesterday. Kevin O'Connell said he is dealing with an ankle injury that he suffered last week against the Ravens. The hope is for McCarthy to be ready tomorrow's preseason finale at the Denver Broncos. We shall see. By the way, it was on this date in 1921 the Green Bay Packers came to be. Their tight end, Tucker Kraft, taking another step toward being ready for week one. He took part in the 11-on-11 drills they were practicing with the Arizona Cardinals. Had a torn ACL last season. Ryan Gutekunst, Goody, their GM, said he would like to have an extension taken care of before the regular season starts there. Let's go to the NBA. The Timberwolves adding to their roster, according to ESPN. Free agent wing Jonathan Kuminga has agreed to a two-year, $12.4 million deal. Twins got hammered by the Athletics, 7-4. It was the rubber match. You thought perhaps we'd be able to pull this one out? No. Brooks Lee, Trevor Larnach, and Kalen Culpepper each went deep with solo shots, but to no avail. Minnesota has dropped five of their last six. And Derek Shelton says they need to turn things around and they need to do it quickly.
20: We need to bounce back. And we didn't play well on this road trip. And I think the sense of urgency needs to really come into play.
0: You don't think they're counting the days till the end of the season, do you, Mr. Shelton? College football starts for us next Thursday. Minnesota hosts Eastern Illinois. Iowa State opens up the season September 5. They host Southeast Missouri State. The list goes on. September 5th, Northern Illinois and Iowa. Wisconsin opens up on September 6th when they take on Notre Dame, the number one ranked team in the country, at least according to USA Today. Lynx are back at it this weekend, trying to recover from the recent loss to the Golden State Valkyries of all teams. Minnesota visiting the Atlanta Dream Sunday, College Park. MLS regular season continues this weekend. The Loons, Minnesota United FC, looking to build off their recent win as they host the Orlando City SC. That game match, I should say, Saturday at Allianz Field. Tommy Fleetwood looks to defend his title at the PGA Tour Championship. He won it last year by 3 strokes, shot an 18-under. He'll be teaming up with Ludvig Åberg on the first round. The first group of players include Tom Kim and Ryan Fox, and they are playing golf at the East Lake Golf Club in Atlanta. How nice. That's sports. Bob Hughes here, AM 1450, FM 99.3. 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
0: AM 1450, FM 99.3, KNSI. Have you ever looked at the sky at night and wondered how many people not only are looking at the sky with you at the same moment, but thousands of years have come and gone, right? And when man first looked up there and that first eclipse happened, oh my, people must have been a lot freaked out, I would think. Skyman Bob Berman is with us. You know him from the Old Farmer's Almanac. Bob, it's great to have you back again, sir. Thank you for being here today.
27: Great, and good to be here.
0: Well, my pleasure. We have a partial lunar eclipse tonight, and before we go any further, Thomas Butler King, born on this date in 1800, he's the guy who helped found the National Observatory, which I think might be a little important on a night like tonight.
27: Yes, it is, although when you say observatory, that suggests telescopes, and this is a happy event where you don't need a telescope. In fact, it looks better without a telescope.
0: Yeah, yeah. Now, we've talked a lot in the past about just using a pair of binoculars. What do you think tonight?
27: Oh, binoculars would be great. This is one of those things where the naked eye is just fine, is perfect. Binoculars are great also, but more magnification than that, and you start losing the impact. Mm-hmm. And the reason is that Earth's shadow, falling on the moon, has a blurry edge, and that doesn't look very dramatic. But with the eye, you see it looking like a sharp, clear, obvious edge, and the more you magnify it, the more it loses its impact. So it's great with, you're right, just binoculars or the naked eye.
0: Now, Bob, I had heard that we're going to see like 96% coverage. It'll almost be a blood moon kind of thing tonight. Is that accurate?
27: Yeah, that's accurate, and that's fine for a lunar eclipse. Solar eclipses, different story. You know, I just got back from leading an eclipse tour in Spain. Usually once a year you get a total solar eclipse, and in those, totality is all important. Everything happens at totality that does not happen when it's partial. You get flames coming from the edge of the sun. You get the sun's corona, its atmosphere, looking like fine filamentary lines, streaks coming from the moon's middle, from its equator. But not a lunar eclipse. Lunar eclipse is just fine if it's partial, like the one tonight.
0: Now, I think if I have my timing right, it's about 9:33 that we may start to notice a few things up there on the lunar surface tonight.
27: Yep, that's what I'm seeing for your area also, 9:33, and then it's maximally eclipsed at about quarter after 11, maybe 12 minutes after 11. And at that time, I think it's most dramatic because you'll see the dark shadow of Earth more and more and more on the lunar surface, almost like a strange series of phases of the moon, except it won't look like a normal crescent moon or a normal half moon. It'll look a lot stranger than that, so that makes it worthwhile. And then when it's maximum, some of the red light from Earth, actually all of Earth's sunrises and sunsets, get refracted or bent onto the moon's surface, so it looks reddish, and that's very cool. But then the edge still is getting sunlight tonight. About 4% of the moon will just be hit by a sliver, a curved sliver of bright sunlight. So it's going to look a little like the planet Mars, reddish with like white polar caps in that case, and that'll be pretty dramatic.
0: Bob, every time I talk to you, I am astounded by what you know about all of the celestial bodies out there. How long have you been a sky guy?
27: Well, it seemed to be my destiny. My first memory of life was being wheeled. I guess it must have been a stroller or something. I don't think I had language. I think I was too young for that. But I remember looking up into the sky as an infant and seeing stars. And it's my earliest memory. And I ended up studying it, teaching it at college. As you know, ended up being an editor of Discover magazine and the Old Farmer's Almanac. But it just, I guess, was my destiny. That's all my life, really.
0: This is very, very cool. You and I were talking yesterday, speaking of very, very cool, we were talking about the difference between a lunar eclipse, which we are going to have this evening, partial anyway, and a full-on solar eclipse. Could you talk a little bit about what it's like to see? What did you experience when you were in Spain?
27: Yeah, solar eclipse, I have to tell you, is sort of a life-changing experience. In all the years I've been leading tours to see them, starting when I was still in college in 1970, I know I'm giving away my age there, but that's the truth. I've been leading tours, I don't know, I couldn't even count how many now. I found that people are very, very moved and touched by a total solar eclipse. They about half the people I've observed have tears in their eyes. They're weeping from the emotional impact. Whereas a lunar eclipse like the one tonight is great. It's fun. It's worth looking at. But I don't see people shedding tears over it. So it has a lot of impact. And people mistakenly think that the big draw on a total solar eclipse is darkness at noon. Darkness during the day.
0: Yeah.
27: But it's not darkness that is the amazing thing. I mean, if you want darkness, you know, you could just go into a closet and lock yourself in or something or not pay your electric bill. And it's not very dark. During totality in a solar eclipse, you could still read by the light of the sun's corona, its outer glow that's quite bright. So that's not the draw. The draw is the things that are happening then. As I say, the prominences, which are the pink flames that are seen coming from the sun's edge, blocked by that black new moon right in front of it. and the corona with all of its structure, because it's following the magnetic lines of the sun, normally invisible, and now you see them leaping far across the sky from that eclipse sun. So amazing things happen. Whereas in a lunar eclipse, it's cool. It's worth looking at. But, you know, it doesn't have that same dramatic impact. Another difference is that a solar eclipse is brief, just a few minutes of totality. It sweeps across Earth in a narrow path, only about 120, 140 miles wide. So only a narrow band of people get to see it. The last one in America was in 2024, and before that we had one in 2017, and now we're not going to have another anywhere in the United States until 2043. So they're kind of rare. But lunar eclipses, everyone sees them that has the moon out at that time, which is half the world. So it's not limited in the number of people who see them. Plus, there's one usually every year or two. So that makes them more common, and therefore maybe not, I hate to say it, but not as special just because we get them.
0: Yeah.
27: And a lot of people see them.
0: Well, Bob, as always, I appreciate your inimitable insight when it comes to looking at the heavens. One of these days, I'm going to have to hop on board an airplane with you and go find the next solar eclipse, okay?
27: Yeah, I hope so.
0: Yeah, me too.
27: Great.
0: By the way,
27: I hear you're going to get great weather tonight, so enjoy it.
0: Yeah.
27: I'm a little envious.
0: It should be amazing, clear sky and all of that. But how often and how does one join you on these solar eclipse tours?
27: Well, you can go on specialinteresttours.com. That's the company that I used to do it for Astronomy Magazine and Discover Magazine, but now this is the science tour company that I've been with. And if you go on there, you'll see which tours are coming up and the dates and the prices and everything. They're not
0: cool.
27: Cheap, by
0: yeah.
27: the way. So be sitting down when you check this out.
0: Well,
27: so
0: I'll tell you what, Bob, when you look at what the opportunity that we have to go experience a once-in-a-lifetime event for some, I would think that price certainly is affordable when you look at the overall picture.
27: True, true. Especially if you're going to an unusual place. Like next year, it'll be on the Nile River in Egypt, and everyone will have a private cabin on a boat that'll be stopping at Egyptian historical places, a different one every day. So, yeah, it's true. So, specialinteresttourist.com.
0: Yeah, that sounds really, really great. Skyman Bob Berman, sir, we thank you again here at AM 1450, FM 99.3 KNSI. Have a great night, sir.
27: And you too.
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5: 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On this Thursday, I'm thinking about the situation in Iran, as I often do, because it is hurting our country. Apparently, the Iranian president, a secular guy, not a mullah, who represents the civilian government, and a parliamentary leader, also a secular guy, want to end the conflict with the United States because it's destroying Iran's economy. Is that true? Impossible to verify. What I do know is that these two men
1: say anything publicly about ending the war, their lives will be in danger. Here are the facts. Inflation in Iran, 90%. Their money is worth nothing. 1 million jobs have been lost there. The Persians are beginning to starve. And that's the U.S. strategy. Make it impossible for the Iranian society to even function. That's why President Trump is waiting. Meantime, the fanatics in Tehran are offering a $10 million bounty to kill Barron Trump. Is that a good strategy? I don't believe so. Now, I don't understand how anybody in the world can have any sympathy for the zealots in Tehran. But some do. 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
24: A rising death toll in the Himalayas and a scramble to find the missing. I'm Carmen Roberts, Fox News. Tsunami-like floods struck Nepal and Tibet, killing at least 353 people, with more than 1,300 missing, including at least 65 tourists from America. The floods have destroyed roads and bridges, making search and rescue extremely difficult.
28: We've been able to access some of the affected areas where there are many, many traumatized people. But unfortunately, some of the areas can only be reached by helicopter.
24: Red Cross Nepal Chief David Fisher on Fox News. Geologists say that a partial collapse of a Himalayan glacier probably sparked the massive and incredibly quick-moving wall of water that decimated communities.
29: Initially, the U.S. Geological Survey reported an earthquake in the area minutes before the flash flood, but the USGS now believes it was a powerful landslide that struck. One theory, part of a glacier broke off, triggering an avalanche of ice and rock, which in turn caused the flood. The Red Cross says at least 10,000 families have lost their homes.
24: Fox's Jeff Paul in London. And now officials in Nepal fear a rising lake could spill over and cause more devastating flooding. Closing arguments will begin this morning in the trial of Lindsay Clancy, a Massachusetts woman who claims that postpartum psychosis caused her to kill her children.
10: Lindsey Clancy's defense lawyer, Kevin Reddington, explained while walking out of court what he hopes to accomplish and communicate with the jury.
11: She's just such a marvelous, sweet, innocent person.
10: But the prosecution is expected to convey that Clancy knew what she was doing when she strangled and killed her three young children.
24: Fox's Nate Foy in Plymouth, Mass. The Coast Guard says it seized more than 7,000 pounds of cocaine from a suspected smuggling boat off of Puerto Rico. 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
15: KNSI News Time is 7:02, sunny today with a high near 80. Your full KNSI forecast is on the way in moments. Good morning, I'm Jake Judd. The man charged with setting Monday's fire at Crossroads Center Mall has been convicted of arson in St. Cloud before. Court records show 57-year-old Jorge Ozornia set fire to a book and chair inside the St. Cloud Library in August of 2016 and was sentenced to just under 11 years in prison. Witnesses in both cases say he stayed at the scene and asked for police. Ozornia is charged with one count of first-degree arson for the mall fire and is being held in the Stearns County Jail on $100,000 bond. He's due back in court September 18th. A Minnesota college professor is getting 3 years probation for stealing gun parts and ammunition. Aaron Banks pleaded guilty to one count of theft as part of a plea deal in June. Court records say Banks stole more than $750 in merchandise during multiple visits to an Eden Prairie Shields. The stolen items included two triggers, a rifle accessory, and several boxes of ammunition. The Gustavus Adolphus professor was placed on leave after the charges. The parents of a Minneapolis ICU nurse who was killed by federal agents during immigration enforcement want the shooters to be held accountable. Susan Preddy says the agents murdered her son, Alex Preddy. She added that she understands that in immigration there is a policy in place, but this is not the way it has to be. Alex Preddy was watching agents conducting Operation Metro Surge on January 24th on Nicollet Street. Video footage showed an officer push a woman and Preddy stepped in to help before he was taken to the ground, sprayed with an irritant, and was shot. He died from his injuries. Preddy's family says they still don't know the facts and have not heard from the Trump administration. Part of the Lake Wobegon Trail will be closed all day Friday. Stearns County Park says crews are seal coating the stretch between Freeport and Albany. Anyone heading that way will need to detour onto local roads or pick a different section of the trail. Seal coating locks water out of the pavement and slows cracking, stretching the life of the surface. KNSI News Time is 7:05. This look at news is being brought to you by Create a Legacy, Richmond, and Little Falls. For more on these and other stories, visit knsiradio.com, which is also where you can sign up for the daily newsletter. I'm Jake Judd, KNSI News.
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2: 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We're down to 56 degrees. Meteorologist Paul Tremblay is with us. And Paul, this rainfall that's coming, I wonder if it's going to be too little too late.
4: Yeah, certainly. Better late than never. But yeah, it looks like we're going to still see that first opportunity coming in late Friday night to get some showers and storms. And yeah, a little bit of that on and off chance for the weekend. It's still as well as temps start to heat up a little bit more, more humidity also building in here Sunday as well as into Monday. But it looks like we'll stay comfortable, quiet today, sunshine and 80, northwest winds 5 to 15, clear tonight, 52. Perfect viewing for that lunar eclipse event tonight, and looking at sunshine Friday, 83. And then increasing clouds Friday night, shower and storm chances coming in late, 62. Scattered storm chances into Saturday, then breaks the sun as the highs reach about 83. South winds 10 to 20. Scattered storm chance Saturday night, 65. A few more scattered storms possible Sunday, along with partial sun, warmer, more humid, upper 80s Sunday, 64. Sunday night, a few more storm chances. Mid-80s, partly sunny Monday. Highs stay in about the mid-80s Tuesday and Wednesday. Maybe a few more shower storm chances coming in Wednesday. I'm meteorologist Paul Tremblay.
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2: 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J.J. McCarthy missed practice yesterday, got a bad ankle. He suffered it last week against the Ravens. The hope is for him to be able to start tomorrow in the preseason finale, in Denver. General Manager Brian Gutekunst hopes that Tucker Kraft is taking another step toward being ready for week one. Took part in 11-on-11 drills yesterday, the Packers versus the Arizona Cardinals. Had a torn ACL last season. Timberwolves have signed Jonathan Kuminga, a two-year, $12.4 million deal with Minnesota. Now, they may have to waive a few folks in order for him to be able to have room on the roster. We shall see how that whole thing turns around. Twins manager Derek Shelton says they need to turn things around quickly.
21: We need to bounce back. I mean, we didn't play well in this road trip, and I think the sense of urgency needs to really come into play.
2: Pitcher Connor Prelip says they will bounce back.
23: Yeah, there's a lot of ups and downs in this game, and this team's shown a lot of fight the whole season, so it's nothing where we haven't been before, and I'm sure we're going to respond well.
2: Why are we going to be boing, boing, boing, boing, bouncing back? Because they lost to the Athletics 7-4, the series finale in Sacramento last night. Three guys had solo home runs, Brooks Lee, Trevor Larnach, and Kalen Culpepper, but it didn't work. Minnesota's dropped five of their last six. They host the White Sox. That three-game set starts tomorrow at Target Field. College football next Thursday, Minnesota hosting Eastern Illinois. Lynx visiting the Dream this Sunday at College Park. Minnesota United FC hosts Orlando Saturday. Minnesota's earned at least a point in four of their five last regular season battles. Less than 2 weeks away from the opening of the NFL season. First game coming up on a Wednesday night, the world champion Seahawks, a rematch at home against the New England Patriots. with a very special halftime show. And speaking of the NFL, the Pro Bowl is no more. Well, sort of. Lack of interest, right, is why they're making this change. They've tried for years experimenting with tackle football, flag football, skills competitions, but nobody cares. So what's going to happen? There'll still be Pro Bowlers named. Fans get to vote. Players and coaches get to vote, too. But no game. Just a big old party in Los Angeles. The Seattle Seahawks have been sold, approved by the NFL. The Kosla Group, buying it from the Paul G. Allen Estate. You're sitting down, $9.6 billion. And that is sport. I am Bob Hughes, AM 1450, FM 99.3, KNSI. Good morning. Our time now at 7:12.
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2: 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So, I got a chuckle here. We were chatting with Skyman Bob Berman about a half an hour ago, right? And he said, you know, at the end of the conversation, I said, well, I'd love to come on one of these tours with you. He said, well, it's specialinteresttours.com is where you need to go to get all of the information on the 2027 solar eclipse tour in Egypt. Okay, this is no small deal. specialinteresttours.com. okay, I don't know if you listened in on the conversation, but Bob said if you go there, but make sure that you're sitting down when you do. So I just wanted to let everybody know this Special Interest Tours solar eclipse tour to Egypt. Here's what you get to do. The pyramids, the ancient wonders, you will set sail on the Nile. Okay? Two nights in Cairo, five-star Hyatt-centric Cairo West, a night in Aswan Cato Dual Wellness Resort, four nights on an eight-cabin luxury Nile River cruise, one night at the Hilton Cairo Heliopolis. Okay? All your meals. Unless, of course, you want to get a cheeseburger in between. ground transportation, domestic airfare from Cairo to Aswan and Luxor to Cairo. Now, you're going to have to get there on your own. You get to view the eclipse, the solar eclipse in 2027 with Bob Berman at the Luxor. There will be an astronomy lecture with Bob Berman. Okay? You go to the Giza Plateau. You get to have a sky party, the Saqqara tour, the Grand Egyptian Museum, the Philae Temple tour, the Kom Ombo tour, Edfu tour, Luxor. The list goes on, right? It is for 9 days? Yes. He said it's 9 days and eight nights, and he said you should be sitting down when you pull this up. Double occupancy on this tour, $22,500 per person. What fun would that be, though? Could you imagine being in the middle of the Egyptian desert watching this stuff? Man, I would be waiting for the aliens to come on back. What a perfect time during a complete lunar eclipse. Man, love to do that tour. There's an artisan rug making school visit, by the way. Remember when Carson used to do Karnak the Magnificent? The largest temple complex ever constructed, the Karnak Temple Complex Tour. More than 25 temples and chapels. It is a UNESCO World Heritage Site. The Karnak Temple Complex Tour, part of this whole thing. Whew. I think if I were going to do this, I would watch a couple of Boris Karloff mummy movies first. Just to get in the proper mindset. Yeah. Specialinteresttours.com, a mere $22,500. Oh, and you know, you can't go there by yourself. You're going to have to bring her along. I would. 718 AM 1450, FM 99.3 KNSI. 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Heidi Voigt has what we need to know coming up in just a few moments. We'll go outside the box with the Ox next.
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13: The Forward Independence Party of Minnesota. An NPR story covers how a dozen or so people on this year's ballot banded together in this effort to break into a system where it's really not allowed. The party co-chair said, quote, "We are creating something that the people of Minnesota desperately need, a willingness to put the public interest ahead of the partisan interest." Ah, yes, November 3rd, 1998.
15: Thank you for renewing my faith that the American dream still lives. When all the experts were saying he can't win, no, that's not true. We can win. And we have won.
13: But that was a time when the Democrat and Republican candidates both insisted they wanted smaller governments and lower taxes. It was hard to discern a difference. So Jesse the Body wins with just over a third of the overall vote. Fast forward to today, it's impossible. 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

0: circle continues. 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
3: Heidi Voigt back in studio with us. Great to have you.
5: Thank you. Good to see you.
3: And we are picking up where we left off, how to win as a seller by thinking like a buyer. How so?
5: Well, I mean, I think a lot of it's, you know, preparation as a seller and thinking about, you know, who your buyer pool is, what the current market is, and buyers right now, you know, they're facing higher interest rates, higher taxes and higher insurance. So their money only goes so far, right?
3: Sure.
5: So one of the things as a seller that you can really do to put yourself as a competitive advantage is focus in on the condition of your property being as turnkey as possible going into a sale.
3: Right.
5: And then preparing things. And, you know, part of that preparation we talked about a little bit is disclosing things, you know, and filling out that disclosure. One of the things that sellers, when I'm sitting down with them, they'll say, well, do we need to disclose this or this happened? Or they'll go through the standardized forms that we have and just check out the bare minimum.
3: Right.
5: And, you know, I'm always telling people, go through each room and just think mentally in each room. Like, is there anything in that specific room that has happened or that is more of an oddity that would be good for somebody to know?
3: You know what I think would be important to do? Because when you live somewhere, you kind of become blind to things.
5: Oh, for sure.
3: Right? So have somebody else come in and walk through your house with you.
5: Yes.
3: You might not even see that spot on the ceiling anymore.
5: Yeah, no. Well, that is. And we've always talked about the spot on the ceiling because when we're living in our house, we look around, we're cleaning up clutter, we're looking at the floor.
3: Yeah.
5: When buyers come into house with their agent, they walk around and they look at the ceiling.
3: You bet.
5: And you know, so that's why we always know if somebody's professionally painted or had their brother-in-law do
3: exactly
5: it, right?
3: Right.
5: So it's a thing, but to pay attention to some of those things and just put it all out there. And as you discover it, maybe even fix some of it.
3: Does anybody ever say, okay, we've lived here for 5 years, 10 years, and this is what we've always wanted to do. We wanted to put a fence over there, wanted to do a water feature over here, maybe a pool, because then I would think a prospective buyer is going to be going, yeah.
5: You could create vision. I mean, that is not a bad concept of creating vision. And it's actually one of the things we talk about when we get into homes sometimes that are pretty dated and they're like, where do we start?
3: Oh,
5: and
3: sure.
5: And I will tell people, maybe we just focus in on one room that we can get that feels like it was out of a magazine this year.
3: Sure.
5: And then create the vision of the rest of the house with that. You know,
3: are you guys using ChatGPT at all or any of the other AI stuff?
5: A little bit.
3: I mean, because here's why I'm saying that, right?
5: Yeah.
3: Let's say you've got this backyard project that you've never done, but you've got all these ideas and maybe you want to explain that to a new prospective buyer coming into your house.
5: I think it's a great idea. I think whenever you can create a vision for a prospective buyer, it's a good thing. And it's something that we actually have done in the past where we'll go into a home and say, you know what, let's not worry about updating every single thing, but let's choose an area or a room and get this magazine worthy like it was created in the last 5 to 10 years and create the vision for the rest of the house. You know, so that's not a bad thing.
3: So I have this deck off the side of my house where we have used ChatGPT to show what it's going to look like if we built a pergola.
5: Yeah.
3: I could see it in my head.
5: Yeah.
3: She could not until ChatGPT rescued me.
5: Yeah. And really, it's interesting because only 5% of the population can actually visualize.
3: Sure.
5: So
3: is that right?
5: Yeah. It's very limited. So people need to see things, which is, you know, really ensuring for our industry because we're always going to be showing people houses, right? I mean, but that's a thing where people, you know, when it comes to paint colors and distressed carpeting and all those different things that people go, well, that's not that big of a deal. Well, for some people, they just can't see beyond it.
3: Right.
5: Even as an agent, sometimes when

0: when people do a transformation, I'll go, God, I had no idea. And then all of a sudden the quality features all start to pop out. So those are some of the consultation things that right. we do where we'll go, we need to accent this.
1: Okay. When you were talking about prospective improvements with yeah. a prospective buyer,
0: yeah.
1: I would think, and we've talked about this in the past, right? What's the biggest bang for the buck that you could possibly do in your new home?
0: Yeah. Yeah. Well, we've talked about that. Still biggest return on investment, garage doors, yeah. regular doors.
1: Right.
0: Landscaping is huge. And I think in our area, like there's a little bit less focus sometimes on landscaping because we're under the blanket of snow for, you know, 3, 4, 5 months out of the year.
1: Sure.
0: But when people are really shopping around, that can be catastrophic for people right. where if the yard hasn't been taken
1: when
0: care of.
1: When the snow melts.
0: Yep. Yeah. People want to spend 5 months of their life yeah. in a little bit of paradise. And having that established, you know, sprinkler systems, all those things that are really going to make it feel like it's a turnkey event for a buyer are really relevant again.
1: So tell me this. Every time you've purchased a home, haven't you gone in there with, oh, my gosh, can I change this and make it better?
0: Yeah, well, always. Yeah. And because you want to make it your own, correct? Yeah.
1: And that's not an insult to the current owners at all.
0: No, it's definitely a thing. But, you know, from the perspective of getting back to, you know, winning, you know, and this is all about how do you get there? How do you arrive at where I actually own this home? And when sellers are arriving at, I no longer own this home,
1: right.
0: a lot of it's preparation and communication and, you know, getting all the factual information over to them. And factual information can include things like, these are the list of the things that we did in the last, you know, 6 years, and it accounts for $32,000 worth of improvements.
1: Right.
0: So the house itself might not be all the colors that you want, but all these big ticket items yeah. have been taken care of.
1: Bones are good.
0: That's a big deal.
1: Right.
0: It's a really big deal. And as agents, I feel like that's where we need to really engage young buyers and say, you know what? You can paint.
1: Yeah.
0: So, or somebody you know can paint.
1: Sure.
0: You can live with the bathroom in the basement that is, you know, maybe 1990s yeah. royal blue still. Look at all the things you don't have to pay for,
1: sure.
0: right?
1: Sure.
0: So those are big things, but communicating that effectively is going to be key for sellers and, you know, those typical things, fix what's broken, you know, and if you can't, make sure that they know that it's broken.
1: Right. So disclosures, very
0: yeah,
1: important.
0: Yeah, it is.
1: Heidi, how do we work with you folks at Voigt Johnson Real Estate?
0: You can give us a call anytime at 320-774-2400 or go visit us on voigtjohnson.com. Great gallery of agents there for you.
1: Heidi, thank you.
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3: Fox News, I'm Deborah Valentine. Closing arguments are expected to take place today in the triple murder trial of Lindsay Clancy in Massachusetts. She's a woman accused of strangling her 3 children to death. Fox's Molly Line reports.
4: The defense says Clancy should not be held criminally responsible, that she was overmedicated, suffered from postpartum psychosis, and was obeying a voice commanding her to commit the killings.
3: The prosecution claims Clancy acted rationally and intentionally. The death toll following catastrophic flooding at the China-Nepal border has climbed to at least 353 people killed. Fox's Katie Byrne has more.
5: According to the Nepal Tourism Board, 65 Americans are among more than 600 tourists that are still unaccounted for.
3: Over 1,000 people remain missing. Officials say several hundred bodies have been recovered. 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
7: 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Sunny today with a high near 80. Your full KNSI forecast is on the way in moments. Good morning, I'm Jake Judd. A Minneapolis man is accused of using his position at a bank to launder money for a Mexican cartel. Christopher Bravo Marion has been charged with one federal count of conspiracy to engage in money laundering. The office, or the offense, carries a maximum sentence of 20 years in prison. Prosecutors say Bravo, a Mexican national, conspired to launder at least $750,000 in drug proceeds on behalf of the Jalisco New Generation cartel. He was allegedly paid between $40,000 and $50,000 for each transaction. One of Minnesota's largest car dealerships will have tax evasion charges dropped after reaching a deal with the state. Bloomington-based Walzer Automotive Group has agreed to pay the Minnesota Department of Revenue $490,000. The business was accused earlier this year of taking part in a scheme to avoid paying state sales taxes. The state says Walzer and one of its subsidiaries worked with an Orono auto broker to buy new vehicles through shell companies in Montana. They would then sell them as used vehicles and avoid state sales tax. For 3 years, Walzer is required to submit state audits and has created an internal sales tax compliance committee. The 73rd Princess K of the Milky Way was crowned last night at the Minnesota State Fair Band Shell.
8: Let's hear it for Jenna Hansen, the 73rd Princess K of the Milky Way!
7: Jenna Hansen from Steele County is the new ambassador for Minnesota's dairy products. Jenna is the daughter of Steve and Susie Hansen. She's a junior at the University of Wisconsin River Falls studying dairy science management. Isabella Schiffler, representing Stearns County, was one of three finalists. One of the first orders of business for the new Princess K, sitting for the famous butterhead carving. And Minnesota food shelves are turning to each other as federal aid shrinks and demand rises. Seven food shelves are partnering with the University of Minnesota and Hennepin County to test a peer support model. The program will help food shelves share supplies and create grocery-style spaces offering fresh food. Minnesotans made more than 9 million food shelf visits last year, more than twice the number in 2019. Second Harvest Heartland expects to spend $10 million this year to replace lost funding and 4 million pounds of food. KNSI News Time is 7:35. This look at news is brought to you by Create a Legacy, Richmond and Little Falls. For more on these and other stories, visit knsiradio.com, which is also where you can sign up for the daily newsletter. I'm Jake Judd, KNSI News.
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15: 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Right now, 56 degrees, a clear sky, still fog and mist in 54 in Wilmer right now. That would be the only blemish on the neighborhood. 80 degrees and sunny today. 51 and clear tonight. Eclipse night tonight, right? 9:33 is when it starts. Full on, the peak at 11:12 this evening. Again today, sunny and 80. Tonight, clear 51. 82 tomorrow, eventually mostly sunny. Going to start with a little patchy fog.
11: That'll all burn off. Tomorrow night, a 70% chance of rain, maybe a half an inch down at 61. Saturday, still a 50% chance of rain in the morning, mostly cloudy and 83 for your Saturday. Saturday night, clouds and 64. And then for Sunday, a slight chance of rain in the morning, partial sun, 85. Sunday night, a slight chance of rain again, partly cloudy and 63. For Monday, beautiful, sunny, 85. We're at 56 right now. 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
16: This is a Bloomberg Money Minute. Foreclosure filings are on the rise. The real estate analytics firm Atom says overall filings rose 1% month over month in July and were up 10% from the year earlier. Nevada, South Carolina, and Florida saw the worst foreclosure activity. Bank repossessions were unchanged from June but jumped 23% from a year ago, with lenders seizing nearly 4,800 U.S. properties. The Trump administration is weighing a new round of tariffs on semiconductors, which could hit not just chips but also goods made with them, like laptops and servers. Politico reporting that the potential tariffs are alarming the U.S. tech industry, which warns that they could slow data center expansion and force companies to cancel plans to build data centers, ultimately jeopardizing U.S. hopes of dominating artificial intelligence. Gold rebounded above $4,600 an ounce. It's up nearly 15% this month, given fresh incentive by the Treasury's unexpected intervention in the bond market last week. Matt Piper, Bloomberg Radio.
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11: 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KNSI, good morning. We're at 7:39. Sports brought to us by the Trout Companies. You know they know water from the bottom to the tap. J.J. McCarthy held out of practice yesterday. He's still dealing with an ankle injury that he suffered last week against the Ravens. One of the reasons they kept him on the bench, they want him to start tomorrow in the preseason finale at the Denver Broncos. Green Bay Packers celebrating a big birthday today. Born on this date in 1921. I know it should be a national holiday. Packers tight end Tucker Kraft taking another step toward being ready for week one. He participated yesterday full on practice with the Cardinals. Timberwolves have signed Jonathan Kuminga, 2 years, $12.4 million. They're going to try to make some room for him on the roster. If they can't do it, they're going to cut reserve wing Josh Green. Twins get beaten by the Athletics 7-4, the series finale in Sacramento last night. Three single home runs, Brooks Lee, Trevor Larnach, and Kalen Culpepper. Minnesota's dropped five of their last six. They host the White Sox. A three-game set starts tomorrow at Target Field. College football begins in earnest next week, of course, well, actually in Minnesota, as the Gophers host Eastern Illinois Thursday night, a week from tonight. Lynx back at it on the hardwood this weekend, visiting the Atlanta Dream Sunday in College Park. Minnesota United FC hosting Orlando on Saturday. Minnesota's earned at least a point in four of their last five regular season matches. Seahawks, a rematch at home against the New England Patriots. A very special halftime show ready for you, less than 2 weeks away from the opening of the National Football League. What else do we need to... Oh, speaking of the NFL, there's no more Pro Bowl game. Instead, Pro Bowlers will still be able to vote on them, so will players and coaches. But Pro Bowlers instead will be invited to a big party in Los Angeles. Doesn't that sound wonderful? I'd like to see the crime stats the day after. Tommy Fleetwood defending his title at the PGA Tour Championship. He won it last year by 3 strokes, shot an 18-under. He'll be alongside Ludvig Åberg for the first round. And that is sports. I am Bob Hughes, AM 1450, FM 99.3, KNSI. 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
27: Thanks, Ox. Thanks for being here. Integra Care, primary care is our bread and butter. It's the lion's share of the organization, if you will. St. Cloud's unique. It's kind of rural, but it's got the population of a relatively urban area. And currently in St. Cloud, central Minnesota, there's a well-documented shortage of primary care. And most of that is attributed to the fact that there's just not enough doctors to provide the care for the patients, for the population that are here. So for patients that are probably upset, rightfully so, that they have a long wait time to get in to see their clinician. Patients who might have a long wait time to get, you know, some of those elective surgeries done. One of our missions here at Integra Care, well, our mission is to provide integrated patient-centered care within our communities and for our communities. And so where Integra Care fits in is we want to improve the access to care for everybody out there, so that when they have an issue, when something comes up, an ache, something isn't feeling quite right, that they can call confidently and take action on that. Because what happens is when there's not good access to care and we know, oh man, it's going to be 3-4 weeks before I can get in with the provider, we tend to delay care.
28: Absolutely.
27: And that's not good for anybody.
28: Right.
27: It's also relatively well documented. So that's one thing we are here to do, is to improve access to good quality health care, specifically, you know, as it pertains to primary care. The other thing about St. Cloud is that the actual costs per capita that a typical household would pay compared to other regions of a similar size in central Minnesota are significantly higher in this region. And there's a couple of reasons. We can speculate, I guess, at the reasons why. I'm going to give it a shot. Is access to care, like I mentioned, is tough. But we have a lot of people who delay care or maybe don't have a great established relationship with the primary care provider. So our vision is to give a prioritized healthcare relationship for people that are looking for care. And what I would say to the patients that might be listening to this is that if you delay care, if you have not seen a provider for longer than a couple of years, if you've not established yourself as a patient with a primary care provider, it is time to get that appointment scheduled, get in, and hopefully you'll come in and see us.
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28: 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Interesting conversation. 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
11: All right, ladies and gentlemen, it is 749. Hot Talk with the Ox coming up just after the news. 8 o'clock, Jake Judd is in the KNSI radio newsroom in for Jennifer Leverance, who, as you know, yesterday had some issues, may have gotten a hold of some bad food, is what she's thinking. A little food stuff going on. She'll be fine. She'll be back in the saddle, no problem. Oh, there are things that we need to talk about. First of all, have you seen, and I'm sure you have, seen this flood, this river that has just gone crazy in Nepal, right? You've seen the video of that bridge when it gets hit by that ginormous wave of water, wall of water? Pew! It's like it's made out of matchsticks, man, just gone. Mother Nature, again, showing us really who is in charge. And speaking of that, tonight, 9:33 is when the lunar eclipse should begin. 96% coverage of the moon tonight. They call it an almost blood moon. Talking with Skyman Bob Berman about this whole thing earlier today. And he said it's going to be rather interesting. By the time it's done, it hits its peak at 11:12. And, you know, it's going to be a little fuzzy. So if you're going to be trying to see this thing, just use a pair of binoculars. Works way better than a telescope. A telescope is too good, okay? If you don't have binoculars, that's okay. You're still going to be able to see the thing with the naked eye. But binocs really bring it in really, really nice. So that's happening tonight. Again, starting at 9:33, some of the other things that are going on this evening, starting at 4 o'clock, the 4th Annual Becker Car Show. Got a bounce house there for the kids, 50s music for the big kids, all kinds of trophies. Great food, beverages. Car proceeds go to Compassion Connection of Becker. It's at the Becker Intermediate School parking lot. If you want to go, I mean, you can go, but if you want to bring your ride, check-in is at 3 p.m., $10 per car. The 4th Annual Becker Car Show going on at the Becker Intermediate School parking lot this afternoon starting at 4 o'clock. Should be fun. AM 1450, FM 99.3, KNSI. So there also is something that is very, very important. You perhaps recall what it was like to try to find a roll of toilet paper during COVID, right? Well, apparently the Canadians are a little ticked off at the President of the United States, Donald J. Trump. And let me just float this by you. Don't you think that Trump knows how easy it is to rile up these Canadians? And he's just yanking their chain. I really think so. It could be the chain on the water closet for all we know because, well, Canada is firing back saying we're going to have tariffs too, including toilet paper. Did you see the press conference on this?
9: Thank you. We are here to address one of the most pressing issues. We are working around the clock to keep America from being wiped out. If this isn't a main priority, it's certainly number two. And nobody wants to be caught with their pants down. We understand this could be a sticky situation, so flush away your worries because we are going to get to the bottom of this.
11: Yeah.
9: Otherwise, we could end up in deep doo-doo.
11: Uh-huh.
9: Thank you.
11: You're very welcome. AM 1450, FM 99.3, KNSI. We're at 7:53. Obviously, everyone is aware of the passing of Dolly Parton day before yesterday. A phenomenal artist who was in charge of her career. It's weird to think of a world now without Dolly Parton, isn't it? Let's just say the question has been raised. Dolly was a very healthy woman up until some people think up until she started getting vaxxed for COVID. I don't know if I can buy that or not, but I do know that mystery is still out there swirling around. Not going to go there right now. But I am going to tell you that she left behind a roadmap of planned projects for her team. Phenomenal business lady, right? We all know that. She spent the last several years working with a hand-picked team to create a roadmap of projects that she wants them to see through even after she is gone. You know, people know. They just know. They have an innate sense of something is going on. May not be able to put their finger on it, but I think deep inside, they know. So, her longtime road manager said that Dolly worked up until the day that she passed. She loved seeing her dreams come to life. She loved knowing her work brought people joy. Many projects in various stages of development. You are going to hear unreleased music. There will be products. There will be books. Experiences, various campaigns launched through official Dolly Parton channels. You can have confidence in knowing that she placed her personal stamp on it. I saw some idiotic post yesterday. Somebody's ripping Dolly Parton because they thought she was a Trump supporter. I don't know if she was a Trump supporter or not, but who would do that? Who would rip this woman? Good heavens. Dolly's Tennessee and Travel Stops celebrating National Truck Driver Appreciation Week. It starts September 13th. The Songteller Hotel and Dolly's Life of Many Colors Museum. The grand opening September 29th in Nashville. Golly, I know she wanted to be there for that. Dolly Dolls will be available online September 15th. Great Christmas gift idea, I think. Her Cup of Ambition Coffee launches online September 29th. It'll be in the stores in the spring. Dolly on the Holly. Oh, take it on the Elf on the Shelf. I like that. And the Broadway production of Dolly, a true original musical, moves forward as planned. Previews start in December, opening night January 19th, which would have been Dolly's 81st birthday. And by the way, speaking of her birthday, she has brand new music that is slated to be released on what would have been her 100th birthday. In 2046. Am I going to be around spinning tunes for Dolly Parton's new record? That would be fun. Guy's got to have a goal, right?
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11: 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Good morning. We have a skateboarder that lives in California. Her name is Judy Oyama. She just competed in the International Slalom Skateboarding World Championships. She's been doing this since she was 13. She began competing professionally in 1975, inducted into the Skateboarding Hall of Fame in 2018. She says she's going to compete again at the World Skate Games in October. She wants to beat her own record. What record would that be, you say? The world's oldest competitive female skateboarder. Judy is 67.
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18: Catastrophic Himalayan floods leave hundreds dead and well over 1,300 missing. I'm Carmen Roberts, Fox News. Search and rescue teams in Nepal and Tibet are racing to find survivors after massive flooding hit, decimating entire communities.
19: Security camera footage from Nepal shows people on the ground had only seconds to find safety. A wall of water, mud, and debris swept away people, cars, and buses, as well as many buildings that stood in the way.
18: Fox's Jeff Paul. More than 750 foreigners among the missing, including at least 65 Americans in the region that's popular with truckers and religious pilgrims. The USGS believes a powerful landslide triggered the floods.
19: One theory, part of a glacier broke off, triggering an avalanche of ice and rock, which in turn caused those floods. And rescue efforts could not be more difficult. Roads have been buried in mud, and several of those critical bridges were ripped away during those floods.
18: An ICE officer charged with shooting a man and lying about it during the immigration crackdown in Minneapolis is freed. The sheriff of Cameron County, Texas, said in an email that deputies released Christian Castro from a detention center in Brownsville today after a judge refused to order his return to Minnesota. In Massachusetts, closing arguments are expected to get underway shortly in the murder trial of Lindsay Clancy, who strangled her three young children. Clancy claims that she was in the midst of a postpartum psychosis.
0: The key question facing the jury is, should Clancy be criminally responsible? Did prosecutors prove beyond a reasonable doubt that she could appreciate her actions were wrong?
18: Fox's Nate Foy from the courthouse in Plymouth. And jobless claims came in slightly below expectations last week, falling by 4,000 to 203,000, remaining at historic lows as layoffs stay rare. 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
30: KNSI News Time is 8:02, sunny today with a high near 80 degrees. Your full KNSI forecast is on the way in moments. Good morning. I'm Jake Judd. The former leader of a St. Cloud cemetery is being accused of embezzlement. Roger Robinson is facing one felony theft by swindle charge involving more than $350,000. He also faces a civil lawsuit from the North Star Cemetery Association. Court documents allege Robinson opened undisclosed bank accounts and used cemetery funds for personal expenses. Robinson's attorney for the civil lawsuit has denied the allegations. A federal judge has refused to order Texas to extradite an Immigration and Customs Enforcement officer who is charged with shooting and wounding a man in Minneapolis. Christian Castro was charged in Minnesota with assault and falsely reporting a crime on the January 14th shooting of 24-year-old Julio Cesar Sosa Silas. Castro is in custody in Brownsville on the border with Mexico. Under Texas law, Castro must be released from jail today. Minnesota officials believe Castro could flee to Mexico. Castro is accused of shooting Sosa Silas in the leg and of falsely accusing him and another man of attacking an ICE officer. The Minnesota Department of Natural Resources says its State Fair building is ready for the fair, which opens today. DNR media specialist Maggie Snyder told KNSI's Bob Hughes the outdoor fish pond is back.
20: The fish pond is one of our favorites for visitors every year, and for good reason. We have dozens of native fish, and it's just a relaxing place to be able to watch them and get away from a little of the bustle of the fair.
30: Three dozen species swim in the pond, and staff give talks there six times a day starting at 9:45 in the morning. The fair runs Thursday through September 7th. Getting around Sauk Rapids gets tougher starting Monday. The city closes 2nd Avenue South from Benton Drive to 6th Street South at 7 a.m. on August 31st. That cuts off access to and from Benton Drive at that intersection, where crews work on the road, utilities, and the railroad crossing. This look at news is brought to you by North Risk Partners. For more on these and other stories, visit knsiradio.com, which is also where you can sign up for the daily newsletter. I'm Jake Judd, KNSI News.
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1: When you need to know, your weather is on KNSI. Now your local forecast from the Hanson Paving Weather Center.
24: Ample sunshine expected today with daytime highs approaching 80. Northwesterly winds 8 to 15 miles per hour. Clear skies tonight, lows level off around 52. Becoming mainly sunny with fog in spots early tomorrow. High temperatures reach up to 83. I'm staff meteorologist Paul Trombley on KNSI. Right now, 59.

0: All right, let's cut the crap. Get down to work here on Hot Talk with the Ox, the Thursday edition. Yeah. So the former Boston Fire Department Commissioner is with us in 2 hours. I think we've had this guy on before. There's some new technology for firefighting equipment that he is on a kind of a national advocacy tour, if you will, to get. Really interesting, and it's almost eerie at the same time. I'm looking forward to the conversation. So in 2 hours, we're looking forward to that. And we'll just talk all things of currently what's going on with firefighting and things with the big issues and whatnot as we near the 25th anniversary of 9/11 coming up just in a week or two. Yikes. Then, before that, right, we're pretty flexible, so we'll see what comes up. I don't know. Do we know what time the White House press conference is?
1: Not sure.
0: And that's dumb because I should, but it's Caroline Leavitt's last day as press secretary, and still don't know who the successor is going to be. So that's on the docket. We'll see if that ends up becoming some sort of news. We also have the state fair. Sorry. I was trying to think of multiple things. There's so many things revolving around the state fair. A, we have the Republicans issuing a story about security at the state fair. B, we have the polls, some of the polls for this year's House and Senate booth public opinion polls, getting some of those coming in. That's always a rite of passage for us on the first day of the state fair. And for fun, I've dug out some of the old polls, like the one from the year that that Tim Walz was first running for governor. What were we talking about in Minnesota 8 years ago? Kind of neat, I thought. We just kind of go through some of that. That's always fun to see the public opinion polls. And then kind of just some random stuff going on all over the place. And then, of course, it is the one-year anniversary of the tragic shooting at Annunciation School in Minneapolis. And, worldwide news. I'll never... One of those days, right? Just remember when it started to unfold. And it was just like incredulous. Like, what is this? Hey, that's here. Hey, wait a minute here. A lot of things to talk about. Yes, I'm not going to tell you this exactly, but we have a sound clip from that day, and it will kind of be the basis for which we proceed from coming up here shortly on talking about that. A dark day in Minnesota, in the country, and for humanity, no doubt. But on a brighter note, we'll have plenty of time to get into that. On a brighter note, though, 73rd Princess K of the Milky Way, not our Stearns County Dairy Princess, unfortunately. Some, you know, second-rate princess candidate from who knows where. Oh, the Owatonna somewhere. Whatever. What about the gal from Albany? What about, you know, what about ours? Wright County. Come on. Let's see. What did we have? We have Melrose, Jaden Smith. Wait a minute here. I'm jumping ahead. This is a Pioneer Press story. We did get some runners-up. So they came close. But some gal, I don't mean to demean her. I don't know. I'm sure she's fine. But Owatonna. I'm always rooting for the hometown crowd. However, we did have a Wright County Dairy Princess. The reigning Dairy Princess is now no longer Princess K. She said, throughout the 11,994 miles traveled and 83 events attended, I'm thankful for all the excitement, curiosity, and connections made. Each connection has turned into a memory I will cherish forever. What an experience for a young lady. Holy cow. I'll round up 6 miles to 12,000. 12,000 miles, 83 of nearly 100 events. I mean, what were you doing when you were that age? I tell you, the Ox was, I may have covered 12,000 miles, but it was, you know, traveling around to get into trouble. Oh, is there a party here? Oh, are the bars cool here? Oh, are any chicks around here? Oh, can I blow off class some more? You know, that sort of thing. My college years. But we had Isabella Schiffler of Albany, Stearns County, Jaden Smith of Melrose, also representing Stearns County, selected as runners-ups. Smith was named Miss Congeniality. Hanson Schiffler and Claudia Frenchick of St. Martin, representing Meeker County, were named scholarship winners. Congratulations. Do have some local celebrations there. So the Princess K will sit. It's a 2-day thing for the Princess K for some reason. So today and tomorrow she'll be in the cooler, and then Saturday is Jaden Smith from Melrose. Sunday is the Princeton gal Morgan Morrow, and then Monday is Isabella Schiffler from Albany. Tuesday, Claudia Frenchick of St. Martin. Let's see here, Daisy Zimmerman of Sauk Center. On the 3rd, and then some other gals from far away are sitting there too. But again, it was such an honor last year. I went down there. Not only was I down there to the fair to see Heidi Montag running for our very own Benton County Dairy Princess, Heidi Montag running for Princess K, one of the finalists, but also then the day that she was having her head carved in butter, I went there. It is like you feel... When the princess, if you ever go to this thing... And when the princess, getting their head carved in butter, looks at you, smiles, and waves. I mean, it makes you feel like a huge celebrity. Like, wow, she knows me. And everybody around me, where they were looking at me like, wow, who's this guy? You must be really special. Like, yeah, I know her. Like, wow, it's so cool. Only time I've ever had that. It was so much fun. It's great. Family, friends go there. And it's just, as long as this stuff is happening, we're doing okay. When you think all is lost, then you have this Princess K of the Milky Way thing go on. These young girls up on stage, you know, all excited. It is so Americana. 73 years strong, and they're still doing it, and it's still exciting, and they're still wearing formal or, you know, nice dresses for the presentations and getting their heads carved in butter. And right? When you think all is lost. And you just walk around like a walking Zoloft commercial. Oh, moping around, doom and gloom. Like, yeah, but this stuff's going on. And it's going on like very, very, very strongly. So maybe all isn't lost. I think it's great. I'm inspired by it. I'm excited to see this. I didn't go down last night for it. But what a cool thing. Celebrities, all of them. Good for you. 320-251-1990 on the Boulder Tap House studio or text line. Coming up, reluctantly we go to Jacob Fry's press conference. If you remember, 3 minutes of pure gold, the mayor of Minneapolis responding to the Annunciation shooting, predictably. And the reason I want to do this is because a year has gone by now, and it's amazing the clarity that comes. And you'll understand what I'm talking about because remember, and you kind of remember it, but it's not top of mind. Remember the shooter? What was the real problem here? Was it high-capacity magazines? Too many guns on the street? Or is it something else? And after a year, I am much more strongly convicted on one thing over another. So a little walk down memory lane next on Hot Talk with the Ox.
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Talk with the Ox on this August 27th, Thursday broadcast, 320-251-1990. On the Boulder Tap House, studio or text line. Coming up a little bit more on fraud. We have some Feeding Our Future sentencings to get to. The new Office of Inspector General and Truth Council. Walz's Truth Council had their meetings yesterday. lots to unpack there. Also, should criminals, violent criminals, be allowed to have big, nasty dogs? Kind of in the news today. But before we get there, this is the 1 year anniversary. I think many of us remember where we were when we heard it. It's like, wait a minute here. There's a school shooting. What happened? Oh my gosh, it's in Minnesota. Oh, it's in Minneapolis. Oh, you're kidding. Look what happened. Okay. Just a little bit on this, and then we'll get to the Mayor Fry press conference from that day. 150 shots, I think, were fired. Two children killed, two dozen plus injured. Which, again, just kind of, it's amazing. I mean, they fire off that many shots, and it just could have been so much worse. It was terrible for the two who were killed, obviously, and all those who got injured. But, wow. And just a quick thing, just to remind you, in case you've forgotten, the perpetrator was trying to be a tranny. Born a male and had at some point identified as a female or something. And remember all the stuff that this idiot had posted, basically saying it's because of these feelings and because of this that I have to go kill a bunch of people. And okay, well, knowing what we know now about all of this, predictably, the Democrat politicians wasted no time to seize on this, but I think it's important to take a walk down memory lane, so here's how it all went down 1 year ago.

0: our police officers in the Minneapolis Police Department and other law enforcement agencies well beyond that step up, that answered the call to make sure that they were running towards danger when so many of the rest of us would have run in the other direction. Thank you. We are so appreciative of your service. To Principal DeBoer and your whole team, the ethic that you have showed, the love that you've shown, it's flat out incredible. And at the same time, look, we need to be doing more than talking. It can't just be words.
1: Here it comes.
0: There needs to be action. And when we have seen school shooting after school shooting,
1: totally agree.
0: When we have seen churches get shot up by horrible actors, I think the impetus has to be on all of us as leaders to do a whole lot more, to recognize that we've got more guns in this country than we have people. And it's on all of us to recognize the truth and the reality that we can't just say that this shouldn't happen again and then allow it to happen again.
1: So far, I'm with you.
0: And again beyond that.
1: Okay.
0: It's on all of us. And I have heard about a whole lot of hate that's being directed at our trans community. Anybody who is using this as an opportunity to villainize our trans community or any other community out there has lost their sense of common humanity.
1: Pause. Okay. Yeah. Like legal gun owners. Is that included in the group here? Or is that not allowed? What are you talking about, dude? We have a crazy person being taught and trained by our liberal society that whatever they're feeling is totally fine, and however they want to act it out is totally fine. You can't have it both ways. Again, I said a year goes by and you kind of lose some of the fog of it all and look at more objectively. Listening to these statements, it's like, wow, he had me all the way. We can't just keep looking the other way. We need to do something. Yeah, we need to stop teaching people that because they have all these emotions, that therefore they can act on them however they want with impunity, and that we understand them. As long as they kill themselves afterwards, you know, then we can't prosecute them. So, well, they were within, you know, they really had to, they had no choice but to act out on their insanity. No choice to become a woman or think they could become a woman. And because of that, admit that they're crazy and then shoot up the place. Let's keep listening.
0: Operating out of a place of hate for anyone. We should be operating from a place of love for our kids. Kids died today.
1: And all the other gun owners that didn't shoot up Annunciation Church.
0: This needs to be wrapping our arms around these families with every bit of love that we can possibly show. And I know that our Minneapolis family and well beyond is prepared to do exactly that. And so my message to everyone out there is, again, these families are experiencing some acute pain right now. But don't just think of these as somebody else's kids. Think of your own. Let's make sure that we're acting now to not just say it's never happening again, but ensure it doesn't.
1: Okay, sounds good.
2: Great.
1: Let's straighten these people out. Like Peggy Flanagan says, when our trannies tell us who they are, it's our job to listen to them. That's what it is to be a good parent.
2: Yeah.
1: If they're telling us they're crazy and that they think they want to be a different gender and that they're going to act out on that, I think it's our job to listen to them and do something about it. I don't know how many gun owners there are in the state of Minnesota, but however many there are, minus one is how many didn't shoot up Annunciation Church. Fair? How many? Millions? I don't know. And yet, okay, guess what? There seems to be a common denominator. One, they have a gun. Okay.

0: Maybe they're two common denominators. Two, they're crazy people. 320-251-1990 on the Boulder Tap House studio or text line. On the Boulder Tap House text line, yeah, okay, this came in earlier. Wasn't the Annunciation shooter trans? The issue with these shooters is a mental issue, not a guns issue. I hesitate that as to say as more people become trans, we'll probably have more of these shootings. We'll see. They get out. They're out of touch with reality, right? They know not of what they do. And you have Peggy Flanagan running for a U.S. office. I mean, an office that she'll actually have, like, power over the lives of the entire nation, being the 1 out of 100 Senate vote if she wins, who claims that we should listen to our children. Like, if they want to be Batman or they want to be Superman, then we should get them implant surgeries and, you know, get them, I mean, whatever it is that we, you know, makes no sense. You want to be a different gender? Yeah, we need to listen to them. We need to do that and let them live a life of being insane. That's what needed to change. This was a wonderful opportunity to have that be the thing here. And instead it went right to guns and high capacity magazines and really defined politics for quite a while. But now after a year, it's really easy to look back on it and say, you know, what was the real issue there? But truly, I agree with Jacob Fry on most of what he said. I mean, the heroics there, and could have been a lot worse. What a day. Coming up on Hot Talk with the Ox. Now they're trying to tell us that, nah, there's really not that much fraud in Minnesota. Really? And the Office of Inspector General is underway. Oh boy, oh boy, oh boy. All that next on Hot Talk with the Ox.
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2: KNSI News Time is 8:30, sunny today with a high near 80 degrees. Your full KNSI forecast is on the way in moments. Good morning, I'm Jake Judd. The last time the man charged in Monday's Crossroads Center fire lit one in St. Cloud, it closed the public library for more than 2 months. Jorge Orzornia was convicted of first-degree arson for a 2016 fire he set inside the library and was ordered to pay $956,700 in restitution. The 57-year-old now faces a new first-degree arson charge for the fire at the mall and is being held on a $100,000 bond in Stearns County. Court records show 17 convictions on his record dating back to 1994, including convictions for assault, property damage, and DWI. A federal judge is clearing the way for an ICE agent to leave a Texas jail. Christian Castro is facing 5 charges for allegedly shooting Julio Cesar Sosa Silas in Minneapolis on January 14th and later lying about it. Castro has spent 90 days in jail while Texas Governor Greg Abbott considers Minnesota's extradition request. The judge rejected Minnesota's request to force immediate action, saying Abbott has neither approved nor denied the warrant. Texas law permits Castro's release today, while Minnesota Attorney General Keith Ellison says litigation will continue. A Ramsey County judge is calling a bill designed to divert over $6 million away from Anoka County and given to the city of Anoka unconstitutional. Justice Mark Ireland says the county's transportation funding was unfairly directed to the city of Anoka to build a pedestrian bridge over the Rum River. County officials say they did not agree to the move. Minnesota prohibits the legislature from enacting special laws linked to local governments without their approval. City and county officials remain in a stalemate over Anoka County's proposed new jail and replace the outdated and overcrowded building downtown. Meanwhile, the city of Anoka continues to go after its project to upgrade the Rum River Dam. This look at news is brought to you by North Risk Partners. For more on these and other stories, visit knsiradio.com, which is also where you can sign up for the daily newsletter. I'm Jake Judd, KNSI News.
1: 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Now your local forecast from the Hanson Paving Weather Center.
3: Ample sunshine expected today, with daytime highs approaching 80. Northwesterly winds 8 to 15 miles per hour. Clear skies tonight, lows level off around 52. Becoming mainly sunny, with fog in spots early tomorrow. High temperatures reach up to 83. I'm staff meteorologist Paul Trombley on KNSI. Right now, 59.
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0: Talk with the Ox on this Thursday, State Fair Thursday, final Thursday broadcast of the month of August. How about that? We still have a Monday in August coming up, but then after that, we've rounded the corner into September. Okay. Labor Day's late this year. Keep thinking we're coming up on Labor Day weekend, but we got another week before we get there. 320-251-1990 on the Boulder Tap House studio or text line. Two ways to reach the program today. And obviously the anniversary, the one-year anniversary of the tragic Annunciation school shooting in Minneapolis. Also, the 73rd Princess K of the Milky Way has now been announced after the big pageant yesterday. The state fair starts today. We do have some of the state fair polls, at least the House of Representatives poll to get to, the public opinion poll. I'll explain the significance of them later, not right now. We'll get to that. But have you seen the latest story about fraud in Minnesota? This is interesting. I suspected at some point this would come out. And I suppose it's strategically coming out now as we near Labor Day weekend when people start paying attention to politics and as we get closer to the November 3rd election regarding how much fraud actually is there in Minnesota. Okay, hold on to that for a sec. I know that if you've seen the story, you know exactly what I'm talking about. Still kind of work. We'll do this together. We'll go over the story together here shortly. And you can kind of help me kind of formulate where you're at on this. And I'm not positive exactly what my conclusions are going to be. I'll get to that here in just a sec. But interspersed throughout the show today, things about the Great Minnesota Get-Together. Not only the Princess K of the Milky Way has been named, but the Star Tribune, somebody named Richard Chin writing something for the Star Tribune. Ready for this? This is the headline. How to Not Be a Jerk at the Minnesota State Fair. Aha!
1: Huh.
0: Yes, it has barns, but there's no need to act like you were raised in one. So a couple things. Let's see here. Let's see here. Love the state fair, but there are downsides like annoying people. Okay, no one would mistake the Minnesota State Fair for a fancy tea party or dinner at a classy restaurant. Okay, it's more of eat with your hands, find your most comfortable shoes, and wear pants with an elastic waistband event. Observing good manners and civility are the key to surviving and even enjoying the fair. Nikki Black is an etiquette expert. She says, having good manners boils down to being aware and considerate of the people around you. To negotiate the masses, it's best to try to go with the flow. Adopt vehicle traffic patterns by walking on the right-hand side of the road. If you need to stop, step to the side so you don't impede people behind you. If you're with a large group, walk no more than two abreast. Oh, jeez, Louise. I had the flashback. Yesterday, were we talking about this or the day before, whatever, earlier this week, I remember talking about being at the state fair and having an agenda. I had to get somewhere. I had a meeting with something. I was supposed to be somewhere at some time to meet with somebody, which is rare for me at the fair. So I literally went to the fair for an hour and trying to get from A to B. If you're not just going with the flow, it's hard. And I got to say, people are just in their own worlds. Couldn't agree more. Big groups of people just stopping. Oh, and they're talking. Like, hey. So I'm all for that one. Okay, there's that one. But then, I got to get to this here. Be kindness, respect, of course, that whole thing. Be patient. Wait your turn. Don't linger and cause a backup in the crowd. If you have to take a photo or a selfie, be quick about it. Okay. If you see a bunch of people crowding around a popular food booth, it's always a good idea to ask, is this the end of the line? Yeah, okay. But here's my favorite. This is probably the best tip ever. And I've got a quick story on this too that I'll get to in a sec. Look at the menu before reaching the counter so you can order promptly. You stand in line, you get there, and you're like, Do I get the large? Or it's like, you've been in line for 10 minutes. What did you do while you were in line? Were you not thinking about what you're going to order? Drives me crazy. Not at the state fair, but years ago, I was at B.B. King's Blues Bar in Memphis with a couple of coworkers late at night. Been a long day on the road coming back from Hurricane Katrina. Place is packed. The bar is 8 deep the entire way around the bar. Wow. We're thirsty. It's loud. There's some blues band playing. It's a great time. And we're standing there. Must have been, you know, I say 10 minutes, but, you know, for sure it was 5. Probably might have been 10 minutes. And when we got up to the bar, the bartender goes, "What do you have?" And my coworkers went, I don't know. And I looked at him and I went, "I'll have a whatever, you know, 32-ounce beer, whatever." I've been looking at the tap beers going, "No, give me this." They hadn't even considered what they were going to have. I'm like, what in the world? What are you doing? So that was one of my weirdest experiences of people like, what were you doing the whole time in line? Couldn't agree more with that. Then, when you finish gnawing at your turkey leg or corn on the cob, it might make others uncomfortable if you lick your fingers or wipe your hands on your shirt. Napkins are my friend at the fair, says this etiquette expert. I always like to have some type of wipe to clean my hands or face. And of course, make sure you throw your garbage and recyclables in the proper receptacles. Raise your hand if you've ever licked your fingers at the state fair. Would you ever consider doing that? My guess is you might do it once, and then you'd like be like, "Oh my gosh, never do that again." But the other thing is wiping your hand on your shirt. Well, I mean, if you have to, you have to. Are there people that just use their shirt as a grease napkin, like intentionally all the time? And if you do, it's like, well, you're not going to read this. Like, who's going to take that? Anybody hear that and go, "Oh, I do that all the time. I'll quit now. I'll quit licking my hands at the state fair and using my shirt as a napkin." All right. And then, of course, the recyclables. I love the garbage and recyclables. They're pretty lenient at the fair, but they do have the, you know, "Oh, you got that in the right one." There aren't any garbage police that I'm aware of, though. Wear comfortable clothing. Don't wear something too revealing. Remember that it's a family affair. All right. That can be, whatever. Wear whatever you want at the fair. To be sure, the fair is not a church or a library, but there are plenty of kids around. So consider language that can be heard or read by others. Mm-hmm. It's about presenting the best version of yourself whenever you go, wherever you go, especially in public. This person goes to the fair every year, feels Minnesotans do a pretty good job of being mannerly and avoid fair faux pas. Everybody who's been to the fair knows what to expect. The only way that can work well is by really working with one another. Okay, that's nice. So behave at the fair. Best thing that I read there, the best thing all the way, the best thing for sure, is when you're walking, if you have a group of people and you're walking, I mean, gee whiz. Like, get out of the way. Drives me crazy. Somebody, we got a finger licker. Gross. My hand is raised way up for licking my fingers. At the fair? Like when you're in line waiting for the glass of milk, figure out plain or chocolate flavored milk. Oh, I realize now I'm guilty. At the malt wagon at the Benton County Fair this year, I was indecisive on my order, but I was only indecisive when I was the only one there. Because I'm chatting with the Dairy Princesses and, you know, it's more of just kind of a, hey, chummy thing, we're hanging out. But as soon as somebody, you know, comes up behind you, it's like, all right, you got to make the call. I discovered a new flavor this year too, blueberry butterscotch. Weirdest thing. Blueberry butterscotch malt at the Malt Wagon at the Benton County Fair. Huge fan. Also, last time I was at the state fair, I saw Amy Grant and Vince Gill 30 years ago. Jeez, Jeff, how about that? All right. Let's see, Don texting in. Only after walking through the animal barns do I lick my fingers, just to make people uncomfortable purposely. Yep. The ox is not licking his fingers, I don't think, at the state fair. I don't think that's happening. I get, you know, like you're eating chicken wings at a restaurant or something sometimes. It's like, well, you're full of sauce. But, you know, chances are you've washed your hands before you dined. Anyway. All right. Well, good for you. Well, whatever you need to do to have etiquette at the fair. My biggest thing, yeah, one thing is super loud, profane language. I get that. And if you are wearing basically naked clothing, hey, you better be ready to be stared at. Sorry. If you're going to bust me for staring at you, well, what do you mean? What are you wearing that for? Well, the weirdest thing, I was at, not at the fair, but I was at the fairgrounds for the Back to the 50s car show this summer. The amount of young girls wearing incredibly revealing, scantily clad clothing, walking with their parents amazed me. I'm like, what is that? Holy cow. About halfway through the puberty cycle, and they're wearing clothes that, like, you wouldn't wear to the bar. Girls wouldn't, at 21. And they're walking with their parents. It's like, okay. Freaks me out. Anyway, so there you have it. The State Fair is on. We'll get to the State Fair polling questions from some of the House of Representatives poll. We'll get to that here next hour on Hot Talk with the Ox. Before we get there, though, we have the Office of Inspector General, the Tim Walz new Truth Council to publish the truth about Metro Surge. But first, have you heard the latest on Minnesota's 9 or is it 18 or $19 billion fraud? Au contraire, says the media, just in time for the election. That next on Hot Talk with the Ox.
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0: is the Ox. Welcome to Hot Talk with the Ox on this Thursday, beginning of the state fair. Can you believe it? Wow, freaking me out. Okay, lots to talk about. Fair etiquette, or we can get off of fair etiquette. I'm unaware that I've ever been a huge violator of fair etiquette. Possibly being the guy that isn't ready to order because he doesn't know what all is available at a food booth. Not sure. But most of the places that I go to food boosters aren't not a lot of choices. Like, okay, I'll have a pork chop on a stick. Okay. All right, I'll have a corn dog. Okay. The foot long versus the regular size corn dog. That's always, I wrestle with that. All right. I'm going to tease with something. We'll pick it up as we round the corner here into hour two of Hot Talk with the Ox. KSTP is running a story that is telling us that, wait a minute here, this whole $19 billion fraud thing that Trump is saying about Minnesota, Joe Thompson saying $9 billion fraud, maybe it's not nearly that high. Before we do that, though, we go back to December of 2025 with U.S. Attorney Joe Thompson.
1: In recent months has flagged 14 Medicaid programs as having significant fraud problems. For those 14 programs, which include the Housing Stabilization Services Program and the EIDBI Autism Program, the state's issued a payment suspension for 90 days. They've ordered a third-party audit of all providers in those programs, and they've even canceled the Housing Stabilization Services Program altogether. Now, these services, there are many more. PCA services, adult day services, non-emergency medical transportation. Now, we've been talking for some months about the fraud problem in Minnesota, and I've always believed that if you speak the truth in a plain-spoken way, people can handle it. Minnesotans and taxpayers deserve to know the truth of the fraud. The fraud is not small. It isn't isolated. The magnitude cannot be overstated. What we see in Minnesota is not a handful of bad actors committing crimes. It's a staggering industrial-scale fraud. It's swamping Minnesota and calling into question everything we know about our state.
0: In that, he was asked, there's $18 billion sent by Medicaid to Minnesota in all those high-risk programs. And remember, he said, half of it. We expect half of it to be fraud of all those programs. Okay. Channel 5, the investigative team, has documented cases being prosecuted totaling less than $500 million so far. Okay, so the Kristen Robbins, others have often quoted $9 billion. People are saying $18 billion. Trump was saying $18 or $19 billion. So far, only $500 million has been actually documented as fraud. And they're letting us know this. As if to say, so, see, it's really not that bad. Now, I'm not knocking KSTP. I think they've been the only ones really out there doing investigative journalism on anything. But, I mean, for as far as main big media outlets in Minnesota. But interesting, if you look at this, yeah, where is the $9 billion? Where is the $18 billion? What really is the number? Is $500 million enough? Or is this going to be fodder now for the Democrats to say, well, they're not really as 500. Look, if they, it's almost like a bait. Like, I dare you, Democrats, to pick up on this and say, "Wow, they're saying 500 million. So really, what's the big deal?" I mean, I can just see that conclusion. The campaign's heads are exploding right now, trying to figure out how to make hay out of this deal. But it raises a decent question. It's like, okay, if there's $9 billion, let's start charging people. Let's start finding this. Let's start getting this stuff. And there may be more coming. Joe was seeing a lot of stuff that, as I understand, is in the works. So we haven't even seen a lot of the crimes that are being committed yet, but they need to produce. Coming up on Hot Talk with the Ox, more on this. Also, the Office of Inspector General, a direct result of this Feeding Our Future fraud, had their first meeting yesterday. And then, Terrible Todd, should violent felons be allowed to have big, nasty, mean dogs? Like they're not allowed to have guns. And also my favorite topic of the next hour on Hot Talk with the Ox, the Democratic vocabulary. Even Democrats are saying maybe we've overreached on this. There's special words for things next on Hot Talk.
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6: Devastation in the Himalayas. I'm Carmen Roberts, Fox News. A flash flood in Nepal and Tibet kills at least 350 people, with more than 1,300 missing, including 65 Americans. White House Press Secretary Karoline Leavitt responding on Fox.
7: The first priority for this president and for Secretary Rubio will always be Americans. And so we're focused on rescuing every American that we possibly can. We're already, of course, doing that. As I said, we've rescued a handful thus far, and that effort will continue.
6: But the catastrophic damage has made it very tough to rescue survivors. Red Cross Nepal Chief David Fisher tells Fox.
8: We've been able to access some of the affected areas where there are many, many traumatized people. But unfortunately, some of the areas can only be reached by helicopter.
6: Geologists say it appears that a glacier collapsed yesterday, sending a deadly torrent of water and mud several stories high, tearing through the area. And now Nepal is warning of fresh danger from rising lake water. The White House stays focused on applying economic pressure on Iran rather than military action. And as Fox's Trey Yingst reports from Tel Aviv, sanctions are having an effect.
9: New images from inside of Iran show lines at gas stations in the country, an indication the naval blockade and sanctions are starting to have a tangible effect. Inflation numbers are also rising in Iran as the currency weakens. This is affecting the entire population of Iran. Regional intelligence sources tell Fox News there is growing concern among officials in Tehran about the possibility of renewed protests in Iran over the economic situation.
6: In Massachusetts, Lindsay Clancy's murder trial resumed during the past hour, with closing arguments expected to take about 90 minutes. A jury must decide whether she knew killing her three children was wrong or if she is not criminally responsible due to her claim of postpartum psychosis. America's listening to Fox News.
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10: 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Sunny today with a high near 80. Your full KNSI forecast is on the way in moments. Good morning. I'm Jake Judd. The former leader of a St. Cloud cemetery is being accused of embezzlement. Roger Robinson is facing one felony theft by swindle charge involving more than $350,000. He also faces a civil lawsuit from the North Star Cemetery Association. Court documents allege Robinson opened undisclosed bank accounts and used cemetery funds for personal expenses. Robinson's attorney for the civil lawsuit has denied the allegations. A federal judge has refused to order Texas to extradite an Immigration and Customs Enforcement officer who is charged with shooting and wounding a man in Minneapolis. Christian Castro was charged in Minnesota with assault and falsely reporting a crime on the January 14th shooting of 24-year-old Julio Cesar Sosa Silas. Castro is in custody in Brownsville on the border with Mexico. Under Texas law, Castro must be released from jail today. Minnesota officials believe Castro could flee to Mexico. Castro is accused of shooting Sosa Silas in the leg and of falsely accusing him and another man of attacking an ICE officer. The Minnesota Department of Natural Resources says its state fair building is ready for the fair, which opens today. DNR media specialist Maggie Snyder told KNSI's Bob Hughes the outdoor fish pond is back.
11: The fish pond is one of our favorites for visitors every year, and for good reason. We have dozens of native fish, and it's just a relaxing place to be able to watch them and get away from a little of the bustle of the fair.
10: Three dozen species swim in the pond, and staff give talks there six times a day starting at 9:45 in the morning. The fair runs Thursday through September 7th. Getting around Sauk Rapids gets tougher starting Monday. The city closes 2nd Avenue South from Benton Drive to 6th Street South at 7 a.m. on August 31st. That cuts off access to and from Benton Drive at that intersection while crews work on the road, utilities, and the railroad crossing. 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For more on these and other stories, visit knsiradio.com, which is also where you can sign up for the daily newsletter. I'm Jake Judd, KNSI News.
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13: 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Now your local forecast from the Hanson Paving Weather Center.
14: Ample sunshine expected today with daytime highs approaching 80. Northwesterly winds 8 to 15 miles per hour. Clear skies tonight, lows level off around 52. Becoming mainly sunny with fog in spots early tomorrow. High temperatures reach up to 83. I'm staff meteorologist Paul Trombley on KNSI. Right now, 65.

0: is the Ox. Welcome to Hot Talk with the Ox on this Thursday, beginning day of the fair. Not only that, but the day after, finally, something has happened regarding fighting fraud in Minnesota. It's a compromise. I know it's a compromise, but the Office of Inspector General, they actually did pass it out of the legislative session. Amazingly enough, it was bipartisan, obviously, since it passed. This is the one that's supposed to root out fraud, to be an independent agency, an independent inspector, to actually make sure that these agencies that are giving out money are giving money to people who are actually providing service. And then if they're not, to then be the investigating arm to straighten it out. Well, that's the good news, maybe. The bad news is that the compromise put it under the executive branch. In other words, the governor is the boss of it. So what really is the difference? There are some differences. More than a step in the right direction, I think, for a lot of us. I know we a lot of us kind of went back and forth on this. Do we need another arm of government? Do we need another committee? Do we need another set of payrolls and all that? Something had to be done. And after we kind of all just had the conversation, it was determined bipartisanly. Yes, I guess we do. Obviously, with the Democrats in charge of the legislature and basically run by Tim Walz from the executive office, they had to put it under the purview of the governor, unfortunately, which is weird to have the governor's police force policing the governor. But, hey, we'll take what we can get. There might be more nuances there that would make us feel even a little bit better on this. Joining us now, Waconia State Representative Jim Nash, who has been named the vice chair of this commission. Representative Nash, congratulations, I think. Welcome back to Hot Talk with the Ox.
1: Thanks, Ox. Yeah, I needed another thing to do. Apparently. No, you know, I was just listening to the lead-in. I wanted to remind you that we have Speaker Lisa Damith, soon to be the next Governor Lisa Damith. So we have, the Democrats don't run all of state government. We have a voice there. But
0: yeah,
1: to the question of did we need another thing, the individual inspectors general that are embedded into each area like Minnesota Management and Budget, HHS, different departments, they're not doing the job. And I know your listeners have been watching this, and you and I talked about it when you were in my office. People are covering stuff up, and it's shameless. So the independent Office of Inspector General has been created. It was done in a bipartisan manner, and it is going to have the ability to go anywhere, see anything, do anything. And what we will do as a commission is we will pick probably three or four names from interested applicants. We're going to vet the crap out of them, and we will then forward those names to the governor, and it'll either be Lisa, please, dear God, or Senator Klobuchar becoming governor. And
0: yes,
1: they will then choose. They don't get to offer up their own. They don't get to use nepotism and give the job to a friend. So it'll have to be chosen from the names that are forwarded to them.
0: Okay. So that's comforting. And you guys had your first official organizational meeting, I think, yesterday on this, correct?
1: We did, yes. We met at 10 in the morning, and we established the chair, the vice chair. We went through some of the parameters that we will be operating under moving forward. And we'll be setting the future dates and so on. And really in the next couple of meetings is when a lot of the heavy lifting is going to be carried out. But I'll tell you, Ox, the optimism that I had coming out of that meeting is really nice. It's fresh. Because people are sick and tired of having their money just ripped out of their wallets. And that's what I said in the meeting was, people are tired, they're getting robbed, and we're going to have to fix this. So I believe that we are heading in the right direction.
0: Yeah, and it took a little while, right? It wasn't immediately like, we need to do this. But upon further examination, I think we did, and I'm glad it's bipartisan.
1: Yeah.
0: And I'm glad that you're the vice chair.
1: Thank you. I rarely say nice things about the Senate because they're a confusing and mysterious bunch, but they did the bill first, and we had to badger the House DFL into doing the bill. If you'll remember, it was being held hostage in my committee for, 10 weeks or so,
0: Should have happened right out of the gate.
1: Should have been one of the first things we did. And they apparently didn't realize that we had fraud. They just buried their head in the sand and pretended that something else was happening. Mm-hmm. And we had to bully them. Finally, the bill got passed. The governor signed it, and now we are in a place where we will be moving on this. And I think that we're going to see progress very quickly because the Democrats have realized, we really screwed up, and we might want to try to win some of these seats by appearing to have been part of the solution when they were all of the problem.
0: Amen. Well, Representative Nash, on this deal, reading some of the specifics, I think one of the specifics of the bill was that by September 1st, the job description had to be done and put out for the inspector general. So I'm assuming that's coming. So we'll start, get some applications in pretty soon, I would assume. But correct. Also, it's not just this one person, right? There's like a commission here also with other people.
1: Correct. Yep. It's not just hiring a person and spiking the ball and hoping that that's going to be it. It's going to be really picking who all will work in the office. And the first and biggest part is finding the OIG person, but it's also setting up the parameters of the office, setting the people who are going to work in the office and so on.
0: Yeah. No, that's cool. What do you know what specific role you, and by the way, Heather Gustafson, former DJ colleague of ours here at Layton Broadcasting years ago, now Senator.
1: See, I did not know
0: Heather
1: that.
0: Gustafson,
1: but,
0: yeah.
1: Yeah.
0: And
1: her voice, she does have that DJ voice.
0: She does. Yep. And she was the author, the Democrat author of this. If I'm not mistaken,
1: mm-hmm.
0: your senator from your district, Julia Coleman, was the first to have the idea. But, of course, it was a Republican, so nobody paid attention to it. If I'm not mistaken on that. I think this is one of Julia's things, if I'm not mistaken. But then Heather picked it up as a Democrat, so all of a sudden they liked it. But
1: yeah,
0: she's the chair.
1: We're eventually just going to get the thing done. And The biggest part of who gets credit for what is the state of Minnesota is going to be able to say, I'm not getting robbed anymore. And there'll be plenty of kudos to go around for everybody, I think.
0: Well, it's good that we're getting something done here anyway.
1: Yeah, I will say that the process was shameful that the Democrats took this long to let the bill out of committee because, again, Jeannie Cleavorn was my co-chair in state gov since we're tied, and I would bring the bill forward and she would shoot it down, and I would bring the bill forward and she would shoot it down. And then she had a bill of her own that was really the governor's bill that gave the governor more power in the picking than they should have. And we had to blow that up. So don't let anybody tell you that the Republicans didn't hold firm. We'd absolutely dug in and insisted that this bill happen. And Speaker Lisa Damoth, soon to be Governor Lisa Damoth, was an integral part of that, as were a lot of us that were chairs and members.
0: Yeah. Finally, then, Representative Nash, Vice Chair Nash, again, just kind of drill it in why we should feel slightly comforted, or at least accept the fact that this does operate under the executive branch, under the governor, the very person that it's supposed to police.
1: Well, there really wasn't anywhere else to put it or any way to get that passed. The Democrats weren't really interested in having somebody with full autonomy, but this is as close to full autonomy as we were able to get. The governor, again, will be able to pick from within this pool of people, but they're not going to be able to dictate what they do, where they go, what they look at. The OIG, once up and running, will have the ability to lift up any rock that they wish and look for the bugs underneath.
0: Well, we'll watch it unfold. And what's the timeline for actual operation? Is it supposed to be up and running by like January 1st or something? Or what's the...
1: Everything is supposed to be picked and the OIG will be named by February.
0: February, okay.
1: Yep.
0: All right.
1: And hopefully it'll be a Republican governor, Republican House, Republican Senate, and that we'll be able to really move quickly and get the Senate confirmed and get this person on the job.
0: Commissioner level position?
1: Actually, it's higher than a commissioner because they have the ability to go in and make the commissioners do things.
0: Ah, okay. All right. Well, hey, Representative Nash, thanks for the last minute, kind of spur of the moment guest appearance here on Hot Talk with the Ox. Glad to know that you're in leadership there and making it happen.
1: Always happy to hit a curveball for you, Ox.
0: Thanks, Jim.
1: You bet.
0: Waconia State Representative Jim Nash with us on Hot Talk with the Ox. Yesterday made vice chair of the first OIG committee, essentially, to select the first inspector general. 320-251-1990 on the Boulder Tap House text line. Listener 1A, this is great. Yes, it's a wonderful thing that the governor won't be able to appoint friends or relatives to the fraud commission. Awesome news. Can you imagine a chief executive appointing, say, his children or sons-in-law to positions of power? That would be crazy, crazy, I say. Thank you. This is from Ann. Then why don't we fire those people who aren't investigating in these different agencies? What are they getting a salary for? Just to cover up fraud? Yeah. Yeah, well, we'll see. The pressure will be on when Lisa Damith is governor. You caught the car. Republicans caught the car. Now what are you going to do with it? Can't wait to see what will happen. Needs to happen. Coming up on Hot Talk with the Ox, the public opinion polls at the Minnesota State Fair. I'll remind you again why we care about these things, because they do find their way into policy eventually, despite being essentially arbitrary in when they ask them at the fair. So we'll get into that here in a little while. Terrible Todd tells me, though, that there's closing arguments now in the what's her first name? This Clancy chick?
2: Lindsay Clancy. Yep, I've been captured.
0: Do you want to, should we go to this?
2: The defense is giving closing arguments right now, trying to tell the jury why she's not guilty.
0: Oh, let's listen for just a second. We're kicking and screaming, at least covering it at this point a little bit here on Hot Talk with the Ox.
3: They have an obligation to investigate. Now, at the end of the day, when you're talking about, well, we've got the charges are before the court, you can sit there in the court, you can feel proud of yourself. Do a good investigation. Even though, with this, you'll see the photograph of the cup and the powder. What is it? They don't even analyze. Did they take pictures? Did they analyze? Did they test the blood? Did they lousy investigation of this? Well, that's okay because she was guilty, and they put her in the hospital, and she's the evil woman that killed three innocent kids.
0: Man.
3: And they're going to stand there while she's chained to the bed, paralyzed. You heard testimony from Dr. Zeisel. They weren't little fluffy cuffs that were securing her to the bed. They were handcuffs, not the medical treatment. Medical treatment would be, like restraints, so you don't do whatever, pull lines out and things. We're talking about when the big men were in there with their guns and their badges and they're sitting outside the door, and they're going to make sure that Lindsay Clancy, paralyzed, chained to the bed, doesn't get up and run away from the hospital, I guess, and they just have to suffer their way through. I worked 8 hours. I had another shift I had to work that night. This is the treatment. And what's important about that is what kind of treatment this young lady get from the health care providers. Remember Meg Collins? She came in this court. Meg, you might remember. Tall woman, short blonde hair.
0: We'll come off of this. Anybody want to make a prediction? What? Okay, what happens here? We haven't been following it much. I've been trying to avoid it, like staying away from it, like not touching it with a 10-foot pole for obvious reasons. But it is kind of a thing that people have been following. Terrible tragedy, whatever the case. But if you have thoughts, guilty, not guilty, should she be let off? Do we understand her? Ladies, do you understand her? Can you sympathize? Men really can't unless they've dealt with their ladies that have been in that situation. Not quite that bad, obviously, but don't know. Don't know what's going to happen here. I don't have a feel for it. Terrible, Todd. You've been paying more attention to it than I have.
2: It's hard to say at this point.
0: Really?
2: Man. It really is.
0: Don't know?
2: Yep.
0: All right. Well, if the glove don't fit, you must acquit. This is Hot Talk with the Ox. 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

Talk with the Ox on this Thursday, the first day of the Minnesota State Fair. Coming up a little bit more on the State Fair, we've got the House of Representatives public opinion poll to go over. If you're new to this whole activity, the Senate and the House, bipartisan, this is not the, these aren't the caucuses, these aren't the Democrat-Republican caucuses. This is just the central administration of the House and the Senate. I don't know how they come up with the questions, but they come up with a dozen or so questions. And then they, you can take the poll if you go to the Senate or the House booth, not the Republican or Democrat places. You can turn this music down if you can, please. Thank you. I like it, but, you know. The education building is where you go for this, and it's a bipartisan. It's just the Senate and House booths, and you take these public opinion polls. Really, only it's very liberal weighted because not a lot of people go to the education building unless they're liberals, I guess. Whatever the case, it shows what they want us to be talking about in the upcoming legislative session, and then when the fair is over, we'll have the numbers and let you know who answered what. So that's is coming up here in just a little while. We'll get to this year's questions, at least some of them. And also the one of my favorite topics of the day. I think it's going to be, I hope it's as fun as I think it's going to be. But early this morning, I stumbled upon a story about a center-left organization that is taking to task Democrats and their new their woke vocabulary, saying that it's condescending and it actually turns people off. We'll go to some of these words and phrases here, see which ones made the list. I can't wait. Looking forward to it. So that's coming up here in just a second. And then the former Boston Fire

Department Commissioner is with us in just over a half hour, kicking off hour three of Hot Talk with the Ox. Apparently, there's some new firefighting technology that is being used in other areas, but not for firefighting, and would be a huge life-saving effort, if you will, for the firefighters. A big campaign to try to get this to be mainstreamed, I guess, with firefighters. Interesting. Location technology. So really looking forward to that conversation here, kicking off hour three of Hot Talk with the Ox. Obviously some open lines, and then also, should dogs be considered like firearms? And if you're a violent felon and you're released on probation, parole, whatever, should there be restrictions on what kind of dog you can have? Just think about that for a second. Okay. We will. Coming up on Hot Talk with the Ox next.

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1: 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It's sunny today with a high near 80. Your full KNSI forecast is on the way in moments. Good morning, I'm Jake Judd. ICE is still making arrests in Minnesota. Reports show that the strategy has changed. Since Operation Metro Surge ended in February, over 900 immigrants have been arrested by ICE statewide. The tactics now include picking up individuals in local law enforcement custody, along with transfers from state penitentiaries and federal prisons. About 80% of those detained by ICE since March had criminal records or pending charges, which is more than the number of detainees during Operation Metro Surge. Instagram and Facebook are about to work differently for teenagers. Under a national settlement announced Wednesday by Minnesota Attorney General Keith Ellison, users ages 13 to 17 will be capped at 2 hours a day across both apps, with forced breaks after 15 minutes of scrolling. The apps will lock down overnight from 12 a.m. to 6 a.m. and notifications shut off during the school day. Meta also has to tighten age checks, beef up parental controls, and pull back on beauty filters and visible light counts. An outside auditor will track whether it all works. Minnesota gets at least $214 million out of the deal. You can find out more about the settlement at knsiradio.com. The Minnesota Department of Natural Resources adds something to its state fair lineup every year. This time, it's a game for kids. DNR media specialist Maggie Snyder filled KNSI's Bob Hughes in on what's new.
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1: Bingo runs opening day from 11 a.m. to 1 p.m. Also new this year, the band UF&O plays the DNR's outdoor stage on August 31st. Returning favorites include the 65-foot fire tower, Smokey the Bear, and invasive species exhibits. Get more information at knsiradio.com. 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I'm Jake Judd. KNSI News.
0: 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Now your local forecast from the Hanson Paving Weather Center.
3: Ample sunshine expected today with daytime highs approaching 80. Northwesterly winds 8 to 15 miles per hour. Clear skies tonight. Lows level off around 52. Becoming mainly sunny with fog in spots early tomorrow. High temperatures reach up to 83. I'm staff meteorologist Paul Trombley on KNSI. Right now, 65.
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0: formerly unhoused. Okay. let's see here. Rahm Emanuel, former Chicago mayor, argues the Democrat Party should ignore the culture police, worry less about a child's right to pick his pronouns, and more about children who do not know what a pronoun is. Aha! Governor Andy Beshear telling Michigan Democrats in April the party has repelled red and swing state voters with terms like justice-involved population rather than inmates, food insecure instead of hungry, and substance use disorder instead of addiction. Sometimes these terms make it feel like we're talking down to people, like we're talking at them instead of to them. Kicking off this segment of Hot Talk with the Ox, as we eagerly anticipate the closing arguments in the Lindsey Clancy trial, ahem, the Ox doing his best work to avoid the conversation thus far. I realize it's a big deal. But also coming up, the state fair is on, and I've got a dozen questions that the Minnesota House of Representatives is asking you, oh fairgoer, if you would be so obliging to stop into the education building, go to the House booth, and take the poll. So those questions here in moments. And I'll accept them, by the way, answers from you. It's not just me answering the questions. I'll accept them from you, too, if you want to, if you want to weigh in. This is the first of a few of references to these questionnaires here that we'll do certainly throughout today and the state fair moving forward. And then at the end of the fair, the all-important results, the questions and who answered what and how many people did. So all that is on deck here on tap. But, yeah, I got to get to this. This is cracking me up. I could use your help, oh, Hot Talk with the Ox listener, on this one. And that is, I'm working on an outside the box with the Ox on this. I don't fully have the conclusion, but I have a lot to go on here. I'm doing my best to try to focus in on this. I know that there's a great outside the box thought on this. But this is Axios this morning. They're calling it Democrats' vocabulary trap. Unhoused people, criminal justice impacted individuals, substance use disorder, birthing people. I don't know what that means, actually. I don't know what birthing people is. Do you? We'll study this here in a second. The left's embrace of woke buzzwords alienated working class voters and drove many to Donald Trump, says some of the political analysts, if you will, helping out in the Democrat campaigns this year. California Governor Newsom said Democrats need to become more culturally normal. Elise Slotkin, Michigan Democrat, Senator, says Democrats need to speak the language of the factory line, not the faculty lounge. So let's see. Latinx, LATINX, intersectionality, allyship, and inclusivity became increasingly common around the last competitive Democrat presidential primary in 2020. Prominent Democrats rarely talk this way anymore, they say, but such words still show up in press releases in progressive circles. Well, there's a group called Third Way. I feel like we've talked about Third Way before. This is ringing a bell. And maybe we already went through this. It's attached to the story, but it's from back in August of 2025. So maybe we covered this a year ago when it first came out. I'm not sure. But it starts with, for a party that spends billions of dollars trying to find the perfect language to connect to voters, Democrats and their allies use an awful lot of words and phrases no ordinary person would ever dream of saying. The intent of the language is to include, broaden, empathize, accept, and embrace. The effect of the language is to sound like extreme, divisive, elitist, and obfuscatory enforcers of wokeness. To please the few, we have alienated the many, especially on cultural issues where our language sounds superior, haughty, and arrogant. To please the few, we have alienated the many. That is exactly what the modern Democrat Party and now DSA is doing. Absolutely. That defines it. Well put. Oh, third way post. So words, let's see here. This is the words that say, I am more empathetic than you, and you are callous to hurting others' feelings. The words that do this, the word privilege. Dialoguing. Wow. Othering. Triggering. Microaggression. Centering. Safe space. Holding space. Body shaming. Dialoguing. You know, that is one of those words that's fun to like to embrace. Like, I would love to incorporate that to amuse with absurdity. Yes. We'll get together tomorrow afternoon for some quality dialoguing and fortified spirit imbibing. I don't know. What are we talking about here? Then seminar language that says, I'm smarter and more concerned about important issues than you. Your kitchen table concerns are small. These terms are subverting norms, systems of oppression, cultural appropriation, the Overton window. There you go. That's a good one. Existential threat to the climate, the planet, democracy, the economy. I have become a comfortable user of the term existential threat. At one point, I had no idea what it meant. Now, I love it. I get it. The words that say we are beholden to groups, not to individuals. Radical transparency. Small d democracy. Barriers to participation. One of my favorites. Stakeholders. Ugh. Anybody else irritated with that? I remember that being drilled into my head in business college or going to college for business. The difference between stakeholders and shareholders. Just pounding it into your head. And then all of a sudden now stakeholders has become this gigantic overarching thing that's like, wow. Well, then we have to take all of them seriously. Well, no, we don't. The unhoused, best one. Food insecurity. Housing insecurity. Okay. I don't know the term birthing. Birthing person, inseminated person. Does birthing person means female?
1: A person who gives birth, a gender-neutral person who gives birth. Yep.
0: So they don't have to refer to them as a girl, as a female.
1: Right.
0: Because they can be men and give birth.
1: Right.
0: Or not. But they're just a birthing person. Ugh. Inseminated person. Wow. Never heard that used. Pregnant people. Chest feeding. Oh, my. Cisgender. What's that again? Cis?
1: Straight.
0: Straight. Okay. Dead naming. That's one word. Dead naming.
1: Yep. That's where a trans person changes their name and you call them by their old name.
0: Oh, wow.
1: Yep.
0: Okay. Heteronormative, patriarchy, LGBTQIA+. Standing up to MAGA's cruel attacks on gay and transgender people requires creating empathy and building a broad coalition, not confusing or shaming people who could otherwise be allies. Okay. BIPOC, allyship, intersectionality, minoritized communities. Minoritized communities. Wow, that's a new one. Involuntary confinement. Yeah, that's good. Incarcerated people. All right. Justice involved. They say what these things say is the criminal is the victim and the victim is an afterthought. All right. Conclusion, some will take issue with the inclusion of words or phrases we ask Democrats to avoid when talking to the public. And to reiterate, we have used some of these phrases in our own writings in the past. Aha! All right. Before you draft your angry tweet thread, think about conversations with persuadable voters in your own life, especially friends, family, and coworkers. And consider whether the use of the language above would help or hurt your case. Thank you for this. Unbelievable. So now they're catching on here for the election. You got Rahm Emanuel. You've got Gavin Newsom. Cory Booker. What is this here? Announced Cory Booker and Katie Britt. Senators from New Jersey and Alabama announced a resolution praising community-based health systems for helping birthing individuals and birthing people. Mm-hmm. Intersectionality. That's a good one. Guy ought to use that more often. I'm not sure what it means, but I think I like it. What are we missing? Is there anything missing here? These are some great, great buzzwords. 320-251-1990 on the Boulder Tap House studio or text line. Oh, Trollk, here we go. $9 billion in fraud called an overpayment. Thank you. All crazies invited equals a big tent. Use of logic, you're racist. Senility, sharp as a Biden tack. Yes, thank you. Oh, man. A man giving birth is really taking a crap, says one of our texters. Thank you. Using a different word, but I didn't say it on the air. Ah, thank you. You can't swing a dead cat without hitting one. Makes me laugh every time you say it. Okay. I appreciate that. I don't know, you know, if any of us use words that just seem to insult the average person, but Democrats excel at it. And they're doing it on purpose. Make no mistake about it. Now they're saying, don't do that. Because what did we learn about the dissection, if you will, or what was the term they used about the Kamala Harris for president campaign? I forget what it was now. But basically it was like, we need to be where the people are. Yeah, we need to talk in regular language too. And definitely, right, to please the few, you alienate the many. Classic. 320-251-1990 on the Boulder Tap House studio or text line. Thanks for that. I think I've got what I needed for my Outside the Box with the Ox tomorrow. But if I'm missing something, would love to hear from you. Whenever we go over these words, I think about it. I'm like, wow, there are words I haven't seen before, but then I forget some of the obvious ones too. Like Trucker Bob. Like, I wonder, like, a trucker. Is there a euphemistic Democrat word for trucker that would sound more...
2: Well,
0: I don't know.
2: Tolerant. What we would say, if somebody had a stuttering problem.
0: Yeah.
2: Yeah. God, is he double clutching?
0: Ah.
2: Oh yeah.
0: That's good.
2: Yeah, it was, and I still use it. Quit double clutching. Tell me what you want to hear. Okay. Bye.
0: Thank you. Appreciate that. 320-251-1990. On the Boulder Tap House studio or text line. If we miss something, let us know. Short of that, we're going to start the poll. A rite of passage on the first day of the Minnesota State Fair here on Hot Talk with the Ox. We'll only get probably through a couple of these questions, but we'll have this in front of us here moving forward for Friday and certainly Monday, Tuesday as we get going. And then once the answers are all tabulated, we'll have them for you after Labor Day. To see what Minnesotans who answered the poll at the fair really think about these issues. What are the issues? Find out next on Hot Talk with the Ox.
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0: I, Dan the Ox Oxner, host of Hot Talk with the Ox, go into this every year not vetting the questions. I have not looked at these questions, so we're going to look at them for the first time together. As I scan them, though, I will make immediate, if I need to make immediate executive decisions and skip them if I find them to be unprovocative, boring, or otherwise uninsightful. The 12 questions that the nonpartisan Minnesota State House of Representatives will be asking you at the state fair if you visit their booth. This isn't the Republican or Democrat booth or candidate booth. This is the actual House booth. There's a Senate booth and a House booth. And they've got this state fair poll, which only the Democrats use come legislative session as some validation for some bill that they want to author. Sorry, because it's mainly Democrats that take the poll. But you can go take this. So here we go. First question. Should Minnesota's governors and lieutenant governors be limited to serving 2 4-year terms in their lifetime? Yes or no? That will be an interesting question, considering what went down with Walz. I wonder if he would have stayed in, ran for a third term. I wonder if he was on the ballot this time, how that question would be answered compared to how it will be answered now. I can speculate on this one, but we'll see. I'll just jump right out here. I'm speculating that it's going to be overwhelmingly yes. And if Walz would have been on the ballot, I'm speculating that it would have been overwhelmingly no. Haha, we'll see. This is a good one. Question two, should the state appropriate $100 million for a small business relief fund for Minnesota business owners that experienced significant financial losses during Operation Metro Surge? My guess is 70-30 yes is what they're going to say on this poll. The answer, of course, is no. Should a state employee whose intentional actions allowed fraud to occur in a state program be terminated and banned from state employment for 5 years? Is there like a... And in addition to that, hard time. So that's a yes or no. That's a great question. I can't tell you what to expect on that one. I know how I'd answer it. The answer is yes and more. But what do you think? What are the liberals gonna answer on that? Should health plans be required to cover infertility treatment and standard fertility preservation services? Wow. What do you think? 70-30 yes? And should... Okay, wait a minute here. To receive a ballot... Should voters be required to show a photo ID at the poll? That will, you know what? I really think a liberal looking at that one is really wrestling with that because they know the answer to it. They know how they feel about it. But by saying yes, then what are you actually saying politically? And their heads explode. Those are the first five questions at the Minnesota... Oh, here's number six. Do I have time for six? I don't have time for six. Sorry, we'll get into these later. Possibly later yet in hour two. Moments away, Joe Finn, 36-year firefighter, former Boston Fire Department commissioner, talking about some new technology that they desperately need. And it's a national push. Looking forward to that conversation next on Hot Talk with the Ox. Stay tuned.
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6: The jury may get the Clancy case today.
7: It is for you to determine, in light of all the evidence, whether the defendant had a mental disease or defect.
6: And that is Judge William Sullivan instructing the jury in Massachusetts in the murder trial of Lindsay Clancy ahead of closing arguments this morning.
7: If the Commonwealth has proved to you beyond a reasonable doubt that the defendant was not suffering from a mental disease or defect at the time of the killing, the Commonwealth has satisfied its burden of proving that the defendant was criminally responsible.
6: And Clancy claims that postpartum psychosis caused her to strangle her three young children to death. After closing arguments, the judge will instruct jurors on possible verdicts, including murder and manslaughter, or not being criminally responsible. Now, if Clancy is not convicted, she could likely be committed to a psychiatric facility. Tsunami-like floods struck Nepal and Tibet, killing at least 353 people.
8: More than 1,300 people, including U.S. citizen tourists, are missing, along with religious visitors. The flooding is blamed on a collapsing glacier that sent an enormous wall of water and mud several stories high, destroying buildings and roadways running through the valleys of the Himalayas. The U.S. Embassy in Nepal says they're working to locate and assist all U.S. citizens affected.
6: Fox's Evan Brown reporting. Tropical storm Dolly forms in the Atlantic Ocean.
9: This was a disturbance that made its way off the African coast come Monday, and we're still watching its progression.
6: Fox weather meteorologist Melanie Black. Now, Dolly's name was already on the storm list for the season, so the storm's not named after the late superstar Dolly Parton. However, it is a fitting tribute to a woman who took the entertainment world by storm. 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
11: KNSI News Time is 10:02, sunny today with a high near 80. Your full KNSI forecast on the way in moments. Good morning, I'm Glenn Leverins. A Minnesota college professor getting 3 years probation for stealing gun parts and ammunition. Aaron Banks pleaded guilty to one count of theft as part of a plea deal in June. Court records say Banks stole more than $750 in merchandise during multiple visits to an Eden Prairie Shields. The stolen items include two triggers, a rifle accessory, and several boxes of ammunition. Gustavus Adolphus College placed Banks on leave after he was charged. The final section of the 165-mile Mesabi Trail is complete. Minnesota's longest paved trail now stretches uninterrupted from Grand Rapids to Ely after 30 years of construction. The newest 6.5-mile section connects Tower to Embarrass. A group rides planned September 12th, followed by an official ribbon cutting September 15th. The trail and its spurs pass through 28 communities across the Iron Range. As Hawk Rapids Street closes Monday and Benton Drive takes the hit, 2nd Avenue South shuts down at Benton Drive at 7 a.m. August 31st. That drops Benton Drive to one lane in each direction between roughly 3rd Street South and 6th Street South, where the intersection becomes right-in, right-out only. Crosswalk across Benton Drive at 2nd Avenue South also closed. Expect work to continue through October. A partial lunar eclipse will be visible over central Minnesota tonight. You won't need anything fancy to see it. Astronomer Bob Berman, a longtime contributor to the Old Farmer's Almanac, spoke with KNSI's Bob Hughes this morning about how to watch it.
12: This is a happy event where you don't need a telescope. In fact, it looks better without a telescope.
11: Berman says binoculars work fine, but anything stronger actually hurts the view. Earth's shadow has a soft edge, and magnifying it only makes the blur more obvious. Shadow starts crossing the moon around 9:33 p.m. with the peak at 11:12 p.m. Find out more at KNSIRadio.com. And the Minnesota Department of Natural Resources says its state fair building is ready for the fair, which opens today. DNR media specialist Maggie Snyder told KNSI's Bob Hughes the outdoor fish pond is back.
13: The fish pond is one of our favorites for visitors every year, and for good reason. We have dozens of native fish, and it's just a relaxing place to be able to watch them and get away from a little of the bustle of the fair.
11: 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I'm Glenn Leverins, KNSI News.
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10: 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Now your local forecast from the Hanson Paving Weather Center.
17: Ample sunshine expected today with daytime highs approaching 80. Northwesterly winds 8 to 15 miles per hour. Clear skies tonight, lows level off around 52. Becoming mainly sunny with fog in spots early tomorrow. High temperatures reach up to 83. I'm staff meteorologist Paul Trombley on KNSI. Currently 70.

0: It not until question number 6 on the Minnesota State Fair House of Representatives public opinion poll do you get asked a question about guns. Of course. On this 1 year anniversary of the Annunciation Church shooting. Of course. Looking back, I've got all the polls dating back for the past decade or more. I don't know that there's ever been a poll that didn't ask about guns. They've been trying so hard over these years to try to outlaw guns in Minnesota. It keeps going the other way. We'll see. I think it's the only gun-related question, though, on this one. I don't have the Senate poll yet. As soon as we get that, we'll have some of those questions, too. We may be able to squeeze in some of those yet this hour on Hot Talk with the Ox. Otherwise, plenty of good fodder for Ox and Friends, I think, coming up at Pioneer Place Theater, downtown St. Cloud, wrapping up the show tomorrow, 24 hours from now, 24 short hours. Before we get there, though, we have Joe Finn joining us. Joe Finn is a 36-year-long firefighter, retired now, a former Boston Fire Department commissioner. I think you've been on with us before, Joe, but if so, welcome back to Hot Talk with the Ox, sir.
1: Thanks for having me, Dan. I appreciate the time.
0: Yeah, it's fun that we connected, and just always support our firefighters, obviously, with the 9/11 25-year remembrance coming up here shortly. Boy, really brought firefighters and what you guys go through to the forefront. And anything that anybody can do to help, right? We're all on board. And so with that, first of all, Joe, so you were the fire commissioner in Boston and a 36-year firefighter. I assume you're retired at this point?
1: I am, Mark. I retired about 6 years ago.
0: Why'd you get into firefighting?
1: Well, honestly, my father was a firefighter, and I just seen it as a great public service and great career to be able to help people and do the right thing.
0: Well, we appreciate it. A true public servant, no question. This issue that you're working on, though, is interesting, and I'll let you kind of cover most of it, but let me just jump ahead and say when we think about firefighters, we're thinking we got to make sure that you have the right masks and the right fire retardant equipment and the right trucks and the right training and all that. But you've got something else that you say would really help out, and you've got a personal story to share about it. Please share, sir.
1: Well, I actually had a fire back in 2014 where we lost two firefighters in a building fire in the Back Bay section of Boston. And throughout the event, or the fire, if you will, we knew they were trapped. There was a number of maydays from the firefighters, and yet we couldn't locate them. We didn't know where they were. We knew they were in the basement, but it was a big big residential brownstone with a couple of apartments in the basement and some common space and storage areas, and we just couldn't locate them in the building. And so it's kind of been a little bit of a passion going forward from myself and a number of public safety officials across the country. You know, you think about it, you can track a package. You can track your luggage at the airport, but yet we can't track a firefighter or a police officer when they're in a hostile environment, when things go bad. And to me, that's unacceptable. This day and age, firefighters and police officers out there protecting their communities should have all of the modern technologies at their disposal to make sure they go home at the end of the day and not be needlessly, if you will, killed.
0: Sacrificed.
1: Seriously injured because we couldn't locate them inside a structure.
0: So if you would have been able to know where they were, you could have done something about it back in that day?
1: Well, listen, certainly having the technology would have been, certainly a strong advantage on making decisions tactically and how we best go in and try to rescue them. You know, do we go in the front, the rear? This building was attached, so you had to go a whole city block to get to the rear of the building. So it would have gave us some, if you will, precision location where we knew where they were, and instead of basically grasping at straws to try to find them. Sadly, this happens across the country yearly, monthly, and probably weekly, where firefighters are lost, trapped in a bad situation. And the same with police officers. You think about police officers in active shooter situations or on a SWAT operation, and they, you know, they officer down, and yet you don't know where they are in the facility or the structure or the home. So you don't know where to send your resources to retrieve them and to, you know, save their life. So it makes sense in this day and age of technology that we don't have, that we have something that can track police officers, firefighters, and 911 callers, people who call into 911. So we, you know, on their cell phone. So we know where they are in the structure and we know where to go get them. And it just seems like common sense to me, but sometimes common sense isn't so common.
0: Well, from your release on this, the Trump administration's executive order on GPS resilience and also FCC chair signaling a strong interest to advance some of these next generation positioning technologies. So technologies are there. Is there a push federally then to make this happen and help out on this?
1: Yes, there is. And we're so grateful for Chairman Carr and the administration, Trump administration, for pushing this issue forward. Yeah, we're looking for a seat at the table, public safety. So we started an initiative. We launched it last week down in Dallas, Texas, called Find Them Now, which is a joint effort, you know, of all public safety entities, fire, police, 911, GIS mapping, to have a voice at the table and to make, you know, push the FCC to set rules and policies that would govern this technology, look at the technology, and if you will, you know, quell those rumors from some of the opposition about what the technology doesn't do and where interference issues, that, which is their concern, would come into the space.
0: Hmm. What is this technology?
1: Well, it's basically, you know, you get the X, Y, and the Z coordinate. Z can actually, it's 3D technology, PNT. So you can basically, with precision, GPS tracking doesn't penetrate into structures. And if you think about it, GPS is so vulnerable. I mean, it's a satellite technology, and yet we have no backup. Yet our adversaries across the globe have backup, yet we don't. And that's troubling in itself from a national security standpoint. But on the day-to-day community involvement with their public safety personnel, it's an everyday issue that, you know, the ability to track firefighters, police officers, and 911 callers in a structure, whether it's a high rise, whether it's a warehouse, whether it's a residential structure, is important. But it's important in everyday life for a community, but when you think on the national security side that we don't have backup to GPS, that's not only troubling, it's frightening.
0: Yeah. So does this technology operate, say, on radio waves or cell phone signals?
1: Well, it operates in the spectrum, the 900 spectrum.
0: Oh.
1: That's a bit of a technology question. But yep. What we would be looking for is some way to integrate this technology and something that firefighters or police officers currently wear. In the firefighter's case, it'd probably be either the SCBA, the self-contained breathing apparatus, or a radio, and police officers, maybe body cam, radio, or some other technology that they're carrying, and it'd be able to give us that vision location.
0: Something that wouldn't melt when you're in a hot fire situation.
1: Yes, you know, we've been through this before. I mean, SCBA, you know, this technology, if it's to be adopted and to get the final push through to get over the goal line, would be the biggest improvement in safety for a firefighter in the last 50 years. Because there's no way to track folks right now. And this would be, you know, next to the SCBA, which gives, you know, respiratory protection, this gives that whole life protection.
0: This is wild. Yeah, this should be incorporated into everything, one would think. And is there legislation that you think needs to happen here, like a mandate, so to justify municipalities and whatever to buy these things?
1: Well, we first need to get through the NPRM process at the FCC. So the big push right now is getting this in front of the FCC, having them set the rules and having them set the policies, which will dictate the technology, how we study the technology, and how, you know, address those concerns from some of the corporate interests about why they oppose it. And certainly, we want to work with the opposing team, if you will, the corporate interests. We want to work with them to resolve those issues and yet not neglect public safety. We can all work together on this. And that's the key. We need to push this forward, get the FCC to agree. And we're thrilled that Chairman Carr has embraced this. And hopefully we'll be able to move in that direction and work with, if you will, the other side of the aisle, the opposition, and work through some of those interference and coexistence concerns they have, and come to a solution for both their corporate interests and also firefighter, police officers, public safety, for public safety. And like I said in the beginning, the whole national defense side of this is just what should frighten people.
0: Is the fear that you're taking part of the spectrum away from other sectors that need to use it? Or I know it can be finite.
1: There's licensed and unlicensed operation in that spectrum, but in some of the concerns which are valid, we need to, if you will, work with them. Is that can the technologies coexist without interference? And we say we can walk and chew gum at the same time. We should be able to do both. And that's what we need. We need a fair appraisal from the FCC on the technologies. And then we need to move forward in getting this incorporated in, the public safety spectrum with, SCBA radios, so we can actually track our first responders.
0: Absolutely. And now, is this like a company thing? Like, is there one company that's leading on this, or is this just an initiative? Both.
1: There's several companies that are involved with the development of this technology, and and the whole Find Them Now initiative is, that's just it. It's a collaboration of people who've been talking about this forever. I mean, we've been talking about this for 40, 50 years about being able to track firefighters or police officers in those hostile situations, and yet we haven't gotten there yet. And there should be no reason why we can't, other than, I would say, people's private interests.
0: Yeah. Well, and whatever that is, it's over my head what that would be. So, but clearly advocating for it, I would think you're going to find a sympathetic administration right now, certainly, with the administration in the White House as well as their commissioners. In this case, the FCC commissioner.
1: Yeah. The Find Me Now initiative, findthemnow.com is people can actually sign up and, if you will, and show their support by going to that website, Find Them Now, and which will give, we're trying to raise the grassroots effort to push the FCC to really take a good look at this and give it a fair shot, fair play.
0: Amen, sir. Well, thanks for fighting the good fight here. Sorry that you had to go through those tragedies back then that could have been handled, but sounds like you're moving forward and trying to prohibit or prevent more of these things from happening. I would think it would be a huge security blanket to know going into something like that people knew where you were, at least.
1: Well, listen, we owe that to our public safety personnel. We owe that to our 911 dispatchers. We owe that to everyone who's engaged and making their community safer. And, they shouldn't sacrifice their life needlessly because the technology hasn't caught up. And that's the key here. We need to get the technology caught up and be able to save police officers, firefighters, and those 911 callers when they're trapped or in a bad situation. And, that's what we are. That's what public safety does. So...
0: Wow. Well, Joe Finn, appreciate the conversation. Former Boston Fire Department Commissioner on Hot Talk with the Ox. Good luck, and hopefully we'll. It sounds like you're launching this national initiative, so we'll probably hear more about this.
1: Yeah, well, Dan, I certainly appreciate your time and the great dialogue you have and being an advocate for us. Yeah, that'd be great.
0: Well, it's a pleasure to meet you. Pleasure to have you on, sir, and we'll do it again. Thank you.
1: Thanks, Dan. Take care.
0: Yep, you too. Appreciate it. Joe Finn joining us, former Boston Fire Department Commissioner on Hot Talk with the Ox. Sounds like a basic thing. I'm sure there's something here. Reminds me, for all of the Trekkies in the audience, Star Trek VI, The Undiscovered Country. Kirk, McCoy, imprisoned in the dilithium mines on Ruripente. But luckily they had a patch on their back so they could be tracked. Or something. All right. Moving forward, that's serious stuff. That's fascinating. State Fair questions coming up. Thoughts on what you just heard, as well as should violent felons released from the pen be allowed to have big, nasty dogs? It's in the news next on Hot Talk with the Ox.
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7: When you need to know.

0: Also, I did see the story, maybe you did too, about some Flock cameras being removed from St. Paul, but Ramsey County Sheriff is saying we're keeping ours up.
1: Yeah.
0: Okay, hang on to that. We'll sniff around on that story here coming up shortly. Further proof that this is becoming a politically divisive issue. The sides are starting to dig in. The Ox called it. I mean, you probably all saw it too, but definitely the Ox called it. We'll see where this one goes. Data centers will be the next one. But trust me, by the time we get to the election, it will be firmly dug in one way or the other. Before we get there, though, Terrible Todd, at the state fair that opens today, you can take the public opinion poll at the Minnesota House of Representatives booth in the Education Building. And one of the questions that you'll be asked, should the possession of semi-automatic military-style assault weapons be prohibited except for peace officers, service members, and other government officers authorized to possess a weapon while acting within the scope of their duties? Question mark. Interesting that it is posed that way. I know your heads are exploding. Many of you, you're like, oh, ox, ah. Yeah, I caught the nuance of that. If you are what I believe is an accurate interpreter of the Second Amendment, the whole thing is designed to put us on equal footing with our government. So just the fact that they're including this in the question, to me, shows that they are purposely trying to erode the whole intention of the Second Amendment. Obviously, okay, well then what, Ox? So that everybody should be able to have a nuclear bomb too? Well, technically, in the spirit of the Second Amendment, I guess. Yeah, I don't know if you're an American citizen, not if you're an Iranian. But interesting. So should cops, service members, government officers, should they all be able to have semi-automatic military-style assault weapons? But then make them illegal.

0: eagle for everybody else. By the way, the answer is no to question six. Thank you. I realize it's a public opinion poll, and there are many questions, usually, and this is probably a difference between now and, say, 10, 15 years ago, that there were differing opinions on the same side of the aisle. Anymore, it seems like just about every question, there's an obvious answer from one side and a predictable answer from the other side, right? More on this, and should you be allowed to have a big, scary dog if you're a convicted felon, next on Hot Talk with the Ox.
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2: KNSI News Time is 10:30, sunny today with a high near 80. Your full KNSI forecast on the way in moments. Good morning, I'm Glenn Livrens. The last time the man charged in Monday's Crossroads Center fire lit one in St. Cloud, it closed the public library for more than 2 months. Jorge Arizona was convicted of first-degree arson for a 2016 fire he set inside the library and was ordered to pay over $950,000 in restitution. He's not paid any of it. The 57-year-old now faces new first-degree arson charges for the fire at the mall. He's being held on $100,000 bond in Stearns County. Court records show 17 convictions on his record dating back to 1994, including convictions for assault, property damage, and DWI. A Minneapolis man accused of using his position at a bank to launder money for a Mexican cartel, Christopher Bravo Marin, has been charged with one federal count of conspiracy to engage in money laundering. The offense carries a maximum sentence of 20 years in prison. Prosecutors say Bravo, a Mexican national, conspired to launder at least $750,000 in drug proceeds on behalf of the Jalisco New Generation cartel. He was allegedly paid between $40,000 and $50,000 for each transfer. Minnesota food shelves turning to each other as federal aid shrinks and demand rises. Seven food shelves are partnering with the University of Minnesota and Hennepin County to test a peer support model. The program will help food shelves share supplies and create grocery-style spaces offering fresh food. Minnesotans made more than 9 million food shelf visits last year, more than twice the number in 2019. Second Harvest Heartland expects to spend $10 million this year to replace lost funding and 4 million pounds of food. The 73rd Princess Kay of the Milky Way was crowned last night at the Minnesota State Fair Bandshell.
3: Let's hear it for Jenna Hansen, the 73rd Princess Kay of the Milky Way!
2: Jenna Hansen from Steele County, the new ambassador for Minnesota Dairy Products. Jenna, the daughter of Steve and Susie Hansen. She's a junior at the University of Wisconsin River Falls studying dairy science management. Isabella Schiffler representing Stearns County, one of three finalists. One of the first orders of business for the new Princess K, sitting for the famous butterhead carving. 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For more on these and other stories, visit knsiradio.com. I'm Glenn Leverins, KNSI News.
1: 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Now your local forecast from the Hanson Paving Weather Center.
4: Ample sunshine expected today, with daytime highs approaching 80. Northwesterly winds, 8 to 15 miles per hour. Clear skies tonight, lows level off around 52. Becoming mainly sunny, with fog in spots early tomorrow. High temperatures reach up to 83. I'm staff meteorologist Paul Trombley on KNSI. Currently 70.
0: The answer is 14. Hello, Kevin from the Boot Shack.
5: Yeah, I'm like crap here. We're 2 points here. Which one are we going to start on? Okay, I'll do this. This fun one's next. We were at the Tech College the last 2 days, and the instructors bring us out every year. The trades instructors, trades classes bring us out every year, and we talk to all these classes. And the first thing we've done this for years, and most of these instructors are customers, but Aaron Barker got us out here originally, robotics guy, and he said, you should come and talk to these kids. So the first thing I do, Ox, I stand up in the front, and I always say, how many people in here, your ankles, your knees, your hips, your back ever bother you? Half these kids raise their hands, Ox. And I always say, do you think when you're 18 years old, you think you should have aches and pains and issues already? Do you think?
0: Long life ahead.
5: So we go over with the brand. You know, we pull the Brannick out and say, anybody knows what this is called? And, you know, somebody might say it's a foot measuring. I say, well, if you look on Amazon, it's called an antique, for Pete's sake. It's called an antique, but I explain how we use it, and you show them the 18 and the American-made work boots and size and width and the difference when your shoes or ankles or feet don't hurt, you know, or with all the issues you have. And then we hand them out cards, give them cards, a couple bucks off, and it's the best deal. We've done it for years, and these people come in, young people, and they thank you, a big smile on their face. Pretty cool, Ox, what they got going on out there. Those programs are all full. That new aviation program, 75 kids signed up for that. They could only take 25. They're building a new hangar out at the airport. Man, we're going to need 170,000 mechanics, airline mechanics, in the next 20 years. And they can only put 25 kids in this class at a time. So pretty cool. As far as the state fair goes, Deb and I are going to the state fair. Love going to the state fair every year. We're out there Sunday morning by 7:15. You know, used to see our buddy Dr. Dave Hilden from the HCMC deal, which if you remember that July, the April 1st deal years ago. But we're there all day, see all these people, talk to people. You learn a lot. You see a lot of people. Yesterday I had to almost smile. Somebody must have pooped in Bob's coffee with the way he was railing about the state fair, for Pete's sake. It's like, Bob, you got to get out of the midway. You got to get to the buildings and get to these other people, for Pete's sake. You know, he's trying to win that Cupid doll
0: Is that what it was? I didn't think to ask him that. Your theory is probably accurate.
5: You know, so get a pair of shoes that fit and go to the state fair and enjoy yourself.
0: Thank you, Kevin, from the Boot Shack. We will remind folks about that again tomorrow, sir. God willing.
5: Yeah. Have a dandy day, Ox.

0: the way you do it. You play the guitar on the MTV. That ain't
1: Hot Talk with the Ox. Little Dire Straits for you on this Thursday, first day of the State Fair. Last day, theoretically, of this Lindsey Clancy trial, eh? They're going to wrap up today?
2: Jury deliberations should start today, at least, yeah.
1: Okay. The assistant DA is wrapping up their prosecuting arguments. You've been monitoring this. Is this worthy of checking out, or since we haven't been following the trial, is it kind of gobbledygook?
2: Yeah, kind of at this point. She's gotten her point across.
1: All right.
2: This woman's guilty, needs to be put away.
1: Saying she's not psychotic, she deliberately killed her children, she knew right from wrong. Yeah. Well, something's got to, I mean, if this, she can't get off scot-free either way. Nobody's talking about that, right? This isn't a, you're going to walk out of here a free woman.
2: Right.
1: One way or another, she's going to be out of society for a while, mm-hmm. if not forever. What a terrible thing. My goodness. 320-251-1990 on the Boulder Tap House studio or text line. We'll call it open lines at this point. We've covered some really fun ground today, some rando ground. Office of Inspector General is now the commission putting it all together, is up and running. They had their first meeting yesterday. Our buddy Jim Nash, representative from Waconia, the vice chair. They're finally gonna have this OIG. Fair enough. Looking forward to that, I think. I wonder what the requirements are. Like, how many years do you have to have been a talk show host to, like, be at the top of the list? I that would not be a job for the Ox. I mean, like, we all want, or a lot of us, I want the job. I mean, I want the job to exist. I'm glad they passed it. But, man, I don't want that job. No interest. But I'm glad there's somebody that's going to be doing it. And then, also, if that's not enough, I do think that you're seeing the opening salvo, if you will, the nose under the camel's tent, by the media starting to say, you know, this $19 billion fraud that Trump keeps talking about, Michelle Tafoya, the $9 billion fraud, this Joe Thompson attorney back in December, we're only seeing $500 million be charged. So where's all this fraud? I think they are figuring out a way to message that, to try to get us to say, see, Peggy Flanagan and Tim Walz weren't all that bad. Before we get there, though, that's all to be discussed if you want to call in or you want to talk about it. Otherwise, back to the public opinion poll. And then, yes, there's a story out of Minneapolis. It's not exactly, I'm jumping ahead to my question for you, but the story, if you've seen it in the Star Tribune, about what the city is doing for felons who want to have big dogs. This is classic Democrat Minneapolis solution. Whether it's a big problem there or not, I don't know, but we'll get to that here in a second. But we'll finish out the State Fair poll for this year. Again, just a reminder, the first few questions, should Minnesota's governors and lieutenant governors be limited to serving 2 4-year terms in their lifetime? Should the state appropriate $100 million for a small business relief fund for Minnesota business owners that experience significant financial losses during Operation Metro Surge? Should a state employee whose intentional actions allowed fraud to occur in a state program be terminated and banned from state employment for 5 years? Should health plans be required to cover infertility treatment and standard fertility preservation services? To receive a ballot, should voters be required to show a photo ID at the poll? Should the possession of semi-automatic military-style assault weapons be prohibited except for peace officers, service members, and other government officers authorized to possess a weapon while acting within the scope of their duties? So far as, that's half of the list. I would contend there was a day when we, as if you will, if you're a conservative or Republican or whatever you might say leaning that direction, would be able to debate these. I see clear answers to all 6 of these questions. Number 7, and feel free to challenge or share. Red light cameras are used for enforcement of speeding violations and traffic control signal violations. Should they be banned in Minnesota? Aha! I suppose this, this isn't part of the question, but I suppose this came out, this was all researched and put together before the flock camera flap. So my guess is that would have definitely made its way into the public opinion poll. But this is just about red light cameras, speeding violations. I suppose it's similar. Kind of ties in. They don't specifically call out flock cameras. And then the constitutional amendment. This might be the exception to my rule. Shall the Minnesota Constitution be amended to increase the funding going to all school districts from the Permanent School Fund, which is a fund that supports school districts without raising individual income or property taxes, effective July 1st, 2027? All right. Now, in my opinion, back to the first, the number seven question, the answer is no, they shouldn't be banned, red light cameras. Number eight, the constitutional amendment, and I've been asked this multiple times. In fact, maybe you have texted in or maybe called. I don't know if we've got anybody on the air yet, but certainly on the text line, Boulder Tap House text line. Ox, what do you think about this? You going to cover this constitutional amendment? We've covered it. We've gone over it with our state representatives and senators. My answer to this is, Ox, how are you going to vote on this? My answer is, I don't know. Number nine, should driverless vehicles be regulated in Minnesota, including requirements for vehicle operations and insurance? Aha! Well, there's a leading question because there's a lot of people like the union member or the union people and some of the Uber drivers and things don't want them allowed at all. So now they're talking about just regulating them. Must have already thrown in the towel on that one. Should iron ore be designated as the state mineral? Don't tell me they're not asking important questions. The answer is, okay. That would be the answer, in my opinion. Should tips and overtime pay be exempt from state income tax? My answer would be, since the federal government does it now, the answer is yes. Otherwise, I don't fully understand it. I don't get it. But fine. Any tax they want to reduce is good by me, I guess. Should government entities be prohibited from acquiring and using facial recognition technology? I don't think so. Great conversation, though. What is this? Hold on here. What if you need an assault type weapon to create peace down the road? Aha! All right. Lenny, welcome to Hot Talk with the Ox on the Boulder Tap House studio line.
3: Quick thing. First of all, who defines what an assault type weapon is?
1: Right.
3: Second thing, red light cameras. And when I have more time, I can give you all the reasons I'm against the flock cameras. But a red light camera, the difference is it is catching you currently breaking the law. So I agree with red light cameras. Flock cameras are monitoring you 24 hours a day, 7 days a week. So yes on the red light cameras, no on the flock cameras, and who defines an assault weapon?
1: Yeah, I do appreciate you're weighing in, Lenny. Great food for thought, but really muffled. So would love to spend more time on your points, but if there's a way to tune up that new headset of yours, sir, that would be great. Really tough to hear you, but always a thoughtful conversation. The Z-Man? Hey, Gary Z.
4: Well, good morning. It's Thursday, and it's the Minnesota State Fair. Yippee!
1: Yep. Yippee.
4: Yippee. You got to pay to park on the street. I don't get that, ladies and gentlemen. Minneapolis, are they trying to get more money off the people that come from Wisconsin or Iowa?
1: Yeah. It's a profit deal. Yeah.
4: So my main reason I'm calling in, this ice guy, Christian, is that what's his name, right? From Texas?
1: Oh, what is his name? I don't know what his name is. Yeah. He's out now, I guess. They just let him out.
4: Yep. But the question is, the governor is being not so nice. I think personally, ladies and gentlemen, he's feeling it. He believes in the ICE people. And that was coming from the state of Minnesota. They want to prosecute him because he did something wrong. I don't care, but he did something wrong when he was here. You know, that's what really makes me interested in the math about the situation. Why the Texas governor decided, well, he did respond by saying that he does not touch Governor Walz. But, you know, it was the people who did. Sorry, I'm choked up. It was the people who ran that, you know. So that's how I feel about that. Your thoughts and wisdom.
1: Yeah, I'm a bit on the fence on this one, Gary, when I look at this. You know, if you want to get a fair trial, if you want to get a fair accusation, Minnesota is not the place to get it. So, you know, that's the thing that I feel. I don't know the legalities of it. Like, you know, if the judge looked at, if you will, the Constitution, statutes, whatever, and decided that no, because I think the judge's ruling was that he can't tell Texas to keep him in jail. He can't tell Texas to release him, and he can't order Texas to send him to Minnesota. He really doesn't have jurisdiction at all in it. So it wasn't that he just wouldn't allow him to be sent back to Minnesota. He said he really doesn't have any authority to do anything in this case. I think that was what I read into the decision anyway.
4: Uh-huh. But I'm saying that he's a judge. He has to uphold the law, you know.
1: So that must be the law.
4: He can't be favoritism, but, you know, I just think that he is doing a dishonor. Now this guy can go to Mexico or wherever he's from, and he'll never be charged, you know? That's what I don't understand. What was the whole reason for having this ICE deal here?
1: To get out the illegal murderers, rapists, and thieves, Gary, to make you safer in your neighborhood as a bona fide citizen and hardworking member of our society.
4: Is that what it
1: was,
4: huh?
1: That's what it was, for better or for worse.
4: But if they had paperwork, did they leave them alone or did they still take them? That's what I would like to know. Yeah. Do you know the answer?
1: It's a bit hazy. Yeah, it's a bit hazy.
4: Oh, well. So in the long run of the story, that he's a free man, he can do whatever he wants, the judge said, thanks, and have a good life?
1: No, I'm not reading that into this.
4: Oh.
1: I think he was just released. I don't think he's just out of jail. What is the deal here? He was arrested by Texas Rangers. He was detained the maximum number of days under state law. So he's been doing 90 days time for whatever reason.
4: Uh-huh.
1: I don't know exactly what his future is, but, coming back here would be, in my opinion, I mean, you'll never get a fair trial here. We've proven that, in my opinion.
4: Uh-huh.
1: But let's see here. He was charged here with 4 counts of assault in connection with a non-fatal shooting January 14th in Hennepin County during Metro Surge. Let's see here. Where else? I'm just reading this from Yahoo News. It just came out because this is kind of breaking news today.
4: Okay.
1: But he's been released from jail. Where he goes from here, I don't know exactly. Sorry, it's not here.
4: So my other point, what about the 2 that they kill? Are they going to prosecute them for murder? That's what I want to know.
1: Oh, well, yeah, that's another topic, right?
4: Oh.
1: Yeah, this guy didn't murder anybody. This to me is just Keith Ellison trying to get headlines, and make no mistake about it, Gary, the Z-Man. This is to keep Operation Metro Surge on the front burner in the headlines all the way through until November 3rd. It serves no other purpose.
4: Is that what it is,
1: my opinion.
4: Well, you know, your opinion is always right. Mine's your second. So we all listen to 1450 99.3 FM with Hot Talk with the Axe all around the world. Thanks for your time, and thanks for taking my time.
1: Oh,
4: have a good one. See you down the road. Bye-bye.
1: Thank you. In answer to Gary's question, by the way, if you have feelings on this, we haven't covered much of this because I don't want to give the PRICKSs the satisfaction, quite frankly. And regardless what the deal is, this, make no mistake about it, there is a book somewhere. There is a computer algorithm or whatever it is. There's a timeline. I don't know who made it, but it's all made. And they're going to make sure and keep parading out every few days something about Metro Surge, something about ICE, something about anything up until the November 3rd election. Not because they're all upset about it, but to keep it there for political advantage because they think it's a winner. 320-251-1990 on the Boulder Tap House studio or text line. This is Hot Talk with the Ox.
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0: Rock Talk with the Ox on this Thursday, the first day of the State Fair. We'll see how it went tomorrow when we get together again. A reminder to Hot Talk with the Ox for the week wraps up at Pioneer Place Theater with Ox and Friends. For our KNSI listeners, that'll be 10 o'clock. Afterwards, we'll go next door to 7 West Tap House if you like, and I'll buy you a free drink, whatever you want. Or Ray's going to buy it for you. Somebody's going to buy it for you, but you're not going to have to pay for it. 50 taps and or cocktails or soft drinks, whatever. And a lot of us just kind of stay for lunch on your own, too. Kind of fun to get together with fellow Ox listeners and participants. Finally today, Mike McHaney adopted a 73-pound American bulldog named Houdini from the city shelter. Then he learned he'd have to pay $250 for a special permit because he's a felon. Lesson learned, if you're a felon in Minneapolis and you want to have a 73-pound dog, you have to pay $250. Well, today, the city council there will vote on whether to change that, calling it the Bark Down Barriers Ordinance, saying removing barriers for certain justice-impacted people to adopt and own dogs, tying into a previous conversation, right? People convicted of certain violent felonies must apply for a $250 prohibited animal permit to have a pet that weighs more than 20 pounds or could pose a danger to the public if misused. The proposed amendment would strike that language. So since 2020, 18 people have applied for the permit. 11 of them were approved. 7 were denied. Wow. Because the animal was a risk to public safety, they say, was a lot of the cases. So, you had to pay $250. Oh, no, yeah, you're a convicted felon. Yeah, you can have a pit bull that attacks people. Not to put all pit bulls in that category, I'm just saying. But it'll cost you $250. All right, you're a felon, and you're going to say, how about I'll just get the dog and not register it with the city? Would anybody notice? Great question. So now they're like, no, we should make it easier for justice-impacted residents to get big, giant, dangerous, nasty dogs. Okay. Say what you want. Justice-impacted residents. Oh, and by the way, the Lindsey Clancy trial, the prosecution rested. The judge is giving the jury instructions, so maybe by showtime tomorrow we'll have a verdict.
1: Maybe.
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2: Their final pitch to the jury. I'm Lisa Brady, Fox News. Prosecutors in Massachusetts arguing Lindsay Clancy knew right from wrong and was not suffering postpartum psychosis when her three young children were killed, or during mental health treatment for several months leading up to the killings.
3: None of them saw any signs of psychosis ever. So they're all wrong. All these different doctors at all these different practices, they're all collectively together wrong. That doesn't make sense.
2: Plymouth County Assistant DA Jennifer Sprague says Clancy's actions the day of the killings show control and planning, including sending her husband out to run errands and searching online how much time that would take. The defense argues Clancy, who tried to kill herself, was suffering from psychosis and was over-medicated. She's pleaded not guilty by reason of insanity. Moments ago, the judge just giving the jury instructions emphasizing a guilty verdict must go beyond probability to no reasonable doubt. President Trump heads to Texas today to raise money in a critical midterm Senate race.
4: The Lone Star State has emerged as a Senate battleground, with Democrat James Tallarico leading Republican Attorney General Ken Paxton in some polls.
5: Republicans are going to win Texas, let me tell you.
4: White House Press Secretary Karoline Leavitt says President Trump is hosting a fundraiser in Houston tonight for the RNC to continue a cash advantage over Democrats.
5: I also know he's going to be out there traversing the country, meeting with everyday Americans and campaigning on behalf of the great Republican candidates across the board.
4: Recent polling also shows a tighter than expected governor's race in Texas.
2: Fox's Jared Halpern at the White House. Rescue teams and military helicopters searching for hundreds of people still missing, including more than 60 Americans after deadly flooding along the Nepal-China border. More than 350 people are known dead. 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
6: KNSI News Time is 11:02, sunshine 80 for the high this afternoon. Your full KNSI forecast on the way in moments. Good morning, I'm Glenn Leverins. A federal judge is clearing the way for an ICE agent to leave a Texas jail. Christian Castro, facing five charges for allegedly shooting Julio Cesar Sosa Celis in Minneapolis January 14th, and later lying about it. Castro, who spent 90 days in jail while Texas Governor Greg Abbott considers Minnesota's extradition request. The judge rejected Minnesota's request to force immediate action, saying Abbott has neither approved nor denied the warrant. Texas law permits Castro's release today, while Minnesota Attorney General Keith Ellison says litigation will continue. The former leader of a St. Cloud cemetery being accused of embezzlement, Roger Robinson, facing one felony theft by swindle charge involving more than $350,000. He also faces a civil lawsuit from the North Star Cemetery Association. Court documents allege Robinson opened undisclosed bank accounts and used cemetery funds for personal expenses. Robinson's attorney for the civil lawsuit has denied the allegations. And the moon will change color during tonight's lunar eclipse over central Minnesota. The partial eclipse peaks about 11:12 p.m. Astronomer Bob Berman says 96% of the moon will be in the Earth's shadow at that point. Sunlight bent through our atmosphere, essentially every sunrise and sunset on the planet all at once, will tint the shadowed part red, while a thin sliver stays lit. Berman told KNSI's Bob Hughes the effect is worth stepping outside for.
7: So it's going to look a little like the planet Mars, reddish with like white polar caps in that case.
6: Unlike a solar eclipse, a lunar eclipse visible to roughly half the planets. One comes around every year or two. Forecasters calling for clear skies tonight. For more on these and other stories, visit knsiradio.com. I'm Glenn Leverins, KNSI News.
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9: 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They know water from the bottom to the tap. I am Todd Simpson. The Minnesota Twins are off tonight. They will start a three-game series with the White Sox tomorrow at Target Field. First pitch, 7:10 p.m. The Minnesota Lynx are off until Sunday, when they will travel to take on the Dream. 2 o'clock tip-off. And the Minnesota Vikings finish off their preseason on Friday when they travel to take on the Denver Broncos, kickoff at 8 p.m. Todd Simpson, KNSI Sports.
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15: Ample sunshine expected today with daytime highs approaching 80. Northwesterly winds 8 to 15 miles per hour. Clear skies tonight, lows level off around 52. Becoming mainly sunny with fog in spots early tomorrow. High temperatures reach up to 83. I'm staff meteorologist Paul Trombley on KNSI. Currently 72.
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2: 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Sunshine this afternoon, high near 80 today. Your full KNSI forecast on the way in moments. Good morning, I'm Glenn Leverins. The man charged with setting Monday's fire at the Crossroads Center has been convicted of arson in St. Cloud before. Court records show 57-year-old Jorge Orzonia set fire to a book and a chair inside the St. Cloud Library in August of 2016 and was sentenced to just under 11 years in prison. Witnesses in both cases say he stayed at the scene and asked for police. Orzonia charged with one count of first-degree arson for the mall fire, being held in Stearns County Jail on $100,000 bond. He's due back in court September 18th. Getting around Sauk Rapids gets tougher starting Monday. The city closes 2nd Avenue South from Benton Drive to 6th Street South at 7 a.m. August 31st. That cuts off access to and from Benton Drive at that intersection while crews work on the road, utilities, and the railroad crossing. It's part of the city's 2nd Avenue South pedestrian railroad crossing project. A signed detour will be posted, and the closure expected to last through October. The Minnesota Department of Natural Resources adds something to its state fair lineup every year. This time, it's a game for kids. DNR media specialist Maggie Snyder filled KNSI's Bob Hughes in on what's new.
3: We'll have a children's outdoor Bill of Rights bingo. 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
2: Returning favorites include the 65-foot fire tower, Smokey Bear, and the invasive species exhibits. Twins topped by the A's 7-4 in their series finale in Sacramento yesterday. Minnesota's dropped 5 of the last 6. Twins will host the White Sox for a 3-game set starting at Target Field tomorrow. For more on these and other stories, visit knsiradio.com. I'm Glenn Leverins, KNSI News.
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1: When you need to know, your weather is on KNSI. Now your local forecast from the Hanson Paving Weather Center.
10: Ample sunshine expected today, with daytime highs approaching 80. Northwesterly winds 8 to 15 miles per hour. Clear skies tonight, lows level off around 52. Becoming mainly sunny, with fog in spots early tomorrow. High temperatures reach up to 83. I'm staff meteorologist Paul Trombley on KNSI. Currently 72.
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0: That's without their approval. City and county officials remain in a stalemate over Anoka County's proposed new jail that would replace the outdated and overcrowded building downtown. Meanwhile, the city of Anoka continues to go after its project to upgrade the Rum River Dam. Minnesota food shelves turning to each other as federal aid shrinks and demand rises. Seven food shelves partnering with the University of Minnesota and Hennepin County to test a peer support model. The program will help food shelves share supplies and create grocery-style spaces offering fresh food. Minnesotans made more than 9 million food shelf visits last year, more than twice the number in 2019. Second Harvest Heartland expects to spend $10 million this year to replace lost funding and 4 million pounds of food. And a partial lunar eclipse will be visible over central Minnesota tonight. You won't need anything fancy to see it. Astronomer Bob Berman, longtime contributor to the Old Farmer's Almanac, spoke with KNSI's Bob Hughes this morning about how to watch.
1: This is a happy event where you don't need a telescope. In fact, it looks better without a telescope.
0: Berman says binoculars work fine, but anything stronger actually hurts the view. Earth's shadow has a soft edge, and magnifying it only makes the blur more obvious. The shadow starts crossing the moon around 9:33 p.m., the peak at 11:12 p.m. For more on these and other stories, visit knsiradio.com. I'm Glenn Leverins, KNSI News.
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3: 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Heroes like U.S. Army Sergeant William Bernard McKenna, exposed to burn pits. McKenna later died from T-cell lymphoma, leaving his wife, Dina, and 2 daughters. Tunnel to Towers honored Sergeant McKenna. 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
7: 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Now your local forecast from the Hanson Paving Weather Center.
8: Ample sunshine expected this afternoon, with daytime highs approaching 80. Winds out of the northwest, 8 to 15 miles per hour. Clear skies tonight, lows level off around 52. Mainly sunny skies develop, with fog in spots early tomorrow. High temperatures reach up to 83. I'm Staff Meteorologist Paul Fromley on KNSI. Right now, 76.
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0: Welcome back in, Clay and Buck. We had a long talk with Peachy Keenan, and as a result, I didn't get to tell you about chalk and the incredible impact that it can make in so many lives out there when it comes to putting more energy. 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Lots of phone calls here. Let me run through some of these, Buck. Mike in Phoenix.
1: Hey, guys. Love your show.
0: Yeah. Fire away. What you got for us?
1: Right up there with Dolly Parton. How about Sally Field?
0: I love it. How old are you, Mike?
1: 65.
0: Yeah. Nobody under 40 has any idea who Sally Field is. Sound young, but would you sign off on that, Buck? No one under 40 has any idea who Sally Field is. Just in your car, we're talking about the fact that Dolly Parton was the most famous, beloved celebrity in the country and asked the question, Buck did, it's a good one, who would be the modern day, who's the next version of Dolly Parton? Michelle in L.A. Michelle, fire away.
2: Hi, Clay. Hi, Buck. I know he's dead, but there's a reason I want to mention his name, Elvis Presley. And the reason I'm mentioning Elvis is that there's a very famous interview in 1972 where a reporter asks him, you know, how do you feel about the protesters today? And would you yourself be okay to be drafted? And he says, honey, I just soon keep those personal political views to myself because I am just an entertainer and I'd rather not say. And then she followed up and said, well, do you think other entertainers should keep their views to themselves? And he says, no, I can't even say that. The significance of that, because you were mentioning Dolly Parton trying to stay neutral in the world, is that Elvis Presley was the most famous person on earth at that time. He did the Aloha from Hawaii. 40% of the planet was watching him. And to this day, you could pull your grok out, he is the number one solo artist in the world today. So for him to say, I am just an entertainer, I thought is pretty heavy. And the other joke I wanted to, not a joke, but I just feel I have one of the best focus groups. I've tried to call you guys in the past regarding that you want more.
0: All right, you're going to have to stick with us because we're finishing the hour. We didn't get your joke. You can let us know when we come back. Hour three, man.
3: 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Clay Travis and Buck Sexton.
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9: 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Coming up on KNXI, a garage fire in Kimball. A St. Cloud arsonist charged again, and ICE still making arrests in Minnesota. 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
10: Another change mapped out by the president. On Lisa Brady, Fox News. President Trump just signing an executive order to change the name of Lake Ontario to Lake America as a trade dispute with Canada continues.
11: We can't let the whole Canadian thing that's been going on for decades, and it has to come to a stop.
10: He says the U.S. has been losing billions of dollars a year and that Canada treats some U.S. industries unfairly.
11: We love the people of Canada. I don't think their representatives do an appropriate job. Maybe they'll change. I really don't know. It doesn't make much difference.
10: Canadian officials have blamed the U.S. for a breakdown in trade talks, responding to higher U.S. tariffs by announcing retaliatory tariffs. Taking questions in the Oval Office, the president also telling reporters Iran is in deep trouble, that the Strait of Hormuz is open, and that the U.S. is not looking to meet with Iran, which still insists it's controlling the strait, and remains defiant after new U.S. sanctions aimed at isolating the regime economically. A jury in Massachusetts now deliberating the case against Lindsay Clancy, charged with killing her three young children before attempting to kill herself.
12: Some interesting moments from closing arguments. We'll begin with the prosecution, who described the case as a situation where Clancy was in control on the day of the killings, that she purposely sent her ex-husband Patrick out of the home to run family errands, and 18 minutes later he called. They had a normal conversation, but before that conversation, the prosecution claims she had already killed the kids. Then after that conversation is when she attempted to kill herself. Clancy was emotional throughout closing arguments. As she listened to her lawyer, Kevin Reddington, he described her as a hardworking mother, wife, and nurse who tried desperately to get better while struggling with her mental health.
10: Fox's Nick Foy at the courthouse in Plymouth. Clancy pleaded not guilty by reason of lack of criminal responsibility. America is listening to Fox News.
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9: KNSI News Time is 1:02. Sunny today, high near 80. Your full KNSI forecast on the way in moments. Good afternoon, I'm Glenn Leverins. A Kimball garage is a total loss after a fire early this morning, along with a vehicle and everything else stored inside. Firefighters called to Cherry Street South around 4:15 after a neighbor reported the blaze and could see flames spreading into nearby trees. A second garage also caught fire. Kimball Fire handled the call with mutual aid from Watkins. Investigators say the fire started accidentally when a juvenile at the home tried to burn a mattress in the garage. The last time the man charged in Monday's Crossroads Center fire lit one in St. Cloud, it closed the public library for more than 2 months. Jorge Arizona was convicted of first-degree arson for a 2016 fire he set inside the library in order to pay over $950,000 in restitution. He's not paid any of it. The 57-year-old now faces a new first-degree arson charge for the fire at the mall, and he's being held on $100,000 bond in Stearns County. Court records show 17 convictions on his record, dating back to 1994, including convictions for assault, property damage, and DWI. ICE still making arrests in Minnesota. Reports show the strategy has changed since Operation Metro Surge ended in February. Over 900 immigrants have been arrested by ICE statewide. The tactics now include picking up individuals in local law enforcement custody, along with transfers from state penitentiaries and federal prisons. About 80% of those detained by ICE since March had criminal records or pending charges, which is more than the number of detainees. during Operation Metro Surge. And as Sauk Rapids Street closes Monday, Benton Drive takes the hit. 2nd Avenue South shuts down at Benton Drive, 7 a.m. the 31st. That drops Benton Drive to one lane in each direction between roughly 3rd Street South and 6th Street South, where the intersection becomes right in, right out only. For more on these and other stories, visit knsiradio.com. I'm Glenn Leverins, KNSI News.
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14: 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I am Todd Simpson. The Minnesota Twins are off tonight. They will start a three-game series with the White Sox tomorrow at Target Field. First pitch, 7:10 p.m. The Minnesota Lynx are off until Sunday when they will travel to take on the Dream. 2 o'clock tip-off. And the Minnesota Vikings finish off their preseason on Friday when they travel to take on the Denver Broncos. 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
3: 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Now your local forecast from the Hanson Paving Weather Center.
15: Ample sunshine expected this afternoon, with daytime highs approaching 80. Winds out of the northwest, 8 to 15 miles per hour. Clear skies tonight, lows level off around 52. Mainly sunny skies develop, with fog in spots early tomorrow. High temperatures reach up to 83. I'm Staff Meteorologist Paul Fromley on KNSI. Currently, it's 79 degrees.
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0: Welcome back in here to Clay and Buck. Clay, I want to just bring everyone a little ray of sunshine, if I can, for a minute. I don't know what it is today. Speed was being very cute this morning, and Ginger Spice is over here sitting right by my foot, so I'm in a good mood. But I will tell you, we talk often here about AI, and people say, why are you guys, like, you know, pro-AI? They just completed the first AI-assisted, incredibly complicated tumor removal surgery from the oldest neurology hospital in the United Kingdom, Clay. They had an AI-assisted tumor removal that used hundreds and hundreds and hundreds of previous surgeries to essentially, and by the way, 1 millimeter wrong on this, it was the tumor near the pituitary gland, person could go blind, absolute catastrophe. It was a non-malignant tumor, but because of the growth in the space, they had to get, you know, they had to move it, or the guy was going to go blind and die. They used AI. Perfect surgery.
1: Oh, wow.
0: This is now going to be happening, my friends. This is something that, and this is the first of its kind, where they've used an AI assistant in real time to basically guide the, to the millimeter, laser, scalpel, whatever. I don't know the equipment very well, obviously. I'm not a neurosurgeon, but really amazing stuff. So I just think that's really cool for people who are like, AI and data centers and what's going on and what ride-sharing apps are going to take over the world. Okay, we got to work all that stuff out. When they can do surgery with 100% success rate to remove tumors from people, which I think is not that far off, it's really cool.
1: Positive, you want to double down on medical positivity. I think they have found a significant improvement for pancreatic cancer, which is one of the most pancreatic cancers out there. I mean, cancers out there. So that's positive, too. We come back, Lake America. But I want to tell you, you can switch your cell phone service to the carrier we trust, Pure Talk. 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That's $45 total. And when that is up, your plan is just $34.99. That's an unlimited data plan. That is an incredible offer right now. I was out to dinner with the Pure Talk crew last night. They said you guys are signing up like crazy. Overall success rates have been phenomenal when it comes to how much you guys are loving it. Trust me, both of us rely on Pure Talk. I use Pure Talk to stay in touch with my kid away at college and my kid in high school. Pure Talk. Go to #250 say Clay and Buck. That's #250 say Clay and Buck.
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4: 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Sunny today, high of 80. Your full KNSI forecast on the way in moments. Good afternoon, I'm Glenn Leverins. Minnesota food shelves turning to each other as federal aid shrinks and demand rises. 7 food shelves partnering with the University of Minnesota and Hennepin County to test a peer support model. The program will help food shelves share supplies and create grocery-style spaces offering fresh food. Minnesotans made more than 9 million food shelf visits last year, more than twice the number in 2019. Second Harvest Heartland expects to spend $10 million this year to replace lost funding and 4 million pounds of food. A Minnesota college professor getting 3 years probation for stealing gun parts and ammunition. Aaron Banks pleaded guilty to one count of theft as part of a plea deal in June. Court records say Banks stole more than $750 in merchandise during multiple visits to an Eden Prairie Shields. Stolen items include 2 triggers, a rifle accessory, and several boxes of ammunition. Gustavus Adolphus College placed Banks on leave after he was charged. The Minnesota Department of Natural Resources says its state fair building is ready for the fair, which opened up today. DNR media specialist Maggie Snyder

0: Well, KNSI's Bob Hughes, the Outdoor Fish Pond is back.
1: The fish pond is one of our favorites for visitors every year, and for good reason. We have dozens of native fish, and it's just a relaxing place to be able to watch them and get away from a little of the bustle of the fair.
0: 3 dozen species swim in the pond. Staff give talks 6 times a day there, starting at 9:45 in the morning. The building sits at Carnes and Nelson. It's open from 9 a.m. to 9 p.m. daily. The fair runs through September 7th. And the Twins were beat by the A's 7-4 in Sacramento yesterday. The Twins have dropped 5 of 6. They'll host the White Sox, starting a 3-game set tomorrow at Target Field. For more on these and other stories, visit knsiradio.com. I'm Glenn Leverins, KNSI News.
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8: 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Now your local forecast from the Hanson Paving Weather Center.
9: Ample sunshine expected this afternoon, with daytime highs approaching 80. Winds out of the northwest, 8 to 15 miles per hour. Clear skies tonight, lows level off around 52. Mainly sunny skies develop, with fog in spots early tomorrow. High temperatures reach up to 83. I'm Staff Meteorologist Paul Frommley on KNSI. Currently, it's 79 degrees.
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0: Closing up shop on Clay and Buck today. Thanks for hanging with us, everybody. I want to get right to it with your calls and talkbacks. Let's bring you all right into this conversation. Let's go to Donald. Actually, you know what? We'll do a Donald Trump clip here. Cut 27 on why he's mad at Canada. Play 27.
1: As you know, Canada's been ripping us off for a long time on trade. Very sadly. Even the military. You know, we defend Canada for nothing. We don't get anything. They don't pay us to defend Canada, but we defend Canada. And they understand that. As an example, we bought icebreakers. They'd like to use them. We have 11 brand new icebreakers coming in. They'd like to use the icebreakers. They don't pay for anything. And they want to be treated like a state, but they're not a state. But they want to be treated like they're a state. And so we just can't do that anymore. We lose on average over the last 15 years, $60 billion a year carrying Canada. So we just can't do it anymore. We love the people of Canada. I don't think their representatives do an appropriate job. Maybe they'll change. I really don't know.
0: All right. So that's the basic idea here. Clay, VIP email from Cassandra. Instead of changing the name of Lake Ontario, my brilliant husband suggested renaming all the lakes the United Lakes of America.
2: It's not bad. It's not bad. Now, there's navigational related issues that would be confusing because that's a lot of lake territory. Let me hit a bunch of these talkbacks quickly. Matt in Wisconsin, News Talk 1130. Jay.
3: Hey, guys. The top celebrity is Willie Nelson. There's not even a discussion. Have a good day.
2: I'm going to run through a bunch of these, Buck. Chris in Florida, WFLA, K.
4: Hey, guys. Chris Pratt, Ryan Reynolds, Hugh Jackman, and Taylor Kitsch. Should be at the top of anybody's list, I think.
2: A lot of those guys people don't know. Steve in Colorado, H.
5: Hey, fellas. Steve here in Southern Colorado, and I would have to put Morgan Freeman on that list, even though he's not under 50. He definitely keeps his religious and political views close to the chest, which is probably working to his benefit.
2: I think that's right. Misty in Massachusetts, L.
6: Clay and Buck. Misty here from Lowell, Mass. Not as wholesome as Dolly was, but I think Martha and Snoop Dogg are probably the most beloved by both sides now.
0: I cannot co-sign that one.
2: 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We'll be back tomorrow. 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
15: Good afternoon. I'm Jake Judd in the KNSI Newsroom. Coming up on KNSI News, the man accused of setting fire to the mall in St. Cloud has done this before. A garage goes up in flames near Kimball. And tonight, there's a lunar eclipse. We'll tell you what you need to know to see it. 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
16: 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When you...
17: The Great Lakes gets a new name from President Trump. I'm Lisa Brady, Fox News. This is a trade dispute with Canada continues.
18: An executive order directs the U.S. Geographic Naming Agency to rename Lake Ontario to Lake America.
1: So if you think about it, we have a gulf and we have a lake. Now all we need is an ocean.
18: President Trump's renaming of the Great Lake is the latest escalation in a trade war that has seen both the U.S. and Canada announce higher tariffs on each other.
1: They'll ask me, who's the worst to deal with on trade? And I said, that's easy, Canada. They are the worst to trade, and they feel entitled, and just we can't have that.
18: Canada is not forced to change the name of the lake, which creates a border between New York and Ontario.
17: Fox's Jared Halpern at the White House. The U.S. and Canada have blamed each other for a breakdown in trade talks. It's up to the jury at the murder trial of Lindsay Clancy, charged with murdering her three young children in Massachusetts just before jumping from a second-floor window. Prosecutor Jennifer Sprague suggesting Clancy was in control of her actions and lied about hearing a voice.
19: It says kill the kids so you can kill yourself. So she had to choose where, the basement. She had to choose how, strangulation. She had to choose with what, exercise band. Choose again, exercise band. Choose again, exercise band. She had to choose how to kill herself.
17: Defense attorney Kevin Reddington telling the jury,
20: this young lady is not guilty of the killing of her children because she was suffering from a disease and defect, as His Honor instructed you. And they're not going to be able to prove otherwise. And it's their burden, not ours.
17: In addition to murder or not criminally responsible, the jury can also consider a manslaughter charge. America is listening to Fox News.
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15: KNSI News Time is 2:02, sunny today with a high near 80. Your full KNSI forecast is on the way in moments. Good afternoon, I'm Jake Judd. The man charged with setting Monday's fire at Crossroads Center has been convicted of arson in St. Cloud before. Court records show 57-year-old Jorge Ozornia set fire to a book and chair inside the St. Cloud Library in August of 2016 and was sentenced to just under 11 years in prison. Witnesses in both cases say he stayed at the scene and asked for police. Ozornia is charged with one count of first-degree arson for the mall fire and is being held in the Stearns County Jail on a $100,000 bond. He's due back in court on September 18th. A garage and a vehicle inside it were destroyed by fire in Kimball early this morning. The Stearns County Sheriff's Office says a juvenile at a home on Cherry Street South had been trying to get rid of a mattress by burning it in the garage. He thought he put it out with water and went back in the house. A short time later, the family dog started barking, and when he looked outside, the garage was fully engulfed. Deputies say the fire was accidental. No one was injured. A partial lunar eclipse will be visible over central Minnesota tonight, and you won't need anything fancy to see it. Astronomer Bob Bremer, a longtime contributor to the Old Farmer's Almanac, spoke with KNSI's Bob Hughes this morning about how to watch it.
21: This is a happy event where you don't need a telescope. In fact, it looks better without a telescope.
15: Berman says binoculars work fine, but anything stronger actually hurts the view. Earth's shadow has a soft edge, and magnifying it only makes the blur more obvious. The shadow starts crossing the moon around 9:33 p.m. with the peak at 11:12 p.m. Find out more at knsiradio.com. And teachers in the St. Cloud Area School District 742 are getting access to ChatGPT. The district says it's joined a national group of school districts working with OpenAI to put the artificial intelligence tool in the hands of teachers, staff, and administrators. Students will not have access. The district says staff can use it for lesson plans, reading materials, and paperwork, and that teachers have to check anything the tool produces before it goes out. For more on these and other stories, visit knsiradio.com, which is also where you can sign up for the daily newsletter. I'm Jake Judd. KNSI News.
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22: 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Your weather is on KNSI. Now your local forecast from the Hanson Paving Weather Center.
23: Bright sunshine expected this afternoon with daytime highs approaching 80. Winds out of the northwest, 5 to 10 miles per hour. Clear skies again tonight. Lows level off around 52. Mainly sunny skies develop with fog in spots early tomorrow. Daytime highs approaching 84. I'm Staff Meteorologist Paul Frommley on KNSI. Currently, it's 79 degrees.
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30: All right, let's do it. 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
0: Uh-huh.
30: All right, big news out of the Lindsey Clancy trial.
31: Oh, yeah, closing arguments today as they're wrapping up this long trial. Lindsey Clancy is the woman who murdered her three children. The youngest was 8 months old. Her defense has been arguing that she suffered from postpartum psychosis because of the stress of being a mother of three, but there have been a whole lot of people out there saying, well, not really, because she was never hearing voices and never heard voices again until the only time she ever heard voices in her head was when she killed her kids.
0: Yeah.
30: Yeah, and then they said that they were silent after that.
31: Yeah.
30: That the voices went away, as if task over, now we can retire. Whatever, and that doesn't happen.
31: And it's become an even more bizarre case because there are a lot of women out there who are saying, like, same, Lindsay. Men just don't understand how hard it is to be a mother and all that kind of stuff. I'm like, wait a minute. I mean, they had help. The husband was trying to get her psychiatric help.
5: Yeah. A buddy of mine told me last night that there is a trend that's happening. Well, I got a lot of people talking about it online of guys that have broken up an engagement.
31: Yeah.
5: When they noticed their fiance was supporting Clancy.
31: Well, yeah.
5: Like, I'm not marrying this person. I can't deal with it. I can't understand it.
31: Yeah, that would be a deal breaker. Like, yeah, I understand why you brutally murdered your three children. Okay, I'm not interested in starting a family with you.
5: Yeah, now. No kidding. Yeah.
30: I read a piece today by a woman named Bethany Mandel. I don't know much about her, but she said the first generation of women to be raised in the therapeutic culture that eventually gave us gentle parenting is now raising children of their own. And judging by the reaction of the Lindsey Clancy trial, it's not going well.
31: Yeah.
30: These mothers were taught to analyze every negative emotion they experience, turning over the least discomfort over in every direction and then analyzing it and dissecting it. The mindset teaches that sadness isn't something you shake off and anxiety isn't something you push through.
5: Yeah.
30: Damn right.
5: Well, yeah, you think about motherhood
2: for our grandmas.
31: Oh, gosh.
2: Or great-grandmas, what it was like then compared to now.
30: Our moms.
2: Absolutely.
30: Yes.
2: Yeah.
30: You know, I mean, and
2: what did the, by the way, what did the attorney say?
31: Yeah, her defense attorney during the closing arguments today. I understand he's got a job to do, and it's a very difficult job. I just don't understand how you can let these words fly out of your mouth.
2: Okay.
20: This young lady did nothing wrong in her life. She was a nurse, a daughter, a wife, and a darn good mother.
31: Whoa.
30: How can you possibly say that?
31: A darn good mother.
30: Good mother. How do you say that? You killed your children.
2: Yeah.
30: And yeah, by the way,
2: that's not going to land. I can't believe that lands.
30: You know, not to be totally macabre here or anything, but when you kill your own children, by the way she killed them, yeah, by strangulation,
2: mm-hmm,
30: you're looking at them.
31: Yeah.
2: Yeah.
30: As you're doing this.
2: Yeah.
30: And she was a damn good mother?
2: That's the one kid ran from her.
30: Sit down, yeah, jackass.
2: Well, yesterday, forensic psychiatrist Dr. Gregory Sadoff, he was the last witness. We'll just play this and get the reaction. Go.
6: When she received the phone call from her husband, she did not report to him that she was in distress, that she was having hallucinations, that she needed help. So with that phone, she, by calling her husband back and reassuring him by the fact that, yes, she knew the medication, whatever, that helped guarantee that he would continue on the errands. Had she not called him back, it would likely, or it certainly was possible that he would be concerned enough that he would return home. And so I think the phone figures in just in terms of her awareness and conforming her behavior such that the strangling of her children could be concealed. It is my opinion within a reasonable degree of medical certainty that Ms. Clancy was criminally responsible.
2: Yeah.
31: Right. I mean, the entire premise is that she had the wherewithal to make sure that the husband was going to stay out of the house so she could kill the kids.
2: Yeah.
31: That's not just, you know, losing your mind and blacking out and doing something because of your mental illness.
2: Yep. So the judge is instructing the jury. We'll see what happens there. Something else making the rounds online. This is Dr. Sanjay Gupta.
30: Oh, yeah. Boy.
2: I get ready to get infuriated.
30: I know, this guy.
31: Yeah, okay. So
2: I know.
31: The good doctor, Sanjay, mm-hmm, Gupta from CNN, he sat down with California Governor Gavin Newsom on Newsom's podcast.
2: Unbelievable.
31: And talked about the low trust in the medical establishment because of the COVID vaccine and the way it was sold.
2: Yes.
8: What I think was unfortunate, frankly, and this was a communications problem, was that they seemed to also intimate that it would protect you from getting COVID at all, from carrying it. And there was not great evidence behind that. And, you know, we reported as such that you don't have great evidence that shows that. That was, I think, a communications error. And I think, frankly, Governor, I think it led to a lot of distrust overall. Yeah. Of these mRNA vaccines. You said I couldn't get COVID if I got this. Well, I got COVID, and I spread it.
2: Okay. Mm-hmm. Boy, he has a crazy way of changing past statements, it seems.
31: Yes, he does. Maze Moore on X, he's one of my favorite follows, dug up this gem from May of 2021 when the Biden administration was saying, hey, vaccinated people don't need to wear masks anymore, because they didn't intimate you wouldn't get it or spread it. They explicitly said you will not get it or spread it.
2: Yes. And this is he and Jake Tapper, right?
31: Yes.
2: Yeah.
8: The science, I think, has been clear for some time on not only how well these vaccines work, as you alluded to, but also how well they protect you, how well they work in terms of preventing you from getting sick, but also how well they work in terms of preventing you from becoming infected. And most importantly and most recently, how well they work in terms of making it unlikely you would pass the infection on to someone else. You're basically seeing two communities emerge, the vaccinated community and the unvaccinated community. The unvaccinated person could be putting other unvaccinated people at risk. That's the truth. And they're going to have to figure that out, whether in
1: institutions are going to say we want to have some sort of proof of vaccination. Who knows?
2: Gosh.
31: You know, they sold it. They implied, you know, we had nothing to do with that either. You know, we were just parroting government talking points.
2: Yeah.
30: We had to start a segment, revisionist history.
31: Right.
30: Now time for revisionist history.
2: Well, we were talking at the time that guy was a hack.
30: Oh, of course.
31: Oh, yeah.
2: And it is so frustrating. And it was great, if you remember when Joe Rogan had him on. We can get that clip for later.
31: Yeah.
2: Bringing him on, talking about CNN lying about him with horse paste.
30: Yeah.
2: That whole nonsense with ivermectin. And Goops is like, yeah, no, I don't think so. I don't know. Just, it was garbage.
31: Remember when Chris Cuomo, quote unquote, had COVID?
2: And, oh, yeah.
31: And he brought on Sanjay Gupta to analyze a chest scan, a scan of his lungs. And the good doctor was looking at it and saying, yes, you can actually see the COVID in your lungs right there, the residual COVID in your lungs. And a bunch of radiologists are like, that's a perfectly healthy lung scan. Like, that, there's nothing. You're not seeing COVID. That's actually, he looks fine.
2: Unreal, man.
30: He, you like, know, drew it in with stencil. Right. See, there's the COVID.
2: I know, and going just through a bunch of audio from the past and just looking for that Rogan clip. Remember when it was like Neil Young and Howard Stern were trying to get him booted from Spotify?
31: Yeah.
2: For saying, if you're a young person, why would you do it?
31: Yeah.
2: Why would you get the vaccine? Oh, gosh. Did anyone ever apologize? Hey, we got that one wrong.
31: No.
30: Neil Young was standing up for it.
31: Yeah, and he took his music off of Spotify and then realized nobody cared.
2: Yes.
31: And then came crawling back.
2: Yes. It's just garbage. I'm going to go off Spotify. Who cares?
30: He's going to protest.
2: Okay, right, yeah. All right, old man River.
31: I almost feel bad because she's been through a lot, but remember Savannah Guthrie from the Today Show reporting on that? Well, I guess I have to get Harvest Moon one last listen.
2: Oh, which is such BS. I gotta watch it, man. It's Thursday. Anything could fly out of your mouth at this point. So much BS you listen to all week long from these people.
30: Oh, to live on Moderna Mountain.
2: Yeah. Yeah, the guy that's all against corporate rock. Right. And guy, no corporate sponsorship here. Get the vax. Okay, Neil. Jeez. You know what, man? There was a great clip of Dolly Parton making the rounds about how she wouldn't take the bait on Trump from ABC, trying to get her to say something bad about Trump back in the day. I don't know if you've seen this recently or not. It's pretty good.
9: I just don't get into that. And so if you are deciding you may want to ask me something more serious, don't, because I'm not going to answer it.
10: You have a president of the United States who said those things on that bus.
9: I'm not addressing that. I do not get into that. Of course, I have my opinion about everybody and everything. But I learned a long time ago, keep your damn mouth shut if you want to stay in show business. I'm not in politics. I'm an entertainer.
10: And yet, you're also a role model.
9: Yes, I am. That's why I don't talk about people.
2: Well, I know some people have said over the last few days, well, Dolly wanted everybody to get vaxxed.
30: Mm-hmm. Oh, yeah, I've heard that one.
2: Based on the information she had. Okay, that was long before the Neil Young nonsense. That message. Dangerous from Joe Rogan.
31: Right.
2: Get out of here.
31: I also don't recall her shaming anybody who didn't.
2: No.
31: That's the difference.
2: Exactly.
31: Leave Dolly alone.
2: Very much so. Fan Cam's got a lot of guns. What is that, too edgy to say? It's a joke about Dolly. Do not criticize Dolly around David.
31: She has a heart of gold. I don't.
2: Exactly. We've got plenty of lead.
30: Gold plated, yeah.
2: The five stories we're watching today, next. We're Markley, Van Camp, and Robin. 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
1: The Markley, Van Camp, and Robbins Show. Jamie Markley, David Van Camp, Scott Robbins. Thank you for being here. It's time now for the five stories we're watching today.
2: Number five, Whole Foods guacamole and pico de gallo. There's an update to a recall there that's been, apparently some tainted jalapenos have been giving people bloody diarrhea. It's been upgraded to the FDA's highest risk level over deadly bacteria. They describe it as a reasonable possibility of death.
0: Reasonable possibility.
2: Reasonable. Like, yeah, you could die from this.
0: Holy smokes.
2: Yeah. Man,
3: the bloody rea is never good.
0: See, those two words together mean bad.
2: Yeah, there's never terrible. There's not such a thing.
0: Separately, they're not good, but together, boy.
2: Number four, Germany. Yeah, they're like constitutionally opposed to having air conditioning, and I think they may change their minds on this. Tragic news. They recorded 15,800 heat-related deaths. That's a record.
0: Whoa.
2: This summer. Number three, members of an immigrant business group that has spoken out against Mayor Zoran Mamdani's plans for New York City government-owned supermarkets lately have been getting slapped with fines from the city's sanitation department.
3: I love this.
1: Wouldn't
2: you know? Some say it looks like a case of retaliation.
0: Well, yeah.
2: Yeah, getting Mobster. Fined for garbage that's not even yours. Jeez. In one case. Number two, a tropical storm has formed in the Atlantic, and this is actually a coincidence, just based on the naming roster. It's Tropical Storm Dolly.
3: No way.
2: Yeah.
3: Wow.
2: It's wild.
3: How nuts is that?
2: It is nuts. Then number one, long fuel lines have been reported across Tehran as fuel shortages take hold in the city.
3: Oh, yeah, after the economic D-Day the other day, and it's just continuing on.
0: You know, with the Dolly thing, too, something kind of interesting that was going online was that she died on 9/25.

0: Yeah.
1: It's like, yeah, because of the song 9 to 5. I get that, but it wasn't 9 to 5.
0: Yeah, no, it's like 8 to 5. Okay.
1: I've seen people saying we should make that a national holiday or an observance.
0: 9 to 5? Yeah, okay. Sorry.
2: Oh, I'm dying.
0: Yep. That's what I get for getting stuff sent to me, and I just look at it and go, okay, I just went with it. I just thought it went with it. Yeah. I'm like, oh, yeah, of course, this is September, right? No, it's not.
2: It's like there's a thing with boomers falling for the AI videos. I don't know if you've seen this all over online. It reminds me of that a little bit.
0: I didn't fall for a video.
2: Oh, it'll be a matter of time now. You're going to get all sorts of AI stuff sent to you now.
0: I don't want to get AI stuff sent to you now. I will block you forever. Okay, just saying.
1: We're going to have to open up a merch store just to sell Scott Robbins calendars.
0: Well, there'll always be a month ahead. So we start the year in February.
1: Yes. New Year's Day, February 1st.
0: Which I'm advocating for now.
2: Real quick, we were talking about Dr. Sanjay Gupta, who's still a, quote, expert all over as far as legacy media goes. Yes. Going back to that Rogan thing, okay, because now Sanjay Gupta is saying, well, it was a problem with the vaccine. They weren't honest with people when he was the one out peddling the misinformation.
0: Yeah.
2: Mm-hmm. And then Rogan, this was the exchange talking about, hey, CNN, who you work for or work with or whatever, why would they lie?
3: Why would they lie and say that's horse dewormer? I can afford people medicine, mother. This is ridiculous. It's just a lie.
4: I don't think anyone is thinking.
3: But don't you think that a lie like that is dangerous on a news network when you know that they know they're lying? You know that they know that I took medicine. Like, here it is. This is ivermectin.
4: You got
3: this
4: it with
3: right
4: you.
3: Here. Somebody gave it to me.
4: All right, hang on. The thing is, we're like going so fast. Like,
2: listen to this weasel. We ain't going fast.
4: So fast. Like, I feel like I'm missing.
3: Do you think that's a problem, that your news network lies?
4: Well, I don't.
3: Dude.
4: What did they say?
3: They lied and said I was taking horse dewormer.
4: Can I just come back to the one? I want to talk about two things on the ledger.
3: Before we get to that, does it bother you that the news network you work for out and out lied?
4: Well,
3: just outright lied about me taking horse dewormer.
4: They shouldn't have said that.
3: Why did they do that?
4: I don't know.
3: You didn't ask? I didn't think that was you're the medical guy over there.
4: I did.
2: That was fantastic. All
0: good
2: right.
0: Stuff.
2: Much to get to. Straight ahead.
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7: KNSI News Time is 2:30, sunny today with a high near 80. Your full KNSI forecast is on the way in moments. Good afternoon, I'm Jake Judd. A Minneapolis man is accused of using his position at a bank to launder money for a Mexican cartel. Christopher Bravo Marion has been charged with one federal count of conspiracy to engage in money laundering. The offense carries a maximum sentence of 20 years in prison. Prosecutors say Bravo, a Mexican national, conspired to launder at least $750,000 in drug proceeds on behalf of the Jalisco New Generation cartel. He was allegedly paid between $40,000 and $50,000 for each transaction. One of Minnesota's largest car dealerships will have tax evasion charges dropped after reaching a deal with the state. Bloomington-based Walzer Automotive Group has agreed to pay the Minnesota Department of Revenue $490,000. The business was accused earlier this year of taking part in a scheme to avoid paying state sales taxes. The state says Walzer and one of its subsidiaries worked with an Orono auto broker to buy vehicles through shell companies in Montana. They would then sell them as used vehicles and avoid paying state sales taxes. For 3 years, Walzer is required to submit a state audit and has created an internal sales tax compliance committee. The moon will change color during tonight's lunar eclipse over central Minnesota. The partial eclipse peaks at about 11:12 p.m. And astronomer Bob Berman says 96% of the moon will be in Earth's shadow at that point. The sunlight bent through our atmosphere essentially every sunrise and sunset on the planet at

0: once will tint the shadow part red while the thin sliver stays lit. Berman told KNSI's Bob Hughes the effect is worth stepping outside for.
1: So it's going to look a little like the planet Mars, reddish with like white polar caps in that case.
0: Unlike a solar eclipse, a lunar eclipse is visible to roughly half the planet, and one comes around every year or two. Forecasters are calling for clear skies tonight, which would make for good viewing. Find out more at knsiradio.com. For more on these and other stories, visit knsiradio.com, which is also where you can sign up for the daily newsletter. I'm Jake Judd, KNSI News.
2: This is a Bloomberg Money Minute. Fear surrounding AI and what it will do to us economically is real and justified. Torsten Slok, chief economist at Apollo Global Management, has been tracking it.
3: There's a lot of worries about that when AI comes along, a lot of workers are going to lose their jobs. What we found was that that effect is not quite here yet.
2: But one effect of AI in the workplace is here.
3: We categorized the employment and wage numbers into occupations.
2: Slok and his team at Apollo found that despite some high-profile announcements from tech companies cutting jobs and replacing them with AI, the overall job market drag, at least so far, is not on paper. Payrolls, but pay checks.
3: Those occupations that are highly exposed to AI, they are seeing weaker wage growth.
2: The analysis shows wages rising nearly 7% more slowly for workers at jobs with high exposure to potential replacement by AI versus those with low. As for whether at some point it will begin impacting payrolls also,
3: we just don't know.
2: Meaning that the fear remains justified. Andrew O'Day, Bloomberg Radio.
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6: 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Now your local forecast from the Hanson Paving Weather Center.
7: Bright sunshine expected this afternoon with daytime highs approaching 80. Winds out of the northwest, 5 to 10 miles per hour. Clear skies again tonight. Lows level off around 52. Mainly sunny skies develop, with fog in spots early tomorrow. Daytime highs approaching 84. I'm Staff Meteorologist Paul Fromley on KNSI. Currently, it's 79 degrees.
8: 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What are you laughing at?
9: Oh, the things you say right before we go on the air.
8: What'd I say?
9: Blank Neil Young.
10: That was from earlier.
9: It's like this just came out of nowhere. Like you've been sitting on it for 10 minutes. Okay.
8: Oh, I was listening to something off air. I'll get to it later with Neil Young.
9: That was very Rain Man. It just came out of left field. Just like
10: it's like Rage Tourette's or something. You know?
9: Exactly. Yeah.
10: This is the Markley Van Camp Robin Show. Jamie Markley, David Van Camp, Scott Roberts.
9: Blank Neil Young. We're done with him.
8: You know what? Now you bring it up, I would just want to go into the whole thing. Okay. I can't. I'll do it later.
9: Okay, we'll do it later. Yeah, that's all right.
10: All right. Debbie Dingell, Michigan. Yeah. What is she saying, David?
11: Oh, she's very upset about being asked about her party campaigning with that Hassan Piker guy, who thinks America deserved 9/11, Mao was a hero, Hamas is a better governing body than the Israeli government.
8: Right.
11: Other things. And Scott, you mentioned this yesterday, but here's the audio of her just saying, I don't want to be asked about him.
10: Okay.
12: I'm done, so don't any reporter ask me again about Hassan Piker. It's not what November is about. Are trying to make it. They're trying to divide us.
9: Oh, they didn't create Hassan Piker.
11: Right. I mean,
10: no, they did not.
9: Your party did.
11: Well, yeah. I mean, the New York Times was like, is this, can this be the left's Joe Rogan? which always made me laugh because Joe Rogan was the left's Joe Rogan.
10: Exactly. But y'all lost your minds.
11: Right.
10: He just stayed sane.
11: Yeah, so we'll just go with this absolutely insane mimbo, Hassan Piker. Well, Debbie Dingell was on CNN today, and I thought John Berman had a good follow-up to that statement.
10: Okay.
13: So I'm a reporter. Why can't I ask you about Hassan Piker when he has campaigned with Senate candidate Abdul Al-Sayed?
14: Look, I'll tell you what I'm tired of. I'm really worried about health care. I'm worried about reversing the SNAP cuts.
10: Stop. Dude,
9: just stop.
10: As they say, the bat signal went out.
11: Yeah.
10: All right, and this is how you answer the questions if you're these people.
11: Right.
10: You're a big tent party, and people are more concerned about health care.
11: Right.
10: Kitchen table issues, of course.
14: I'm worried about hunger. I'm worried about affordability of groceries and gasoline and housing and a broken health care system. And quite frankly, everywhere I've gone for the last 10 days, someone throws a camera in my face or a phone in my face and ask me questions. I don't agree with them. I've made it very clear. And not only do I agree Israel's got a right to exist, but as I've got more into him, looking at things he said, there are a lot of things that deeply disturb me. But he's not on the ballot.
11: But he was on the stage who is on the ballot.
9: Yes.
10: Exactly.
9: It's a fair question to ask. And who are you to dictate terms as to what can and can't be asked of you?
11: It's a dangerous threat to the First Amendment from a federal official.
9: Yeah.
10: No kidding, man.
9: I like how this whole medical pricing nonsense that goes on, affordability, that's been talked about since I was able to vote.
10: Of course.
9: Yes. I mean, you got to go back that far. They've been yapping about this forever. Nobody does anything.
10: Dude, how many times did you hear Biden talk about drug price?
9: Right.
10: When you could understand what he was saying.
9: Right. I got it. Yeah.
10: And then there's Trump RX. Do you think legacy media talks about how that saved people a ton of money? Heck freaking no.
9: But everybody talks and bitches about it, but nothing ever happens, and that's their talking point.
10: Yeah.
9: It's just one of those things. Okay. This irritates me. Every time that comes up. Affordability.
10: Right. You have an exercise for us, David?
11: I do. This Piker guy, he's a shock jock who, just says unhinged things. But the thing that I think a lot of people forget is that
10: it's weird, too, man. This world we live in now where the shock jock says we deserve 9/11.
11: Right.
9: Yeah.
10: Hamas is a better government than Israel.
11: Yes.
10: It used to be you're just talking about TNA and all sorts of, sex stuff.
9: Right.
11: It's not pro-terrorism.
10: Yeah. No. Well, I want my 2001 shock jock back.
11: No. The best part is that, though, he's not just toxic. And I've said this before, and I'm not even trying this as an insult. He's legitimately stupid. Like, he's actually a moron, and this is... When he doesn't have, the F-bombs to hide behind, he can't get out a coherent thought. So this is 2 minutes of Hassan Piker trying to explain his economic theory.
10: 2 minutes?
11: It's 2 minutes.
10: All right. Now, do you want Scott to stop it at any point?
11: You can.
9: Okay, let's go.
10: Here we go.
15: Let's say that you make 15 loaves of bread, okay? You're making 15 loaves of bread.
10: I'm going to fall.
15: Then you hire someone. And that person also has the capacity to make bread. And together, you guys start making 20 loaves of bread. And you're like, well, okay, I'm going to take 15 loaves of bread for myself and give this person 5 loaves of bread as a payment. Okay? So now your output is 20 loaves of bread, and the other person is getting 5 loaves of bread while you're getting 15 still. Then another undocumented person comes in.
16: Illegal alien?
15: Yeah, illegal alien, sure. And all of a sudden, that person is working as well with your company. So let's say now, there's an additional person, now you can pay the other, the original employee 3 loaves of bread because you can pay the undocumented person 2 loaves of bread because the undocumented person doesn't have all of the rights that a legal citizen would have.
9: Oh my God.
15: So you can justify paying them less. And then you can justify paying less to your original employee because there are plenty of people who could take their job, right? You're like, well, you know what? If you want to keep at least any loaves of bread and feed your family, you're going to have to take less money now. Okay?
10: Bro, we're only 1:15 into this.
9: I don't even know what you're talking about.
11: This is like Michael Scott trying to give you know, an inspirational speech.
9: I hate story problems, number one. I hate them.
10: But I got to tell you, Scott, I feel like I'm, quote, doing the work. I'm writing down the notes, and I'm trying to make sense of it.
9: You can't.
10: Oh, it's like the dude's got five, and then it's got cut to three because of the undocumented guy.
9: Yeah, but two that who?
10: But wait a second.
11: Illegal alien gets paid less, and the citizen gets paid less because the illegal alien is there. But I'm like, but then if what's the illegal alien doing then? If your output is still 20 loaves of bread, and why are you paying your employees in bread?
10: Exactly,
11: you're just making bread for one another. You're not doing anything.
10: Well, maybe he's going to wrap this all up in a nice, tight bow.
15: Now, you look at that and you say, hold on, why don't we just eliminate the undocumented person and get five while the boss still gets 15 loaves of bread? Because I was getting five last year and that was better than three. And you're right. That is better. Five loaves of bread is better than three.
10: Thank you.
15: However, what I advocate for is taking away from the boss 15 loaves of bread, helping him have 10 loaves of bread, and then taking the rest of the 10 loaves of bread and distributing it evenly amongst the other employees. So all of a sudden you have seven, or you have eight, and your new friend, who is the undocumented citizen who came in, has seven.
10: Hold on a second.
9: But I'm taking all the risk with my bread company, and I'm only getting two more.
10: Not only that, but when I started out on my own, I had 15.
9: Yeah.
10: I get 15. So now you're taking five away because I went in business? I went backwards. Dumbass.
11: I have 2 points, by the way. He says we're going to divide up the 10 evenly among the other employees. But somehow the citizen gets eight loaves of bread and the illegal gets seven loaves of bread. That's not how math works.
9: No, it doesn't.
11: And also, I still love that even in his utopian, equitable hypothetical, the illegal alien's still getting paid less. Because he only gets seven.
9: I'm going to beat my head against the wall. But again...
10: I'm sorry for swearing, by the way.
9: I started the loaf company with my equity.
10: Well, dude...
9: And now I'm making the same amount of money as the guy who puts them into the wrapper?
10: Yeah. No, I went backwards.
9: Well, I used to.
10: I had 15 on my own.
9: But I don't now. That's what I'm saying. But I took all the risk.
10: Why would I ever hire anybody?
9: I had to buy everything to make the bread.
10: Well, sure.
9: Yeah.
10: But I was doing fine on my own with 15. What do I need to hire anybody?
9: What do I need you for?
10: So I want to expand my business, so I'll lose.
11: Again, he's an idiot.
10: Yes.
9: That was one of the worst examples I have ever heard in my life.
10: Yeah.
9: I mean, and again, I had some bad story problems when I was a kid. I had nightmares about them to this day.
10: Sure. Wow.
11: Yeah, that's...
10: You proved your point there, David.
9: Boy, you sure did.
10: Give me that one.
9: Wow.
10: All right, it's that time. We do it a couple of times a day. Go around the table. It may not be the biggest story out there, but it caught your attention.
9: My head's still spinning.
10: Well, you think it's September, too.
9: I know.
10: Your mind is twisted in knots.
9: I think I took a blow to the head. I don't even know what happened.
10: David, what's your story today?
9: I start barking and bite my own face. Please call 911.
11: All right. L.A. City Council member and mayoral candidate, the communist Nithya Raman, she is very proud of something. She is saying that the Los Feliz Neighborhood Council alerted our office in late 2025 to the need for a crosswalk at Sunset and Bates, which has just been completed. Thank you to our incredible field team for continuing to problem solve, push for solutions, and make our streets safer. Number one, it took you almost a year to get a crosswalk painted.
10: Yeah.
11: That's not a flex. That's not good. And then number two, they painted it, but the street is still jacked up. They didn't fix it. There's huge cracks in it, and it's like uneven. The crosswalk paint actually obscures obvious tripping hazards.
10: Maybe they could fill it in with some loaves of bread from Hassan Piker. Make it more safe.
9: Yeah, the city's got to get their share, too, don't they?
11: Right, of course. Exactly.
10: Yeah. All right, Scotty, what do you got for your story?
9: Abdul El-Sayed, like many people, posted his thoughts on Dolly Parton's passing. And he did so. Dolly Parton, he says, used her gift for music to highlight the challenges of poverty, inequality, and struggle in ways that uplifted and inspired working people. You jackass, can't you not politicize anything? Anything?
10: No. No.
9: And by the way, under Sharia law, they'd kill Dolly Parton for what she was wearing.
11: Well, also, unlike him, she actually did stuff to improve literacy rates in Appalachia, in her hometown. She actually helped with disaster relief instead of just running for office.
9: And by the way, she earned that money, too.
11: Oh, for sure.
9: Yeah.
10: Yes.
9: Well, unlike you.
10: The guy is trying to appeal to people he needs to appeal to.
9: But you do that.
10: Did you see him in front of all the Jewish people? No, the Jewish history. Oh, it's an honor to be here. Such a rich history. Beautiful. It's what it is. I was like, oh my gosh.
9: You know, if you buy into that stuff and you end up voting for him, then that's on you.
10: Oh, yeah.
9: I'm just done with the whole thing.
10: Oh, yeah. For my story, don't know if you happen to see this. ChatGPT can now send texts for you.
9: Oh, that's great.
10: Huh. Oh, there are a lot of people who are like, oh, I don't think so. You like it.
9: Well, I don't have to do it.
10: It says it can't make decisions for you, but it can just be set up to answer. There were some influencers that were talking about
16: this. ChatGPT has now launched Apple Messages integration on Mac, allowing it to access your entire message history and send text messages on your behalf. Essentially, this new feature launched by OpenAI will allow the chatbot to conduct actions within Apple Messages app. ChatGPT will be able to read your messages, will be able to write your messages, will be able to actually hit send on your messages.
10: Oh boy, no thanks.
9: I see terrible trouble there.
10: Oh yeah. Wait a second, I thought you were all for it.
9: I was for a second, and now I'm realizing they have access to everything. Yeah, I'm not okay with that.
10: This reminds me of 10 years ago. Do you want to tell the story, David?
11: Well, it's not junk mail if I don't find it junk.
9: Well, that's
11: about
9: true,
11: social media tracking you.
10: Yes.
9: That was more the stuff I got in the mail, I think.
10: We're talking about social media.
9: Go ahead and fall on that sword.
10: Yeah. Yes. Yeah.
9: Well, I've shifted. I've changed. I've evolved.
10: Mm-hmm. Yeah.
9: Now I don't want him prodding around in that. No.
10: Now all of a sudden, ChatGPT, send my text, great.
9: Yeah, I don't.
10: Oh, wait, no, maybe not.
9: No, thanks.
10: Okay. A very unconcealed weapon.
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10: All right, got a news update and Nimrod's in the news all at the same time. Right.
29: When the going gets tough.
30: Damn it, this is too hard.
29: The dumb get dumber.
31: All right, Dean.
29: It's Nimrod's in the news on the Markley, Van Camp, and Robin show.
30: I love the poorly educated.
10: All right. Nimrod's in the news. We go to D.C. where this 35-year-old dude from Southern California named Philan Tamdelay was arrested for being illegally parked alongside the Supreme Court building with a gigantic guillotine in the back of his pickup.
9: What?
10: Yes. And he said, yeah, it's legit. 10 feet tall with a sharpened on an angle metal blade.
9: Oh, my gosh.
10: The authorities did take this serious. As a matter of fact, federal prosecutors unsuccessfully argued that the dude should stay in a D.C. jail. Nope, he's out. He's out. His brother-in-law, by the way, said he wouldn't hurt anyone. I mean, he is unhappy with the state of politics. He dislikes President Trump, and he also dislikes California Governor Gavin Newsom. But he wouldn't hurt anybody. He's just been living out of his truck for 3 weeks on the road.
9: Yeah. With a guillotine.
10: With a guillotine in the back.
9: Mm-hmm. Conversation starter.
10: Yeah. Of course, very normal.
9: Yeah.
10: Holy smokes, man. So he's got no criminal history. He's cooperating. So that's Nimrod's in the news. We're Markley, Van Camp, and Robbins. And you're listening to AM 1450 and FM 99.3 KNSI. 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
7: A desperate search for survivors. I'm Lisa Brady, Fox News. After devastating flash flooding and mudslides along Nepal's border with China.
8: Nobody's ever seen anything quite like that. We're very powerful, strong, you know, strong, well-built buildings were wiped out like they were toothpicks. That's a terrible thing.
7: President Trump says he's offered help, and State Department spokesman Tommy Pigott just telling Fox News.
12: We're in close coordination with the local authorities as they assess their needs. We have already mobilized $500,000 in terms of emergency humanitarian assistance, including shelter, food, sanitation, things that are desperately needed.
7: Pigott says 90 Americans are among hundreds unaccounted for as around-the-clock search continues. The flooding's already blamed for more than 300 deaths. Nepal and China warning more flooding is possible. President Trump taking questions in the Oval Office after signing an executive order aimed at changing Lake Ontario's name to Lake America as a trade dispute with Canada deepens.
8: We lose on average over the last 15 years $60 billion a year carrying Canada, so we just can't do it anymore. We love the people of Canada.
7: He argues U.S. industries have been treated unfairly. Canada blames U.S. demands for a breakdown in talks. Federal safety investigators flagging communication problems that appear to have allowed a commercial jet and the president's helicopter to get too close earlier this month. The NTSB's preliminary report says Reagan Airport controllers allowed both aircraft to take off at the same time.
13: Following a collision between an Army Black Hawk helicopter and an airliner last year, all takeoffs and landings at the airport are supposed to be halted whenever a helicopter is passing on a conflicting route. Officials say Marine One and the jet were not in danger of colliding, but were less than a mile apart.
7: Fox's Jared Halpern at the White House. The report also says controllers and Marine One pilots had a meeting on communication issues a week before the takeoff incident. The Dow up 104 at the bell. 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
14: 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Sunny today with the high near 80. Your full KNSI forecast is on the way in moments. Good afternoon. I'm Jake Judd. A Minnesota college professor is getting 3 years probation for stealing gun parts and ammunition. Aaron Banks pleaded guilty to one count of theft as part of a plea deal in June. Court records say Banks stole more than $750 in merchandise during multiple visits to an Eden Prairie Shields. The stolen items included two triggers, a rifle accessory, and several boxes of ammunition. Gustavus Adolphus College placed Banks on leave after he was charged. The former leader of the St. Cloud Cemetery is being accused of embezzlement. Roger Robinson is facing one felony theft by swindle charge involving more than $350,000. He's also facing a civil lawsuit from the North Star Cemetery Association. Court documents allege Robinson opened undisclosed bank accounts and used cemetery funds for personal expenses. Robinson's attorney for the civil lawsuit has denied the allegations. The Minnesota Department of Natural Resources says its state fair building is ready for the fair, which opens today. DNR media specialist Maggie Snyder told KNSI's Bob Hughes the outdoor fish pond is back.
15: The fish pond is one of our favorites for visitors every year, and for good reason. We have dozens of native fish, and it's just a relaxing place to be able to watch them and get away from a little of the bustle of the fair.
14: Three dozen species swim in the pond, and staff gives talks there six times a day, starting at 9:45 in the morning. The building sits at Carnes and Nelson and is open from 9 to 9 daily. The fair runs Thursday through September 7th. Getting around Sauk Rapids gets tougher starting Monday. The city closes 2nd Avenue South from Benton Drive to 6th Street South at 7 a.m. on August 31st. That cuts off access to and from Benton Drive at the intersection while crews work on the road, utilities, and the railroad crossing. It's part of the city's 2nd Avenue South pedestrian railroad crossing project. A signed detour will be posted, and the closure is expected to last through October. For more on these and other stories, visit knsiradio.com, which is also where you can sign up for the daily newsletter. I'm Jake Judd, KNSI News.
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29: When you need to know, your weather is on KNSI. Now your local forecast from the Hanson Paving Weather Center.
19: Bright sunshine expected this afternoon with daytime highs approaching 80. Winds out of the northwest, 5 to 10 miles per hour. Clear skies again tonight. Lows level off around 52. Mainly sunny skies develop with fog in spots early tomorrow. Daytime highs approaching 84. I'm Staff Meteorologist Paul Frommley on KNSI. Currently, it's 79 degrees.
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10: The Markley, Van Camp, and Robbins Show. Jamie Markley, David Van Camp, Scott Robbins. The Trumpster has spoken, David?
11: Yeah, well, President Trump is going to be headlining a fundraiser in Texas for the state's attorney general and Senate nominee Ken Paxton. They're bringing him in because some are worried that that weird little guy, James Tallarico, could give Democrats a win in the U.S. Senate in Texas for the first time in like 36 years.
10: Well, that's so right. Wasn't it Halperin, Mark Halperin, within the last couple of weeks was saying it's in play, and he mentioned the people he knows in Texas telling him Ken Paxton's lazy?
11: Yeah.
10: That didn't sound good.
9: Well, he better not be lazy. He's got a little bit of time left here.
10: Right
9: the ship.
10: Yeah, got to be out there. Yeah.
9: Gosh dang.
11: Well, talking to
9: how
11: Trey,
9: is that possible?
11: Well, for Ken Paxton, he is a man with many flaws.
9: Yeah, that's true.
11: I think as far as the government angle of it, the actual administration of the government, he is rock solid.
10: Mm-hmm.
11: But yeah, he has a sordid past, to say the least. And so there's the likability factor. I don't think that James Tallarico is likable, but he's at least like non-threatening to normies, to people who don't pay attention that much.
10: Boy, that's the key. Don't pay attention that much.
11: So talking to Trey Gowdy on Fox, Trump said, gave this advice to Republican voters.
10: Okay.
0: There's a theory that I get the vote. You know, I see it all the time, that when Trump's on the ballot, they win. When he's out of the ballot, the people don't go to vote. And I'm asking the people through your brilliant show, number one show, I'm asking the people to get out and vote, pretend I'm on the ballot. If they go out and vote, we're going to win. And if we don't, our country's going to be in sad shape because we're going to go through a lot of things.
10: I mean, I'll state the obvious and say, you look at the two parties. You're either voting for sanity or not.
11: Yeah.
10: The Republicans have screwed up in a number of different ways, and you can go over all that. But in the end, you're voting for sanity or not. And to that, saw a piece on Fox last night. Who is familiar with the clean air cuties trend?
9: The clean air cuties?
11: I wasn't until I saw you bring this up, and I saw some video, and I could smell the video.
10: Yes. No cuties. It refers to social gatherings, like online communities. This is prominent in urban progressive areas.
9: Oh, boy.
10: And it's alphabet mafia friendly, to say the least. Mm-hmm. And most of these, you got to wear a mask.
11: Yeah.
10: You're looking confused, Scott.
9: Well, is it because it's hideous? Environmental concerns? Why are we doing this?
10: To stop respiratory illnesses.
9: Oh, okay.
10: It's like the COVID stuff never ended.
11: Yeah.
10: So you still should wear a mask. You got to mask up.
9: Okay.
10: There was one from San Francisco.
1: Today was the first ever mask hours at the Exploratorium in San Francisco. It felt like a wonderful fever dream and glimpse.
10: It's like they're all there at this museum and everybody's got to wear a mask.
11: What was that sound?
9: I don't know.
10: It was one of the people.
1: Exploratorium in San Francisco. It felt like a wonderful fever dream and glimpse into what our world could look like if everyone was working to reduce the spread of viruses. It was especially lovely to see kids doing such a good job about masking and parents working to protect them.
10: Oh, gosh.
9: Leave the kids alone. Just leave them alone.
10: No.
9: You weirdos. If you want to walk around with masks on, go ahead.
10: But they think that they're protecting the children. And what's also important?
2: So we enforce these mandatory masking hours so that babes that are immunocompromised or not can feel safe and comfortable shopping and exploring and diving into the space with us without worrying. We believe that everybody is deserving of pleasure, so we try to make the space as accessible as possible.
9: Oh boy. Space accessible over and over and over again. I'm haunted by it.
10: I had a feeling.
9: Gosh.
10: That this topic would send you over the edge,
9: Scott. You were talking earlier today about this trend that we have of men who are engaged calling it off once they see how their women react in certain situations.
10: Mm-hmm. Well, it's just the one with the Clancy trial.
9: Yeah, but this has got to be one of them too,
11: dude.
10: You would be knowing this from early on dating before you would ever get engaged.
9: I would think so,
11: dude.
10: This
11: yeah.
10: is and any, also. Go ahead.
11: I would just say, any guy who's in a relationship with somebody like that, he's just thrilled to be there. You know?
10: Yeah.
9: He's got to be. Can you imagine that?
10: There's also, like, I don't know how you would say it, a subsidiary of the Clean Air Cuties people? Like there's the Parallel Playmates in Chicago.
11: The what?
10: The Parallel Playmates.
9: What do they do?
10: You also got to wear a mask as you get together. It's easier for me to just play audio from this get together and then you'll know.
3: I'm here to interview trans racially marginalized maskers and why they mask.
4: I mask for a number of reasons. One being like it is like a protective barrier that helps to like maintain my health and safety. Additionally, masking helps with like social anxiety to where like I can relax my face. And it's quality control around smells. Like the world smells really unpleasant. The quality of the air is very different, and it hurts my throat.
10: We do have a mental illness epidemic in the country.
9: Hurts my throat.
10: You like that?
4: It's very different, and it hurts my throat.
10: So they brought Sage Steele. Remember Sage from ESPN?
9: Yes.
10: She does her own show now on Fox to talk about this trend. And I think she did have a little compassion, but still.
5: What? Is happening to our beloved country. Like, I don't understand. I just had to write down what you said. Mask required, queer centered, disability, justice, and liberal. Like, that's MRQCDJ. We have a new acronym. I'm still trying to figure out what the Q and the I mean in LGBTQIA+. Like, I just can't keep track. And as much as I would like to mock some of these people, I'm trying to be Jesus centered and be nice and realize that these people actually have a mental illness. Their brains broke during COVID, probably leading up to it, and then the dam waters just flooded yeah. everything out after then. Honestly, like this is actually scary because it is a health crisis. And if that is anyone in my circle, my child certainly, or someone that I love or care about, I'm actually trying to get them help at this point because that is not normal. And oh, by the way, these are the same people that said follow the science with the masks a couple of years ago, but are now choosing to ignore the science that has come out when even Fauci had to admit that the masks, even N95 masks, actually did not work.
10: Yeah. Yeah, I get what you're saying.
9: Some kind of kink. Like the furries or feet people or whatever.
10: The feet people, yeah.
9: You know, it's just like it's some sort of sexual trigger they get from this. Some sort
10: the
9: of weird
10: thing.
9: Thrill, yeah.
10: Yeah. Like the Eyes Wide Shut movie with Tom Cruise.
9: Well, yeah.
10: Everybody's got the mask on or whatever.
9: Yeah,
10: you don't know who anybody is.
9: Some kind of weirdo,
10: yeah.
9: Fetishy thing.
10: Yeah. I don't know, man. You can do whatever you want.
9: Can you imagine walking into a room full of people like that?
10: No.
9: You would think you were getting punked or you're in a movie or something.
10: Well, yeah.
9: You know?
10: I mean, it's crazy. You'd get out of there.
9: Quickly. Yeah.
10: You know what I'm saying?
9: Yeah.
10: You remember those restaurants they used to have where it'd be like a naked woman and they'd have food on her?
9: Yes.
10: There was one in Chicago.
9: Yeah.
10: Would you ever go to that place?
9: No, I never went.
10: I had no idea. There's a bunch of record label people. Next thing I know, we're there. Dude, that was an unnerving feeling. I'm like, yeah. I want to get out of here, man. Yeah. I want to be part of that.
9: Something weird about
10: yes.
9: scrambled eggs on a woman's stomach. Or
10: I think it was more sushi type stuff. Yeah. I didn't like that anywhere. Like, can we go? You got good pizza here. Yeah, can we go somewhere else?
9: Yeah.
10: Not my vibe, man.
9: Is that thing still going?
10: I have no idea.
9: I don't either.
10: I'm talking 30 years ago.
9: Yeah, it would have probably had a short lifespan, but who knows?
10: Never know.
9: Jeez.
10: David, you're saying illegals need to pick crops?
11: Well, I'm not saying it.
10: Okay.
11: Democrat Representative Kevin Mullen is. He wants to protect illegal aliens because of the cheap labor.
10: Oh, they don't
11: hear themselves when they say things like this.
22: Our American economy runs on immigrant labor.
10: Illegal immigrant.
22: That's why I will continue to say no to more funding for ICE until there are serious reforms and meaningful oversight.
10: Yes. Wow.
11: They're just mad because the Democrats are mad because once again, Republicans are trying to take their slaves away from them.
9: What do they specifically mean by meaningful oversight? That's just another word that gets thrown around, those two words. Meaningful oversight.
10: Oh, it sounds good, but they don't want that.
9: Yeah.
10: Not at all.
9: How do you implement that? Meaningful oversight. How's that work?
10: No idea.
9: Yeah. Nobody ever tells you that.
10: Man, maybe we need to cleanse the palate. You want a Bible lesson?
9: Yes, please.
10: You do?
9: Yeah, I do.
10: Well, this one comes from Natasha Cloud at WNBA.
9: Okay. Oh, all right.
10: She was the one that was yelling at Enos Kanter Freedom.
9: Mm-hmm. Yeah.
10: When he got kicked out?
9: Natasha.
10: Yes. She has a message to churchgoers. You ready to go to school?
9: Let's go.
10: We'll call it Bible school. Here we go.
6: Happy Sunday, everybody. I'm about to go on my rant because my biggest pet peeve is hypocrisy, but especially on Sundays. If y'all went to church today and upon leaving that church, you still oppose SNAP benefits to our most marginalized communities, you are a hypocrite. If you left...
10: Okay, so we can break this down if you want. It's a Bible lesson. If you oppose SNAP, you're a bleeping hypocrite if you went to church.
11: Okay.
10: How is that, David? Can you explain that?
11: Well, you know, that was what Jesus always taught, that we should have a large central government-run bureaucracy to do the work, so you don't have to. Right?
10: Got it.
11: Is that? No, that's the woke Bible.
10: Right.
9: When he brought people together, he was passing out SNAP coupons.
11: Right.
10: It was actually bread, but whatever.
9: Yeah, well, you know.
11: He's multiplying the fishes and the loaves
9: of bread. Kind of modernized it a little bit, yeah.
10: Are you supposed to be on SNAP forever?
9: Well, you're not supposed to be.
10: That was also, if you don't work, you don't eat.
9: It shouldn't be a lifestyle.
10: That was biblical.
9: Okay, yeah.
10: That's not in the progressive Bible, though. Anyway, go ahead.
6: If you left church today and don't want universal health care for our most marginalized communities, you are a hypocrite.
10: Okay. Universal health care.
9: Yeah.
10: But when you see that in other countries, you're like, wait, that's not the way you want to go. That's not good for everybody. But that means... According to Natasha, if you're a churchgoer, then you're a freaking hypocrite?
11: Yeah.
10: What church does she go to?
6: If you left church today and you are still calling for the deportation of human beings on stolen land, you are a hypocrite.
9: You know, I can't handle her anymore. Whatever. Stolen land.
10: You don't want to hear this Bible message anymore,
9: no,
10: Scott?
9: Keep,
10: you're turning your back on it?
9: Keep going. No,
10: it's nonsense.
9: I'm beat my head against the wall, yeah. That she even believes this stuff.
10: Of course.
6: If you are still complicit in genocides around the world, you are a hypocrite. Because that is not the teachings of God. That is not the teachings of Jesus. Jesus was the most radical being, period, that served and even cleaned the feet of the most marginal.
10: Every one of those was beeped. Every one of those are silenced. I have no idea how that got out. And with that... Good job on the button, David. Well played.
11: We got to wait to go to break for a minute.
10: Okay, no problem.
9: We got to wait for it to catch up.
10: Yeah. I understand. That one's on, Scott.
9: No, it's not. No,
10: It was some sort of monkey button thing.
9: No, I'm going to get blamed for it anyway, but I did.
10: No, that was on me. That was on me. It's all me.
9: I'm telling you, it's coming right now. The meme of me as a monkey on the board will be out there.
10: Did you notice every one of those was silenced out?
11: Yeah.
9: Yes.
10: I didn't hear that. I heard the whole bit, so that's on me.
9: Yeah, well. Thanks, David. Johnny on the spot, David.
11: Well, you know, I do what I can in order to...
10: Well, with that, we're going to be giving away the Progressive Bible from Natasha.
9: Good deal.
10: And the red letters will be all F words.
11: Yes, there you go.
10: In that one. Yes. Okay, the five stories we're watching today and more swear words straight ahead right here.

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16: All right, then. 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Jamie Markley, David Van Camp, Scott Robbins, and the five stories we're watching today.
17: One, two, three, four, five.
15: Number five, Florida has become the first state to explicitly block welfare cash from being spent on tattoos, theme park tickets, video games, vapes, and other non-essential purchases.
16: It's amazing that had to be done.
15: Yeah. Number four, Whole Foods guacamole and pico de gallo recall has been upgraded to the FDI's highest risk level over deadly bacteria. It's reasonable reasonable probability of death.
16: Because of the
15: bloody diarrhea.
0: Oh, see?
16: What?
0: The combination of those two words do

0: heart attack.
1: Well, yes. Life has a way of catching up with you. Yep.
2: What's a little blood in my diarrhea, right?
1: Yeah, that's...
2: Yeah.
1: Oh, man.
2: Number three, the U.S. Postal Service says that new requirements for mail-in voting are now in effect. At least for now, because there are lawsuits going on still.
1: Yes.
2: Under this order, ballots can only be mailed to those who are on Homeland Security and Social Security lists of confirmed U.S. citizens age 18 or older. USPS will not accept or deliver those ballots if a state does not submit a mail-in and absentee participation list, people who are eligible voters. Number two, the jury is now deliberating in the Lindsey Clancy triple murder trial. Clancy murdered her three young children. She claimed she had postpartum psychosis. However, she never actually got that diagnosis. And then number one, long fuel lines reported across Tehran as fuel shortages take hold. Those are the top five stories that we're watching today. 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
1: Of course, many tributes to Dolly Parton. Mm-hmm. David, I don't know if you saw that she spent a lot of time working with a handpicked team to create this roadmap of projects she wanted to see through even after she was gone. There's a lot of stuff coming up just in the next few months. The travel stops in Tennessee.
2: Mm-hmm.
1: It's going to celebrate National Truck Driver Appreciation Week. That's September 13th. The Songteller Hotel and Dolly's Life of Many Colors Museum will have their grand opening September 29th in Nashville. Dolly Dolls are going to be available online September 15th.
2: Oh, wow.
1: Dolly's Cup of Ambition Coffee will launch online September 29th. Dolly on the Holly is coming out this holiday season.
2: Instead of Elf on the Shelf?
1: Dolly, yes.
2: That's awesome.
3: I like that.
1: Wild, man. Okay, that whole meta thing. Next. We're Markley Van Camp and Robin. 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
5: 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It's sunny today with a high near 80. Your full KNSI forecast is on the way in moments. Good afternoon. I'm Jake Judd. The last time the man charged in Monday's Crossroads Center fire lit one in St. Cloud, it closed the public library for more than 2 months. Jorge Azarnia was convicted of first-degree arson for a 2016 fire he set inside the library and was ordered to pay $956,000 in restitution. He's not paid any of it. The 57-year-old now faces a new first-degree arson charge for the fire at the mall and is being held in a $100,000 bond in Stearns County. Court records show he has 17 convictions on his record dating back to 1994, including convictions for assault, property damage, and DWI, along with arson. A Ramsey County judge is calling a bill designed to divert over $6 million away from Anoka County and give it to the city of Anoka as unconstitutional. Justice Mark Ireland says the county's transportation funding was unfairly directed to the city of Anoka to build a pedestrian bridge over the Rum River. County officials say they did not agree to the move. Minnesota prohibits the legislature from enacting special laws linked to local governments without their approval. City and county officials remain in a stalemate over Anoka County's proposed new jail that replaces the outdated and overcrowded building downtown. Meanwhile, the city of Anoka continues to go after its project to upgrade the Rum River Dam. The 73rd Princess Cave, the Milky Way, was crowned last night at the Minnesota State Fair band shell.
6: Let's hear it for Jenna Hansen, the 73rd Princess Cave of the Milky Way!
5: Jenna Hansen from Steel County is the new ambassador for Minnesota's dairy products. Jenna is the daughter of Steve and Susie Hansen. She's a junior at the University of Wisconsin River Falls studying dairy science management. Isabella Schiffler, representing Stearns County, was one of the three finalists. One of the first orders of business for the new Princess K, sitting for the famous butterhead carving. Minnesota food shelves are turning to each other as federal aid shrinks and demand rises. Seven food shelves are partnering with the University of Minnesota in Hennepin County to test a peer support model. For more on these and other stories, visit knsiradio.com, which is also where you can

0: 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I'm Jake Judd, KNSI News.
1: This is a Bloomberg Money Minute. A rally in the tech sector on signals from two big tech companies that the boom in AI spending has legs. AI chipmaker NVIDIA now predicts revenue will shoot 70% higher in its next fiscal year. Shares up nearly 9% today. Shares of software giant Salesforce, which raised its full-year outlook, rose more than 22%. And with that, the Dow was 106 points higher at the close. The NASDAQ, with all those tech stocks, up 411. That's a 1.5% jump. The S&P was up 55. That's up 0.75%. Oil almost 2% higher today. It closed at $83.53 a barrel. That's on reports President Trump told mediators he has no interest in returning to the memorandum of understanding with Iran over the Strait of Hormuz, and there are no talks scheduled. And more pain in housing. Average long-term mortgage rates ticking a fraction higher this week to 6.66% for a 30-year fixed loan, according to Freddie Mac. Tom Busby, Bloomberg Radio.
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4: 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Now your local forecast from the Hanson Paving Weather Center.
5: Bright sunshine expected this afternoon, with daytime highs approaching 80. Winds out of the northwest, 5 to 10 miles per hour. Clear skies again tonight. Lows level off around 52. Mainly sunny skies develop, with fog in spots early tomorrow. Daytime highs approaching 84. I'm Staff Meteorologist Paul Frommley on KNSI. Currently, it's 79 degrees.
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7: The Markley, Van Camp, and Robbins Show. I'm Jamie Markley, the Gen Xer. David Van Camp, the Millennial, the Sexy Boomer. That's Scott Robbins. Okay, the whole decision with Meta. I mean, they knew they were putting out a product that was addicting young people.
8: Yeah. Oh, no, they're not admitting any fault.
7: They knew it.
8: That was part of the settlement. You know?
7: They may not admit, but they knew. Mm-hmm. I mean, if you've ever read anything or heard people that work there, you already know that. Mm-hmm. But yeah, they don't, you know, admit anything.
8: No wrongdoing.
7: But they're going to pay billions of dollars for the settlement.
8: Yeah.
7: And change a bunch of things.
8: Yeah, you don't do that if you really feel you're innocent, I guess, huh?
7: Yeah. California AG Rob Bonta. This was him talking about the whole thing.
9: The company had a legal, not to mention a moral, obligation to consider the safety of young users when designing their products. The data is clear. More time on social media tends to be correlated with depression and anxiety, body image issues, susceptibility to addiction, and interference with daily life, including learning.
7: So it's interesting that you have this guy in this state that's so worried about the children.
10: Yeah.
7: And good. Except all these things, we want tools for parents to be able to help to protect their kids. Mm-hmm. Unless they say they're trans.
10: Right.
7: Then don't tell the parents.
8: Right.
7: If you're in the school and you know, don't tell the parents. You'll get punished if you do. That is insane. What do you think of the whole thing as far as social media? Think it's going to be helpful for kids?
10: Do you think, what, the changes?
7: Yes.
10: No.
7: Nothing good comes from it?
10: They do this. They look, because they've never really been held accountable for any of it.
7: No, they pay it out.
10: They pay it out.
7: It's like a pharmaceutical company that it's in the price of doing business. You know you're going to pay out lawsuits.
10: Right, exactly, which is why I'm glad at least the state of Florida is saying, no, we're not taking the settlement. We want to take you to court.
8: Yeah, that's where it really gets interesting.
10: And So, I don't think anything's going to really change because they do this dance every 5 years.
7: It might change some other ones. Here's Jonathan Turley, legal analyst. Okay. I think we all respect him, sure. Right? All right, here you go.
11: Well, this is going to bring a lot more lawsuits against a lot more companies. Meta was sort of the capital ship in this armada for social media companies, and it's going back to port. You know, so that's going to leave a lot of companies out there more vulnerable. We saw the same thing happen with the opioid litigation. When some of the key companies decided to settle, it created this cascading failure for these companies. It was harder for the remaining companies to litigate. And I think that you're going to see that. This is a rational choice for Meta. I mean, I think that Meta understood it had good legal arguments, but that they also understood that they had to change their products.
7: We'll see.
8: Yeah. I don't know. I don't anticipate anything much changing, but we'll follow it.
7: You know, and this isn't just for kids with social media. Mm-hmm. Dude, I know pretty well. Respect him. He's a counselor, too. So he thinks the biggest destroyer of relationships today is the smartphone.
10: Yeah.
7: And part of that social media is just being on the phone all the time.
8: Mm-hmm.
7: Like, even you got a couple in the car, somebody's on the phone doing whatever instead of just having a conversation.
10: Oh, yeah. Yeah.
7: It's just constant distraction all the time.
8: Mm-hmm.
7: Yeah, it's not good. Somebody made an insane video, David. Who's this?
10: Oh, yeah. I think you've probably seen this. It's Nikayla Jasmine Thomas, the
7: holy smokes
10: Democrat nominee for U.S. Senate in Oklahoma. And here's the thing. If you're going to do some sort of pop culture reference, it has to be something that people remember.
7: Mm-hmm.
10: And this is where she failed completely. She put out this video of her knocking things over in her room, grabbing a picture of former senator and current DHS secretary Mark Wayne Mullen, cutting out his face, and putting it in her burn book. Now, it's supposed to be a recreation of a big scene from the movie Mean Girls. The problem is, nobody remembers that particular scene, so it just looks like this lady is screaming because she put the audio from the movie over this.
7: Yes. Yeah. Oh, boy. Had enough, Scott?
8: Yeah.
7: You like that?
8: No. Dude,
7: okay.
10: Context is everything. I mean, even if that movie had just come out, I don't think it would have been a great, you know, video for your political future.
7: No.
10: But, yeah, when did that movie come out?
7: That was like 2004, right?
10: I think so,
7: or somewhere in there. I'm not specific on
10: it. Yeah, 2004.
7: Okay.
10: More than 20 years ago. So, yeah, that's not exactly current.
7: No. Well, she's kind of a nut, too.
10: Oh, yeah.
8: What was the point of all of that, though? Was it to be that I hate Mark Wayne Mullen?
10: Yes.
7: Yes.
8: Okay.
7: Yeah.
8: Well, that's it.
7: Her ad, when she's jogging, and it's like somebody stops her, and she goes through the list of things she is.
12: Hi. Yeah, I do my mouth about my campaign. Hi, I'm Nikayla Jasmine Thomas, and I'm running for the U.S. Senate seat for Oklahoma. And I am a Black, White, and Native American woman. I am a autism mom, military spouse, nurse, and a Chickasaw Native. And I am fighting for education, LGBTQIA's, fair immigration rights, and fair wages. Any questions else? No? Okay, I gotta go.
7: Okay, I think that checks a lot of boxes.
10: Mm-hmm.
7: Yeah. Another Democratic Socialist. Yeah.
8: Jeez.
7: Yeah. Okay. I got another clip of her to get to a little bit later on, which you're going to absolutely love. That has to do with a corn husk doll.
8: No.
7: Oh yeah. Oh, yeah. But it's time. We do this a couple of times a day to go around the table. It may not be the biggest story out there, but it caught your attention. You want to bring it in. David, what's your story here?
10: Well, it's a little thing we do, and it's called trolling. And President Trump did it, posting a video of him with a message to our neighbors to the north, also known as the Maple Menace.
13: So this is Lake Ontario in Canada.
10: He's got a map.
13: And in the United States. But we're going to make a little change. We're going to call it something different than Lake Ontario. We're going to call it Lake America. And all it takes is a good pen and some intelligence. So Lake Ontario.
10: He crosses it out.
13: Lake.
10: Right then, Lake America.
13: So now we have a lake, and now we have a gulf. Because we have the Gulf of America, and now we have Lake America without the of. Thank you very much, everybody.
7: Enjoy. Oh, gosh.
8: Oh, boy.
7: Mm-hmm. He's a master troller.
8: Yeah.
7: All right, Scotty, what do you got for your story?
8: I read this story today, and we haven't talked a lot about it today, but Iran now apparently is teetering on the brink of its economy bankruptcy.
10: Yeah.
8: As we reported earlier, the U.S. naval blockade has cut off their shipping in and out. That's killing their revenue. The currency, by the way, has now plunged to a record low. On top of that, the U.S. has upped the pressure even more with Operation Economic Outcast to cut off any economic lifelines they have with any countries or any entities of people around the world, sanctioning anyone who does any business at all with them. The United Arab Emirates, one of their biggest trading partners, has now cut them off. Their parliamentary speaker said they were running out of time. Said no matter how strong we are militarily, if the people are hungry and we do not have financial circulation, economic growth, and domestic production, we will not endure. The executive vice president, I don't know if these people have any power or not, said that Iran cannot import gasoline because of the U.S. naval blockade, and is warning that the current fuel situation cannot continue. So continuing on this path is impossible. The domestic gasoline production was insufficient, and now with the U.S. naval blockade, we can't import it. There are now long lines at gas pumps in Tehran and other cities. So the message I guess they're trying to get out is we're choking them off economically now as well.
14: And it's effective, apparently.
7: Seems to be, right?
14: Yes. Well, for my story, it's tied into something we were talking about earlier. I also saw the story that CNN is going to air Farm Aid next month. They've done this before. It's going to be September 26th. Performances from Willie Nelson and family.
7: Yeah.
14: Neil Young and the Chrome Hearts.
7: Yes.
14: John Mellencamp, Dave Matthews and Tim Reynolds, Margot Price. Okay. So we're talking about Neil Young because Sanjay Gupta has been in the news now for saying to Gavin Newsom, well, the rollout of the vaccine, you know, it was just misleading. You know, like it was the government telling people, hey, he was part of it.
7: Yeah.
14: So you had the clips. And I'm going through because I remember Joe Rogan talking to Gupta saying, why would you let people on CNN just lie? You know this stuff. I don't know. But I also remember when Joe Rogan, you know, it was like people wanted him off of Spotify.
7: Yeah.
14: And this was from NBC at the time talking about, oh boy, Neil Young, ultimatum.
15: My parents were vaccinated. I just said, I don't think that if you're a young, healthy person that you need it.
16: This morning, Spotify's most popular podcaster, Joe Rogan, famously known for questioning vaccine safety, may have cost the streaming platform a rock icon. Neil Young demanding his music be scrubbed from Spotify in a since-deleted letter reported by Rolling Stone magazine. I am doing this because Spotify is spreading fake information about vaccines, Young wrote in a post NBC News has not viewed. The Harvest Moon singer reportedly putting forth an ultimatum. They can have Rogan or Young, not both. The fallout on the heels of the podcast hosts continued controversial comments.
15: It's a complete...
14: Dude, how unbelievable is that?
8: It
14: was at the time it was, even in retrospect now.
10: Hey, I know we just handed this guy $1 billion to do his podcast exclusively on our platform. But Neil Young? He's going to go?
14: Yeah. Oh, no.
16: Like, that's not even not again.
10: That's not even a news story.
14: Dude, they did over 2 minutes on it.
16: Consumers of that information are properly warned. Even the 54-year-old's own battle with COVID stirring up controversy.
15: Turns out I got COVID. So we immediately threw the kitchen sink at him.
16: Revealing he took ivermectin, which the FDA has approved to treat parasitic worms in humans, but not COVID-19. That decision blasted by radio host Howard Stern.
17: I heard Joe Rogan was saying
18: I
17: took
18: a horse dewormer. Yeah.
17: And a doctor gave it to me. Well, a doctor would also give you a vaccine. So why take horse dewormer?
16: Rogan hosts a range of medical experts.
14: Did that bitter old man ever apologize to Rogan? Probably not. and just goes on about Neil Young from there. Oh, he says this is going to be it or whatever.
16: Sherry, he nearly got vaccinated. Oh, still, gosh. He has appeared to discourage young people from getting the jabs, to which Dr. Fauci told Savannah,
18: even if I get infected, I could do damage to somebody else.
14: Oh, my gosh.
19: Emily, back to Neil Young for a second. He's made these kind of threats over music before, right?
16: Yeah, that's right, Hoda. Back in 2015, the Grammy winner took his music off of Spotify, taking issue with the sound quality of the platform. But
14: then I'm like, oh, that's incredible. The guy that can't sing. Sugar Mountain. I don't like the sound quality. Give me a friggin' break. What a load.
8: I have a six-string acoustic warbling over it.
14: Golly. I was looking at, you know, and Farm Aid, if it's helping farmers, God bless them.
8: Oh, sure. Yeah.
14: But there's been a lot of backlash from a lot of farmers saying it's not helping us. You got to be a certain kind of farmer as far as organic. Because there's that whole plate. Yes.
8: Oh, gosh.
14: And a lot of people are like, hey, okay, you've raised over $90 million. Where's this helped? And maybe it has. I don't know. I just know there's been that backlash. If you want to know one of the greatest moments in Farm Aid history.
8: I want to go back there, yeah.
14: And my parents were very upset because it was on Nashville Network and couldn't believe foul-mouthed Sammy Hagar. And it was unedited. They didn't know he was going to cuss. And it's going, everything's going over the air.
20: As we ain't played for about 8 months, and we came out here to play this gig, I'm scared s***. Telling you.
14: So anyway, he swears multiple times, mm-hmm. right? It's all going over the air. I'm watching it. I'm going, I can't believe this. This
20: just
14: is what...
20: Just party down, have a good time tonight. Recuperate tomorrow. Tuesday morning, we get on the case and take care of business. Is it a deal? Okay. This is song for you tractor pulling motherfuckers out there. Come on.
14: All you tractor pulling mother bleepers out there.
8: I was watching it live, too. And the thing is, I don't think the Nashville Network or whatever, who was carrying that, right?
14: Yes.
8: Yeah, I don't think they had anything. They've ever dealt with anything quite like
14: that. Oh, there was no delay, nothing.
8: No, just like,
14: we apologize. Kind of like this show sometimes.
8: Their beards and their sweaters on. We're freaking out.
14: Oh, yeah. Oh, man, when you see Cereal Poos,
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7: President Trump has indeed signed an executive order changing the name of Lake Ontario to Lake America.
14: That today. It never stops. All right, we got to get the Nimrods. This is a beauty.
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9: I love the poorly educated.
14: All right. Nimrods in the News. We go to Tulsa, and man, you see this in the headline, you know it's not good. Serial poo smearer.
8: Oh, gosh, dang.
14: Hunted by cops, was last seen wearing thong and creepy mask.
8: Okay.
14: I give you this guy right here. There you go. You can see him.
8: Oh,
14: geez. Oh yeah. Police on the hunt for this serial defecator. They say is tormenting local businesses by smearing feces on walls while wearing a thong, a mask, and a shower cap.
8: Yeah, well, the mask is to keep him from getting COVID.
14: Yeah. Oh, gosh, this is happening in businesses in Tulsa. They can tell what he looks like. Somebody's got to stop this menace, and that's Nimrod's in the news.
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30: The jury is done for the day on Lisa Brady, Fox News. The judge in the Massachusetts murder trial of Lindsay Clancy, charged with killing her 3 young children, sending jurors home for the night just over 3 hours after deliberations began. The defense argues Clancy suffered a psychotic break after being misdiagnosed and overmedicated, strangling the children just before jumping out a second floor window in 2023. But Plymouth County Assistant DA Jennifer Sprague says there are multiple red flags over Clancy's claim a voice told her to do it.
31: She only heard the voice one time. She never heard it before, and she hasn't heard it since. So how that works. It's a red flag that she's making up the voice.
30: Sprague also using her closing argument to detail Clancy's planning and decision-making on the day of the killings.
32: This jury must now decide, is Lindsay Clancy criminally responsible for killing her 3 children, Cora, Dawson, and Callan? Specifically, did the prosecution prove beyond a reasonable doubt that she had the substantial capacity to understand the killings were wrong and to control her actions?
30: Fox's Brian Yenis at the courthouse in Plymouth. The jury is also allowed to consider manslaughter instead of murder. This could deepen the trade dispute with Canada.
33: We're going to be changing the name of Lake Ontario, effective immediately, to Lake America.
30: President Trump signing an executive order that Canada does not have to follow. That Great Lake is a border between Canada and New York. The president has argued Canada treats the U.S. unfairly on trade. Canada blames U.S. demands for the recent breakdown in trade talks. Americans are among the hundreds missing after deadly flooding in Nepal along the border with China.
34: We have 90 Americans that are currently unaccounted for that we're in coordination with local authorities to try to locate.
30: State Department spokesman Tommy Pigott says no American casualties are confirmed. That flooding is blamed for more than 300 deaths. 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
1: 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It's sunny today with a high near 80. Your full KNSI forecast is on the way in moments. Good afternoon, I'm Jake Judd. The man charged with setting Monday's fire at Crossroads Center has been convicted of arson in St. Cloud before. Court records show 57-year-old Jorge Orzarnia set fire to a book and chair inside the St. Cloud Library in August of 2016 and was sentenced to just under 11 years in prison for that crime. Witnesses in both cases say he stayed at the scene and asked for police. Orzarnia is charged with one count of first-degree arson for the mall fire and is being held in the Stearns County Jail on $100,000 bond. Witnesses say he lit furniture on fire and just stood there. He's due back in court September 18th. A garage and a vehicle inside it were destroyed by fire in Kimball early this morning. The Stearns County Sheriff's Office says a juvenile at a home on Cherry Street South had been trying to get rid of a mattress by burning it in the garage. He thought he put it out with water and went back in the house. A short time later, the family dog started barking, and when he looked outside, the garage was fully engulfed. Deputies say the fire was accidental. No one was injured. A partial lunar eclipse will be visible over central Minnesota tonight, and you won't need anything fancy to see it. Astronomer Bob Berman, a longtime contributor to the Old Farmer's Almanac, spoke with KNSI's Bob Hughes this morning about how to watch it.
2: This is a happy event where you don't need a telescope. In fact, it looks better without a telescope.
1: Berman says binoculars work fine, but anything stronger actually hurts the view. Earth's shadow has a soft edge, and magnifying it only makes the blur more obvious. The shadow starts crossing the moon around 9:33 p.m., with the peak at 11:12 p.m. Find out more at knsiradio.com. And teachers in St. Cloud's Area School District 742 are getting access to ChatGPT. The district says it's joined a national group of school districts working with OpenAI to put the artificial intelligence tool in the hands of teachers, staff, and administrators. Students will not have access. The district says staff can use it for lesson plans, reading materials, and paperwork. For more on these and other stories, visit knsiradio.com, which is also where you can sign up for the daily newsletter. I'm Jake Judd. KNSI News.
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0: 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Now your local forecast from the Hanson Paving Weather Center.
5: Lows level off around 52 tonight under clear skies. Winds out of the north around 5 miles per hour. High of 84 with fog in spots. Early tomorrow, mainly clear skies. Mainly cloudy skies expected tomorrow night. Chance of thunderstorms. Lows dip down to about 64. I'm staff meteorologist Paul Trombley on KNSI. Currently 81.
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7: The Markley, Van Camp, and Robbins Show. Jamie Markley, David Van Camp, Scott Robbins. News update, David Van Camp.
8: Well, the president has signed an executive order officially changing the name of Lake Ontario to Lake America, like he did with the Gulf of Mexico.
21: What's next?
8: Well, he gave a preview of maybe what could be coming up next,
21: good.
8: Scott.
21: Okay, good. All right.
22: As you know, we took something called... the Gulf of Mexico, we changed it, and now it's very
33: routinely the Gulf of America. So if you think about it, we have a Gulf and we have a lake. Now all we need is an ocean. So maybe we'll have to change the name of the Atlantic and or the Pacific. Maybe we'll change them both.
8: Why not?
3: The America Ocean. Which one?
8: Yeah, right.
7: Golly. He is a master troller, dude. I know. There are going to be people saying, you should be focused on other things, but this is part of what he does.
3: I get it.
8: That was, yesterday was Roger Clemens in the Hall of Fame.
7: Oh, that's right.
8: It's yeah.
7: That is right.
8: It's entertaining as hell. It really is.
7: Yeah.
8: And it makes people crazy, even more entertaining.
7: Oh, yeah.
8: Yeah.
7: No doubt about that. David, you brought up yesterday, Good. Golf brand.
3: Yeah.
7: It was a YouTube channel that turned into a brand and merchandise, and they had to deal with Callaway Golf, and they put out this ad.
3: Yeah.
7: And ill-conceived, where Garrett Clark, who's kind of the face of Good, is tackling one of the Good female golfers, and people are like, oh my gosh, this is violence against women. I saw it this last weekend. I'm like, man, that's just a bad concept all the way around. That's not going to be received well. But the backlash was like way more than even I had anticipated.
3: And it's kind of like, in context, like you watch it and it's unhinged because she goes to touch his driver and he like stomps over to her and just like shoves her, just like checks her, man.
7: Yeah, do not touch my driver.
3: Yes. And it's like, what in the world are we doing here, folks? But then, the backlash and the overreaction, I didn't think we were doing this kind of stuff anymore, but like Dick's Sporting Goods took all the good stuff out of their stores.
7: Well, and it was just announced Callaway Golf has severed ties with Good. And they were promoting the Callaway driver. Well, I happened to see this, was it earlier this morning, last night, whenever, Garrett Clark goes on social media. This is like 8 minutes, so it condensed down to this part. At first, he's saying, I'm sorry I was a part of it. Of course, I don't believe in violence against women. It's not, it's not what the brand is about. And then he tried to explain the concept of this stupid ad.
9: That's the first thing I want to say. And I also wanted to offer you guys some clarity on the situation. If you guys are willing to hear, I'll start by saying Good marketing team reached out to us and they said, we have this idea to essentially recreate or do a spinoff of the movie Obsession. And the way that it's going to work is Garrett is going to be obsessed with his driver. And anybody who touches Garrett's driver will become possessed with the obsession of the driver, if that makes sense. Looking back, super dumb ad concept, terrible ad in general, not the greatest idea. Now we go to the course and we're on set, if you will. The first thing that we're told is Alexis, you're going to go grab Garrett's driver. Once you get close to like basically touching his driver, Garrett is then going to sense that you're close to possession of the obsession of the driver. And he's going to run over there and fake tackle you. I didn't actually tackle Alexis. I know a lot of people
7: think that.
9: I didn't do that. I know most people probably knew that it was a complete skit and that I didn't actually tackle a woman. So I want to say that first. I never would. And I didn't. So, first things first, do not touch my driver.
7: And by the way, they show them video of the actual shoot, and he runs right by her.
3: Yeah.
7: Of course, doesn't touch her, and then...
9: Actually, had to retake that one a few times. Do not. Sorry. I'm not an actor.
7: And he just goes from there. It goes like 8 minutes, to explain what it was. So now, just announced, Callaway has... severed ties with Good. I think I have the statement here if anybody wants to hear it. You want it?
8: Sure.
7: Okay. Over the last several days, we've listened and reflected deeply on the hurt and disappointment caused by the video we reposted. Heard from individuals who shared personal experiences related to violence against women, and their stories were powerful reminders that this issue touches the lives of far too many people. Unequivocally, violence against women is unacceptable and should never be trivialized, normalized, or used as entertainment. We have now completed our review of this matter and are taking the following actions. Callaway has ended its relationship with Good, effective immediately. In this instance, our content review process was not comprehensive enough. We have taken appropriate internal corrective actions and significantly strengthened our approval procedures to help ensure this does not happen again. We are committing $1 million to support organizations working to prevent violence against women, provide resources to survivors, and advance education and awareness efforts. These actions do not undo the harm caused or excuse our role in it. We sincerely apologize to everyone who is hurt, disappointed, or offended by this incident. And then it goes into their core values and all that stuff.
8: Did he say it was a send-up of the movie Obsession?
7: Yes.
8: I just saw that this weekend.
7: Any good?
8: Yeah, it was good. It was
3: a really good movie.
8: I did too. I didn't connect the two.
3: I didn't either.
8: That's why I said upset. Did I hear that right? Yeah. Because I didn't connect the two, the movie and that commercial.
7: Yeah, I think it's a terrible ad.
8: It's a terrible ad. When I saw it the first time, I'm like, oh my gosh.
7: Oh yeah.
8: I mean, not because I'm offended by it, because I knew nobody really got hurt.
7: Right.
8: But it's just one of those things where it's like, you didn't have to do this. This was an unforced error.
3: I do like, though, we take this very seriously, and we apologize for the harm that we caused. What harm was really caused?
8: I don't know.
3: We got Galloway ticked off about it. Yeah.
8: Yeah.
3: Fine. People got ticked off about it. If you thought it was offensive, that's fine. How many people in Callaway's core audience or consumer base, one, even heard about the ad?
7: Right.
3: Or two, care? Do you make good products or not? That's kind of what it comes down to, right?
7: Well, yeah. I mean, and again, bad ad, but obviously it was a joke.
3: Yeah.
7: I mean, I'm looking at the comments online. People are like, are you freaking joking me?
8: Yeah.
7: People are pissed at Callaway. Like, you're giving in to the mob? Yeah. Why would you do that?
8: To David's point, the core people who are going to be using Callaway probably didn't see it. And if they did, they weren't offended by it.
7: No, they probably thought it was a stupid ad.
8: You're going to get that organized hate and rage that comes at you, and you just think everybody is turned on you.
7: Yeah. You know, in the end, this may turn back around to be a positive for good.
8: I'm just thinking about this, too.
7: Because people are like, oh, this is stupid.
8: Is there somebody else who'd pick up their product? I mean, I'm assuming.
7: Oh, there'll be another.
8: Somebody will.
7: Another
8: right?
7: company will be like, hey, you want to endorse our stuff?
8: Yeah.
7: And not only that. Dude, because of the whole good girls thing, they're trying to grow women's golf.
8: Yeah.
7: I mean, and some people ripped them for that.
8: Again, the ad agency needs to be fired for what they did, for putting it out there. But somebody had to approve it.
7: Well, yeah.
8: I mean.
7: Well, and it's a different message. And people brought up, hey, remember the Reebok ad? Super Bowl ad 2003? Terry Tate?
8: Oh, yeah.
7: He's tackling women in the office.
8: Yeah.
7: And people are like, that thing is still hilarious.
8: Yeah.
7: If you remember that.
10: When we asked Reebok to send us Terry Tate, some people thought we were crazy. But I'm a firm believer in paradigm breaking, outside the box thinking.
11: Hey, buddy.
12: Break was over 15 minutes ago, Mitch!
10: And since Terry's been with us, our productivity has gone up 46%. We're getting more from our employees than ever before.
12: You know you need a cover sheet on your TPF reports, Richard. That ain't new, baby.
13: Hey, Terry.
12: Hey, Janice.
10: But what's really impressed me is how Terry's become part of the Felcher family.
12: Get high, baby.
10: He fits right in here.
12: That's a long-distance call, Doug.
10: To be honest, I wish Reebok sent us 10 Terry Tates.
12: Well, it's game time. It's pay time, baby.
7: Oh, yeah, that guy was playing solitaire.
3: See, and that makes sense because the context is immediately there.
7: Exactly.
3: Like, you don't have to have seen a particular movie to kind of understand what they're trying to go for or whatever. It's like, yeah, it's over the top. There's this football player who's increasing productivity by beating people up.
7: Exactly. Man, oh man. So yeah, that's making news today.
8: Terry, those were good. Those were good, though.
7: Yeah, those were pretty good ads, man.
8: He's just annihilating him. Just boom.
7: Oh, yes. A little earlier, we were talking about this Oklahoma Senate candidate. Democratic socialist.
8: Kook.
7: Oh, yeah. Well, she identifies as a lot of different things. Yeah, they could be legit. Heck, I don't know. But I can't help it, Scott. I think of you when I see stuff like this, because this is a video that she posted to talk about sort of what she's all about, I guess.
11: I'm here to demonstrate my tribe's cultural craft of a cornhusk doll and also talking about tribal sovereignty. Tribal nations have a right to self-governance. A U.S. senator doesn't get to step in and pick sides or force outcome.
7: Okay. And if you want to know, again, how she identifies, she got that out in her ad where she's jogging and someone stops her. And then she goes through the list.
11: Hi. Yeah, I do. My mouth about my campaign. Hi, I'm Nikyla Jasmine Thomas, and I'm running for the U.S. Senate seat for Oklahoma. And I am a Black, White, and Native American woman. I am a autism mom, military spouse, nurse, and a Chickasaw Native. And I am fighting for education, LGBTQIA's, fair immigration rights, and fair wages. Any questions else? No? Okay, gotta go.
7: What's that again? LG... Yeah, and then spirit too.
21: Spirit, yeah, two spirits.
13: Did she add two spirits? Yeah. Yeah,
7: two yeah. spirit. I think so. Did. Is there yeah. get that?
11: And I am fighting for education, LGBTQIA's, fair immigration rights.
21: Spirit.
7: IA spirit. I didn't hear the two.
21: Yeah, and that's what it is. It's the two spirit thing. Some people put that on there.
7: Yeah. Well, I understand that, but if you don't have the two in front of it, is that something different? Just spirit?
21: I don't know.
13: I don't know. Like,
7: we got spirit. Yes, we do. We got spirit. How about
21: yeah,
7: you?
21: Yeah.
13: Well, you forgot, Canada also added four letters to it.
7: What's that?
13: Sorry, five letters.
7: No.
13: MMIWG. Remember that? It was LGBTQIA2SMMIWG.
7: Okay.
13: That was missing and murdered indigenous women and girls. Apparently being murdered is a sexual one. Identity now. I wasn't aware of that until the Canadians told me.
7: Holy mackerel. That's something.
21: I'm going to put BG on the end of it, bald guy. Reach out to our real national tragedy.
7: BG, what if there's a cure?
21: Well, then I'll erase it.
7: Okay, I got gotcha.
21: You. Guy, yeah.
7: Remember when Justin Trudeau tried to go through it and he booted it? Yeah, we got to find that audio and the five stories we're watching today coming right up.
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7: 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Jamie Markley, David Van Camp, Scott Robbins, and now the five stories we're watching today.
27: One, two, three, four, five.
3: Number five, the U.S. Postal Service says that the new requirements for mail-in voting are now in effect. That could change, as you know, there's still lawsuits ongoing, and on it goes. Number four, the jury is now deliberating in the Lindsay Clancy triple murder trial. She murdered her three young children. Her defense is claiming that she had postpartum psychosis, something she was never diagnosed with. Number three, long fuel lines being reported across Tehran as the economic pain is really coming to fruition, and massive fuel shortages are taking hold. Number two, the Trump administration is close to striking some massive deal for Venezuelan oil fields that could double U.S. petroleum reserves overnight. And number one, Lake America becomes official as President Trump signs an executive order to change the geographic name of Lake Ontario to Lake America, effective immediately. All right. Those are the top five stories that we're watching today. 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
7: Okay, David, I'm going to sort of put you on the spot, but if you give me the old ixnay, we don't talk about it.
3: Okay.
7: But you mentioned something off air. That reminded me of another story I saw, and it was about school and your boy.
13: Yeah.
7: You want to stay away from that?
13: Yeah, for now. Yeah.
7: Okay.
13: Everything's okay, by the way.
7: Oh, yeah, yeah, yeah. Yeah, it's just a funny little story. It reminded me of this other thing with kids around your son's age, this thing that went all over online about the Oreo. Have you heard about this?
13: Oh, yeah.
7: This woman on Instagram was on this mom's group chat. Where another mother named Michelle is asking the other kindergarten moms to stop packing Oreos.

0: mom, Michelle, doesn't want, you know, her daughter upset. So this other mom, Charlotte, packed Oreos and said, with respect, I'm not changing my daughter's lunch because your daughter wants an Oreo. And, of course, that didn't stop it. Apparently, it went on for days. And then the daughter of Michelle, Ava, is making trades for the Oreos, like kids will do at lunch.
1: Oh, yeah.
0: You go to the kid that has the good stuff in his lunch. Hey, I'll trade you this or whatever. And so now they're calling it Oreo-gate on Instagram. Oh, my gosh.
2: Yeah, some of that stuff, and I got a taste of it, or I've gotten a taste of it, because there was like a whole class parent chat, and it does get just kind of insane. Like, just, I mean, it's also like, guys, you know, you can private message the teacher, too, but it's like everybody's on the same group chat thing, and it's all this, like, little minutia, and then people having conversations about what so-and-so did to so-and-so's kid, and it's just insanity.
0: And you've also probably noticed that if it's one of the moms talking about how the other moms are totally insane, that's okay. But as a dude, you can't go, these women on here are insane.
2: Oh, heck no.
1: Oh, gosh.
0: And that's like against the rules, just as an observation kind of thing.
2: Yeah, dads don't post, okay?
1: Do not stay off.
0: Dads, as far as I can tell, usually don't do that stuff. Anyway, okay. A few other updates to get to. And you ready for your big three, Scott Robbins?
1: Yep.
0: The trifecta coming right up.
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5: KNSI News Time is 4:30. It's sunny today with a high near 80. Your full KNSI forecast is on the way in moments. Good afternoon. I'm Jake Judd. ICE is still making arrests in Minnesota. Reports show that the strategy has changed. Since Operation Metro Surge ended in February, over 900 immigrants have been arrested by ICE statewide. The tactics now include picking up individuals on local law enforcement custody, along with transfers from state penitentiaries and federal prisons. About 80% of those detained by ICE since March had criminal records or pending charges, which is more than the number of detainees during Operation Metro Surge. A Sauk Rapids street closes Monday and Benton Drive takes the hit. Second Avenue South shuts down at Benton Drive at 7 a.m. on August 31st. That drops Benton Drive to one lane in each direction between roughly 3rd Street South and 6th Street South, where the intersection becomes right in, right out only. The crosswalk across Benton Drive at 2nd Avenue South is also closed. Expect work to continue through October. The Minnesota Department of Natural Resources adds something to its state fair lineup every year. This time, it's a game for kids. DNR media specialist Maggie Snyder filled KNSI's Bob Hughes in on what's new.
6: We'll have a children's outdoor Bill of Rights bingo. So families, especially families with kids, should bring their kids out. 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
5: Also new this year, the band UF&O plays at the DNR Outdoor Stage August 31st. Returning favorites include the 65-foot fire tower, Smokey the Bear, and the invasive species exhibits. You can get more information at knsiradio.com. And teachers and administrators in the St. Cloud Area School District 742 are getting access to ChatGPT. Students are not. The district announced Wednesday it's joined a national group of school districts working with OpenAI. District 742 says staff will use the artificial intelligence tool to draft lesson plans, adjust reading materials for different skill levels, and handle routine paperwork. The district also rolled out rules this week requiring teachers to check anything the tool produces for accuracy. For more on these and other stories, visit knsiradio.com, which is also where you can sign up for the daily newsletter. I'm Jake Judd, KNSI News.
7: This is a Bloomberg Money Minute. As AI gets more capable and more powerful, OpenAI, Anthropic, Google, Microsoft, over 100 other tech and financial services firms teaming up to warn that businesses and governments must do more to prepare for and defend against AI-enabled cyber attacks. But there is no let up in demand for AI technology, at least at chipmaker NVIDIA. 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Those shares soaring over 22%.

0: 2% higher, both on upbeat outlooks. That lifted the tech sector and all of Wall Street. At the close, the Dow up 106 points, the tech-heavy NASDAQ up 411, that's 1.5% higher, and the S&P added 55. Oil today closing above $83 a barrel, and Walmart unveiling a new 280-piece women's fashion brand called Scenario, bringing what it calls a modern bohemian aesthetic to apparel, shoes, handbags, and more. Many items are priced under $25. 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
4: Lows level off around 52 tonight under clear skies. Winds out of the north around 5 miles per hour. High of 84 with fog in spots. Early tomorrow, mainly clear skies. Mainly cloudy skies expected tomorrow night. Chance of thunderstorms. Lows dip down to about 64. I'm staff meteorologist Paul Probley on KNSI. Currently 81.
5: 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Jamie Markley, David Van Camp, Scott Robbins. All right, news update, David Van Camp.
6: All right. Well, you know, President Trump is going to come to Texas to campaign for Ken Paxton, who is the U.S. Senate nominee for the Republican Party, against that weird little guy, James Tallarico. Mm-hmm. And that's because, I mean, Real Clear Politics, when you look at their polling averages, they've been pretty reliable on this. Texas is a toss-up right now. And there are a lot of people in the GOP in Texas who are getting nervous.
7: Yeah. And what happened?
6: Yeah. Well, it's, you know, the likability factor is a big thing, man. Mm-hmm. Trump did talk about the state of the race.
8: We have a very good candidate, Ken Paxton, and he's running against Tallarico, they call him, because he is a little freaky. And that's not a man that represents the value of Texas. So,
6: yeah.
9: Yeah, that is true.
6: He is a little
10: Tallarico. That's a new one.
6: Yeah, I mean, I think it'll be a little bit different when you get closer and they start putting money into TV ads, and just all they have to do is replay things that James Tallarico says he believes.
10: No, you're right.
6: Absolutely. That's it.
10: Yeah. Yeah.
9: A federal appeals court rejected Democratic Rep. LaMonica McIver's claim. I didn't even know this was her claim. Remember what she did? She shoved the ICE officer?
6: Yeah.
10: Oh, yeah, I remember her. Yeah, okay.
9: Yeah, struck another while pushing past them.
10: Mm-hmm.
9: But she thought that she could have legislative immunity in this case. Like, what does that mean? Yeah, it's not legislative activity and is not protected by the speech and debate clause.
6: Yeah.
9: It's not legislative activity to shove somebody.
10: Right.
9: She's something, man. Remember, she was trying to make a name for herself early on. She's getting out there.
11: We will not take this. We will fight back.
12: Fight back. Fight back.
9: And fight back, yes. It was ICE getting bad people off the street.
11: I close out because I know we've been out here for a long time. Yeah. And God damn it, shut down the Senate.
9: Yeah. Yeah.
6: Wow.
9: Yep.
10: Does anybody know how to work a microphone?
9: I'm not sure.
10: What is it with the overdriving constantly? Yeah.
9: Yeah. She said something else a little unhinged.
6: Mm-hmm.
9: Yeah. We have it?
13: Republicans on this committee may be willing to hand over their constitutional duty in order to kiss this administration's butt cheeks, but I am not.
14: Okay.
6: Yeah. Yawn.
14: Well, it's part
6: Another
14: of the
6: nut.
14: Legislative activity to shove and people yelling. And punch yeah. and get your way.
6: Yeah.
14: Nope, apparently not. Oh, yeah, one other thing. Look for that clip of Justin Trudeau, because you said all the different letters they've added to the alphabet mafia, David. Yes. That was one of the funniest clips ever at the time when he butchered it.
15: I will never apologize for standing up for an LGBTQ 2+ kids' rights.
14: Yes!
6: Yeah, there you go.
14: Oh, boy. Talked about that before, Scott, where someone's like in a paper bag just trying to punch their way out yeah. and they can't quite do it. No, and they're trying, can't. They try, and they try.
15: LGBTQ 2+ kids' rights.
14: Oh, I forgot about that. Someone had to help him.
6: Yeah. Yeah. Prompt. There's a prompter there.
14: Line. Oh, that's so good.
6: But again, though, man, he missed out on a lot of letters.
14: Yeah.
6: It's LGBTQIA 2SQ. There's a second Q now. MMIWG+.
14: Hmm.
6: It's lesbian, gay, bisexual, transgender, queer, intersex, which is a medical condition, not an identity, but okay. Two-spirit.
14: What's two-spirit again?
6: I don't know. Two-spirit is like some made-up Native American thing.
14: Okay, got it.
6: Where it's non-binary, but more special because it's Native American, I guess.
14: Okay.
6: The second Q now is questioning. And then MM...
14: That's like not sure which way you want to go?
6: Right. You're a free agent right now.
16: There's too many variables. You got to know.
14: That's not bi? Yeah. That's not already covered?
6: No.
16: I know apparently that's not for me. I know that's not for me, so I'm not that.
14: Well, wait
16: I'm
14: a second.
16: I'm not going, maybe it's for me. I don't know.
14: What's the difference between bi and questioning? Bi, you know you're both, but questioning, well, bi, you could just go one or the other?
16: You're solid with the both there. You're not solid with the questioning yet.
6: Questioning is, I know I want to play for one team. I'm just seeing which team is going to make me the best offer.
16: Well, I'm questioning which team I want to be on, right?
6: Yeah.
16: Yeah. Right.
14: That okay.
16: That's like I said, how can you question that?
14: Basically, that sounds to me like I just want to be in the mafia. Just let me in.
6: Yeah, that's straight with extra steps is what that
14: Got
6: is.
14: It.
6: Yeah.
14: Yes, I want to be accepted. Okay.
6: MMIWG is murdered and missing indigenous women and girls.
14: So you're no longer with us, but you get a letter.
6: Apparently so. I feel like murdered and missing indigenous women and girls should be kind of its own thing.
16: I would think so.
6: Because that's
14: you would guess.
6: You just changed the conversation at the last minute.
14: Right.
6: And then they still added the plus. Like, how many more letters and numbers and symbols are you going to be adding to this thing?
14: That is great. That whole missing and whatever. POW going to add that just for fun?
6: POW MIA, yeah?
14: Yeah.
16: It's good for the bumper
6: Those guys don't
16: business.
6: Want to be associated. Yeah.
14: No, they do nonsense. Not want to, but they may just throw it in there just to...
16: Oh, gosh.
14: It's going to be past 26 letters before too long.
16: Yeah, it's an alphabet of their own.
14: You ready for your three?
16: Yeah, let's do it.
17: Are you ready?
18: One, two,
17: it's the three most important news stories of the day.
19: I hit the trifecta.
17: Well, at least according to Scott Robbins. 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
14: Every day about this time, Scott Robbins, top three stories held by his hero.
16: I'm Casey. All right. Countdown's coming up this weekend. I look forward to it.
20: Thank you.
16: No, you're welcome.
20: I'm ready.
16: Any help you I can give you, I'll do it.
20: Three.
6: Number three, a yacht club, a ritzy yacht club in the Hamptons. Well, they don't know where to go next now with their restaurant.
16: This is bad. An ultra-exclusive Hamptons yacht club catering to the wealthy and the well-connected, forced to suspend its members-only restaurant service, oh my gosh, for multiple days, maybe even weeks, after several of its kitchen staff were booted from the country over visa issues.
14: Really?
16: Yes. They reportedly charge about $100,000 a year, by the way. They canceled their Wednesday night dinner service and have to have more after they've lost a bunch of their cooks, a large percentage, according to a letter sent to members the next day. Now, I have a question.
14: This is what has been talked about before. Yes, of course, these rich liberals want the illegals here.
16: Well, I want to look
14: to serve them.
16: I got a question for politicians. Will no one ever think of the yacht clubs and how this impacts them?
6: Right.
16: Huh? Do you? No.
14: Isn't that one of your goals in life, to be a member of a yacht club?
16: No.
14: Really?
16: No. I'm not a member of a yacht club. No.
14: You're not?
16: Like $100,000 a year thing. No.
14: Gotcha.
16: Yeah.
14: Okay. You know what this reminds me of?
16: What's that?
14: I think it was Hunter Biden. I think it was Hunter that said, among other things,
18: how do you think your hotel room gets cleaned? How do you think you have food on your table? Who do you think washes your dishes?
14: Yeah.
16: Well,
14: this is terrible for the yacht people.
16: See, he was way out in front of it.
14: Yeah.
19: Now, on with the countdown.
14: Scott Robbins, trifecta, top three of the day, up to number
19: two.
6: Number two, American Airlines is having some more trouble.
16: Federal authorities said an American Airlines flight, which abruptly halted itself when two of the aircraft's tires suddenly just blew out as the jet was preparing takeoff from Chicago.
14: Again.
16: Yes, making a major escalation in a growing number of incidents this month.
19: I'm beginning to realize it's time for a change.
16: Yeah, no kidding. The incident happened when American Airlines Flight 3280, a Boeing 737, was taxiing at Chicago O'Hare International Airport. The FAA said this, and the flight was bound for Charlotte, by the way, shortly after pushing back from the gate. The American Airlines had experienced a tire issue on the taxiway. Turns out they had blown tires on the back of it.
19: So, and they were nervous.
16: They did what anybody would do. They called AAA and they came right out and fixed it.
19: And the countdown continues.
14: This is Scott Robbins, trifecta, top three of the day.
19: And finally, one.
6: A school teacher had a groundbreaking invention.
16: Yeah, the old adage, necessity is the mother of invention, is nowhere and perhaps no bigger story than Georgia's teacher's invention of what they call the fart corner.
14: I heard about it.
16: By the way, that's not a euphemism either. It's indeed a corner that she sends the children to if they're going to break wind. And they go into the corner and they break wind. Then they come back and they complete their studies or whatever it is that day.
14: Mm-hmm.
16: She said, I have a weak stomach. I can't take it. So I'm going to go ahead and create this little area right over there. You just get up, you go over there, you do your business, then you sit back down. That's it. It's called the Gusty Winds area, by the way.
14: Yeah.
19: They had to get away for a while.
16: Yeah, but is it a good idea? Well, I mean, the kids are cool with it, and but kids are also coddled, and parents are upset, like, you can't do that. You can't extrapolate them and put them there. That's embarrassing, and blah, blah, blah, blah, can't do that. She goes, well, I'm doing it, so there you go. They have a fart corner now, and apparently it's caught on. Maybe there's some other schools that are going to get become involved in this, too.
6: Do you know what grade she's teaching? Did you say, and I just blanked on it?
16: Let's see here. Second.
6: Dude, I would have been in so much trouble in the fart corner. Me and my buddies would have just gotten up there and made a show of it.
16: Oh, yeah. Well, that's what I'm thinking, too, right? Yeah. I mean, I'm thinking the same thing. I mean, you get up there and goof off, right?
14: Yeah, I understand that. But if you sat behind Bobby like I did,
16: oh yeah.
14: Now this was seventh grade, but still, it was a rotten egg every day.
16: Yeah,
14: it was like you couldn't breathe.
16: Yeah,
14: it's terrible.
16: You wonder if he had his physical before school started.
14: We didn't do a fart corner, but you know, as my son got older,
16: yeah,
14: and it got more and more wretched. It's like not at the table, dude. What is it? No?
16: Yeah.
14: But the thing is, what would happen? Someone else would laugh. One of his sisters would laugh. Someone's going to laugh.
16: Right.
14: Dude, serious. It's going to be a privilege. You got to do that. That's fine, because it'd be like, oh, my stomach hurts. Oh, please. You could always hold it off if you needed to. Well, but you just need to let it out. Go to the sunroom. You're going to the sunroom, gas out there, and then come back. Mm-hmm. Not at the table.
16: You seen those videos of that guy that pranks those people in the store? Like, he'll be in a hardware store, and his back's to him, and they're coming up behind him, and he just lets out this huge fart, and people just stop, and then they walk real fast, run, or go, what was that, man?
14: Oh, yeah. Oh, yeah. Well, yeah, we used to have a danger guy. This was years ago. Me and my old buddy Bones.
16: Oh, God.
14: We'd put the fart machine on him just to prank him and put him in an elevator. And then someone else controlled the remote on the fart machine.
16: Oh, gosh.
14: He would just have to roll with it. Yeah, good
0: and
14: stuff.
0: And there you have it.
14: Yes.
16: What
14: farts are funny.
16: Wonder what business he's running these days.
14: The danger guy?
16: The stunt guy. Yeah, the stunt guy.
14: Oh, he's doing very
16: he's
14: well.
16: He's good. I'm glad to hear that, because a lot of stunt guys don't survive.
14: Your stunt guy. Oh, my gosh.
16: No.
14: That's a story for another day.
16: Yeah, it is.
14: If we got Nimrod's in the news, he may be in it.
16: With Mark Levin, Camp, and Robin.
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14: The Markley, Van Camp, and Robbins Show. A lot of people talk about weight loss injections because they get results. But some people don't want the injections. They'd like to lose some significant weight, but they don't want to deal with the needles and giving themselves shots and all that. And then other people see, well, they hear about the pretty intense side effects. They don't want to go to the fart corner.
16: Oh, come on.
14: They don't want to do that. So they would like to lose the significant weight. And if there were just something else, and there is something else called lean that can help with that.
21: As I understand some of those side effects, it's not a fart corner. It's like a splash zone.
16: You know? All right. See?
21: That's not all right. But if you want to avoid that, yeah, check out lean. It's a supplement you take with breakfast in the morning. And it uses studied ingredients shown to help manage blood sugar, control appetite and cravings. Overall, just help your body and support your body to lose weight.
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21: The White House press secretary, Caroline Leavitt, is going to be stepping aside for some time to focus on her family, young family. There's a report in the Daily Mail that ABC wants Caroline Leavitt to join the show as a guest, on The View, as a guest host on The View.
14: Wow.
21: Well, some of that, I think, may be sucking up to the FCC.
14: That could be.
21: But also, I mean, that would be kind of interesting. I mean, she'd give Whoopi Goldberg a heart attack.
14: Oh, my gosh. Because she's very good at what she does, and she would be bringing facts into these conversations. And unapologetically so, it would be incredible.
16: It'd be fun if they let her talk without screeching over her.
14: Well, they're always going to do the screeching thing. Yeah, you know that. But still, yeah, that would be pretty cool.
16: Yep.
14: All right, we got to get to Nimrods. Here we go.
2: When the going gets tough.
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3: I love the poorly educated.
14: All right. Nimrods in the News, we go to Florida. The Villages. Okay. Every day you learn something new, right?
16: Mm-hmm.
14: I did not know with the Villages, they have their own news source. Villages-news.com.
16: I didn't know that either.
21: I'm going to subscribe.
14: There you go. Headline, something else I learned. Repeat beer thief allegedly shoplifts 2 drinks from Family Dollar. You can get beer at Family Dollar?
16: I'm not the one I go to.
21: Yeah, I've never seen beer at a Family Dollar. I've never been at a Family Dollar looking for beer, though, so I don't know.
14: This would be 71-year-old Bill Howard Dye. This is just 12:20 p.m., just lunchtime. This was from the arrest report from the Wildwood Police Department. Boy, advised she was conducting routine surveillance when she observed Dye acting suspiciously. She noticed that he walked by the cooler and, well, took out 2 16-ounce cans of natural ice beer.
16: Oh,
14: Natty Ice,
16: Natty
14: baby.
16: Ice, yeah.
14: Come
21: just
14: on.
21: Got a heartburn and a headache.
14: Put them both in pants pockets. He then left the store without paying for the $6.05 worth of alcohol, the report said. And this makes the Villages news report. Wow. Officers canvassed the area for Dye and found him sitting on the stairs of a building. Cans still cold. I mean, it is. It is good reporting. You got the details.
16: Put it right back then.
14: And that's Nimrods in the news.
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28: Stepping up the trade war. I'm Lisa Lacera, Fox News. President Trump changes the name of a great lake.
29: Flanked by maps showing Lake Ontario, renamed to Lake America, President Trump signed an executive order directing the Interior Department to implement the Great Lake name change.
30: This is official, effective immediately.
29: Canada is not compelled to change the name of the lake that creates the border between New York State and the province of Ontario. But it is something President Trump said he was considering earlier this week amid an escalating trade war with the U.S. neighbor.
30: Canada's been ripping us off for a long time on trade, very sadly.
29: Both countries announced higher tariffs on billions of dollars of goods imported across the border.
28: Fox's Jared Halpern at the White House. Canadian Prime Minister Mark Carney says the lake's name predates both Canada and the U.S. as nations. Vermont Republican Governor Phil Scott, whose state borders Canada and New York State, called the move petty and disappointing. The jury in the Lindsay Clancy trial will resume deliberations tomorrow. The defense claiming the Massachusetts mother had postpartum psychosis when she strangled her children in 2023.
31: In closing arguments, prosecutor Jennifer Sprague explained how Clancy meticulously planned the killings down to the minute, sending her husband on specific errands to get him out of the house. Sprague argued Clancy hid her homicidal thoughts from medical providers and made up that a hallucinated voice commanded her to kill.
28: Fox's Brian Yenis in Plymouth. Clancy did not take the stand. She admitted to strangling the children before throwing herself at a second floor window in a suicide attempt. About 90 U.S. citizens remained unaccounted for a day after catastrophic flash floods engulfed a border area of China and Nepal. The State Department says three Americans have been rescued. More than 400 people died in the flooding. 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
28: The State Department has temporarily paused all immigrant visa applications.
13: The State Department says appointments for visa applications at U.S. embassies were on hold and being rescheduled because of a new training initiative to help officials ensure applicants aren't likely to become a public charge dependent on U.S. public benefits. Last week, a federal judge ruled the Trump administration had to resume processing visa applications for people from 75 countries after officials had stopped processing them starting this past January, due to concerns they could become public charges. The immigrant group involved in the case has filed an emergency motion now challenging this new visa pause. Separately this week, the State Department said it would be revoking the business and tourism visas of thousands of people who claimed asylum after entering the country. Jessica Rosenthal, Fox News.
28: The ICE officer charged in Minneapolis with shooting a man during an immigration crackdown has been released from a Texas jail after Texas refused to extradite him. Christian Castro was released from a detention center in Brownsville. A fresh reading suggests employment in the U.S. is still stable.
15: Another weekly update on the job market suggests layoffs remain subdued. There were 203,000 new claims for unemployment benefits filed last week, down 4,000 from the previous week, and the number of continuing claims, those remaining on benefits for the week of August 15th, declined to 1.77 million. The small changes in jobless claims continue to suggest employers are holding off on large layoffs. Stability in the job market has supported the Federal Reserve holding off on raising interest rates, even though the most recent inflation reading, the PCE price index, came in hotter than expected for July. Ginny Coselda, Fox News.
28: Tropical storm Dolly has formed in the Atlantic Ocean. Forecasters say it's far from land, but they say it could bring heavy rain to portions of the Caribbean. Right now, it's about 1,500 miles east of the Leeward Islands. I'm Lisa Lacerra. This is Fox News.
17: 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Good evening and welcome to the 5 p.m. Report. Bob Hughes here, inviting you to stay with us for the latest local news and weather. And we'll have a Fox Sports update in a bit. We'll also go outside the box with the Ox and even listen in on a conversation I had earlier this morning. Plus, news and comment from one of the best in the business, Bill O'Reilly. But right now, it's time for news.
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19: KNSI News Time is 5:06, sunny today with a high near 80. Your full KNSI forecast will be up in moments. Good evening, I'm Jake Judd. The man charged with setting Monday's fire at Crossroads Center Mall has been convicted of arson in St. Cloud before. Court records show 57-year-old Jorge Ozornia set fire to a book and chair inside the St. Cloud Library in August of 2016 and was sentenced to just under 11 years in prison. Witnesses in both cases say he stayed at the scene and asked for police. Ozornia is charged with one count of first-degree arson for the mall fire, where he's accused of lighting furniture on fire that was sitting in the hallway. He's being held in the Stearns County Jail on a $100,000 bond. He's due back in court September 18th. The former leader of a St. Cloud cemetery is being accused of embezzlement. Roger Robinson is facing one felony theft by swindle charge involving more than $350,000. He also faces a civil lawsuit from the North Star Cemetery Association. Court documents allege Robinson opened undisclosed bank accounts and used cemetery funds for personal expenses. Robinson's attorney for the civil lawsuit has denied the allegations. A Minnesota college professor is getting 3 years probation for stealing gun parts and ammunition. Aaron Banks pleaded guilty to one count of theft as part of a plea deal in June. Court records say Banks stole more than $750 in merchandise during multiple visits to an Eden Prairie Shields. The stolen items include two triggers, a rifle accessory, and several boxes of ammunition. Gustavus Adolphus College placed Banks on leave after he was charged. A partial lunar eclipse will be available over central Minnesota tonight, and you won't need anything fancy to see it. Astronomer Bob Berman, a longtime contributor to the Old Farmer's Almanac, spoke with KNSI's Bob Hughes this morning about how to watch it.
0: This is a happy event where you don't need a telescope. In fact, it looks better without a telescope.
19: Berman says binoculars work fine, but anything stronger actually hurts the view. Earth's shadow has a soft edge, and magnifying it only makes the blur more obvious. The shadow will start crossing the moon around 9:33 p.m., with the peak at 11:12 p.m. Find out more at knsiradio.com. And getting around Sauk Rapids gets tougher starting Monday. The city closes 2nd Avenue South from Benton Drive to 6th Street South at 7 a.m. on August 31st. That cuts off access to and from Benton Drive at the intersection while crews work on the road, utilities, and the railroad crossing. It's part of the city's 2nd Avenue South Pedestrian Railroad Crossing project. A signed detour will be posted, and the closure is expected to last through October. For more on these and other stories, visit knsiradio.com, which is also where you can sign up for the daily newsletter. I'm Jake Judd, KNSI News.
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20: When you need to know, your weather is on KNSI. Now your local forecast from the Hanson Paving Weather Center.
22: Lows level off around 52 tonight under clear skies. Winds out of the north around 5 miles per hour. High of 84 with fog in spots. Early tomorrow, mainly clear skies. Mainly cloudy skies expected tomorrow night. Chance of thunderstorms. Lows dip down to about 64. I'm staff meteorologist Paul Frobley on KNSI. Right now, 80.
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4: The Brown County, Wisconsin District Attorney formally charged Green Bay Packers running back Josh Jacobs today with misdemeanor battery and misdemeanor criminal damage to property. Back in May, Jacobs was originally also booked on domestic abuse and felony strangulation charges, which he no longer faces. Seattle Seahawks defensive tackle Leonard Williams agreed to a 3-year, $90 million extension with $56 million guaranteed. The Los Angeles Rams reuniting with receiver Tutu Atwell. They acquired him from the Miami Dolphins for running back Jarquez Hunter. In the National Hockey League, United States Olympic gold medal winning goaltender and 3-time Vezina Trophy winner Connor Hellebuyck has publicly requested a trade from the Winnipeg Jets. Hellebuyck said he privately requested a trade several months ago, but is now going public.
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7: Bob Hughes.
8: Skyman Bob Berman is with us. You know him from the Old Farmer's Almanac. Bob, it's great to have you back again, sir. Thank you for being here today.
9: Good to be here.
8: We have a partial lunar eclipse tonight.
9: This is a happy event where you don't need a telescope. In fact, it looks better without a telescope.
8: Yeah. Now, we've talked a lot in the past about just using a pair of binoculars. What do you think tonight?
9: Oh, binoculars would be great. This is one of those things where the naked eye is just fine, is perfect. Binoculars are great also, but more magnification than that, and you start losing the impact. Mm-hmm. And the reason is that Earth's shadow falling on the moon has a blurry edge, and that doesn't look very dramatic. But with the eye, you see it looking like a sharp, clear, obvious edge, and the more you magnify it, the kind of the more it loses its impact. So it's great with, you're right, just binoculars or the naked eye.
8: Now, Bob, I had heard that we're going to see like 96% coverage. It'll almost be a blood moon kind of thing tonight. Is that accurate?
9: Yeah, that's accurate, and that's fine for a lunar eclipse. Solar eclipses, different story. You know, I just got back from leading an eclipse tour in Spain. Usually once a year you get a total solar eclipse, and in those, totality is all important. Everything happens at totality that does not happen when it's partial. You get flames coming from the edge of the sun. You get the sun's corona, its atmosphere, looking like fine filamentary lines, streaks coming from the moon's middle, from its equator. But not a lunar eclipse. Lunar eclipse is just fine if it's partial, like the one tonight.
8: Now, I think if I have my timing right, it's about 9:33 that we may start to notice a few things up there on the lunar surface tonight.
9: Yep, that's what I'm seeing for your area also, 9:33, and then it's maximally eclipsed at about quarter after 11, maybe 12 minutes after 11. And at that time, I think it's most dramatic because you'll see the dark shadow of Earth more and more and more on the lunar surface, almost like a strange series of phases of the moon, except it won't look like a normal crescent moon or a normal half moon. It'll look a lot stranger than that, so that makes it worthwhile. And then when it's maximum, some of the red light from Earth, actually all of Earth's sunrises and sunsets, get refracted or bent onto the moon's surface, so it looks reddish, and that's very cool. But then the edge still is getting sunlight tonight. About 4% of the moon will just be hit by a sliver, a curved sliver of bright sunlight. So it's going to look a little like the planet Mars, reddish with like white polar caps in that case, and that'll be pretty dramatic.
8: What did you experience when you were in Spain?
9: Yeah, solar eclipse, I have to tell you, is sort of a life-changing experience. In all the years I've been leading tours to see them, I found that people are very, very moved and touched by a total solar eclipse. They about half the people that I've observed have tears in their eyes. They're weeping from the emotional impact, whereas a lunar eclipse like the one tonight is great, it's fun, it's worth looking at, but I don't see people shedding tears over it. So it has a lot of impact, and people mistakenly think that the big draw on a total solar eclipse is darkness at noon, darkness during the day.
8: Yeah.
9: But it's not darkness that is the amazing thing. I mean, if you want darkness, you know, you could just go into a closet and lock yourself in or something, or not pay your electric bill. And it's not very dark. During totality in a solar eclipse, you could still read by the light of the sun's corona, its outer glow that's quite bright. So that's not the draw. The draw is the things that are happening then. As I say, the prominences, which are the pink flames that are seen coming from the sun's edge, blocked by that black new moon right in front of it, and the corona with all of its structure, because it's following the magnetic lines of the sun, normally invisible, and now you see them leaping far across the sky from that eclipse sun. So amazing things happen, whereas in a lunar eclipse, it's cool. It's worth looking at, but, you know, it doesn't have that same dramatic impact. Another difference is that a solar eclipse is brief, just a few minutes of totality. It sweeps across Earth in a narrow path, only about 120, 140 miles wide. So only a narrow band of people get to see it. The last one in America was in 2024, and before that we had one in 2017, and now we're not going to have another anywhere in the United States until 2043. So they're kind of rare. But lunar eclipses, everyone sees them that has the moon out at that time, which is half the world. So it's not limited in the number of people who see them. Plus, there's one usually every year or two. So that makes them more common and therefore maybe not, I hate to say it, but not as special just because we get them.
8: Yeah.
9: And a lot of people see them.
8: Skyman Bob Berman, sir, we thank you again here at AM 1450, FM 99.3, KNSI. Have a great night, sir.
9: And you too.
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7: 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Now your local forecast from the Hanson Paving Weather Center.
16: Lows level off around 52 tonight under clear skies. Winds out of the north around 5 miles per hour. High of 84 with fog in spots. Early tomorrow, mainly clear skies. Mainly cloudy skies expected tomorrow night. Chance of thunderstorms. Lows dip down to about 64. I'm staff meteorologist Paul Trombley on KNSI. Right now, 80.
17: Last day, theoretically, of this Lindsay Clancy trial, eh? They're going to wrap up today?
18: Jury deliberations should start today, at least, yeah.
17: Okay. The assistant DA is wrapping up their prosecuting arguments. You've been monitoring this. Is this worthy of... checking out, or since we haven't been following the trial, is it kind of gobbledygook?
18: Yeah, kind of at this point. She's gotten her point across.
17: All right.
18: This woman's guilty, needs to be put away.
17: Saying she's not psychotic, she deliberately killed her children, she knew right from wrong. Yeah. Well, something's got to, I mean, if she can't get off scot-free either way. Nobody's talking about that, right? This isn't a, you're going to walk out of here a free woman.
18: Right.
17: One way or another, she's going to be out of... society for a while, mm-hmm. if not forever. What a terrible thing. My goodness. 320-251-1990 on the Boulder Tap House studio or text line. We'll call it open lines at this point. We've covered some really fun ground today, some rando ground. Office of Inspector General is now the commission putting it all together, is up and running. They had their first meeting yesterday. Our buddy Jim Nash, representative from Waconia, the vice chair. They're finally gonna have this OIG. Fair enough. Looking forward to that, I think. What about the requirements are? Like, how many years do you have to have been a talk show host to like be at the top of the list? I that would not be a job for the Ox. I mean, like, we all want, or a lot of us, I want the job. I want the job to exist. I'm glad they passed it, but man, I don't want that job. No interest. But I'm glad there's somebody that's going to be doing it. And then, also, if that's not enough, I do think that you're seeing the opening salvo, if you will, the nose under the camel's tent, by the media starting to say, you know, this $19 billion fraud that Trump keeps talking about, Michelle Tafoya, the $9 billion fraud, this Joe Thompson attorney back in December, we're only seeing $500 million be charged. So where's all this fraud? I think they are figuring out a way to message that, to try to get us to say, see, Peggy Flanagan and Tim Walz weren't all that bad. Before we get there, though, that's all to be discussed if you want to call in or you want to talk about it. Otherwise, back to the public opinion poll. And then, yes, there's a story out of Minneapolis. It's not exactly, I'm jumping ahead to my question for you, but the story, if you've seen it in the Star Tribune, about what the city is doing for felons who want to have big dogs. This is classic Democrat Minneapolis solution. Whether it's a big problem there or not, I don't know, but we'll get to that here in a second. But we'll finish out the state fair poll for this year. Again, just a reminder, the first few questions, should Minnesota's governors and lieutenant governors be limited to serving 2 4-year terms in their lifetime? Should the state appropriate $100 million for a small business relief fund for Minnesota business owners that experienced significant financial losses during Operation Metro Surge? Should a state employee whose intentional actions allowed fraud to occur in a state program be terminated and banned from state employment for 5 years? Should health plans be required to cover infertility treatment and standard fertility preservation services? To receive a ballot, should voters be required to show a photo ID at the poll? Should the possession of semi-automatic military-style assault weapons be prohibited except for peace officers, service members, and other government officers authorized to possess a weapon while acting within the scope of their duties? So far as, that's half of the list. I would contend there was a day when we, as if you will, if you're a conservative or Republican or whatever you might say leaning that direction, would be able to debate these. I see clear answers to all six of these.

0: cameras, speeding violations. I suppose it's similar. Kind of ties in. They don't specifically call out flock cameras. And then the constitutional amendment. This might be the exception to my rule.
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6: 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Bob Hughes here, and the 5 p.m. report continues with an update from Fox Sports and an Ox block from this morning's Hot Talk with the Ox. Bill O'Reilly will wrap it all up with his latest insights at 5:45. But right now, it's time for news.
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7: KNSI News Time is 5:30, sunny today with a high near 80. Your full KNSI forecast is on the way in moments. Good afternoon, I'm Jake Judd. The last time the man charged in Monday's Crossroads Center fire lit one in St. Cloud, it closed the public library for more than 2 months. Jorge Azornia was convicted of first-degree arson for the 2016 fire set inside the library and was ordered to pay over $956,000 in restitution. To date, he's not paid any of it. The 57-year-old now faces a new first-degree arson charge for the fire at the mall and is being held on a $100,000 bond in Stearns County. Court records show 17 convictions on his record dating back to 1994, including convictions for assault, property damage, and DWI. A Minneapolis man is accused of using his position at a bank to launder money for a Mexican cartel. Christopher Bravo Marion has been charged with one federal count of conspiracy to engage in money laundering. The offense carries a maximum sentence of 20 years in prison. Prosecutors say Bravo, a Mexican national, conspired to launder at least $750,000 in drug proceeds on behalf of the Yasalco New Generation cartel. He was allegedly paid between $40,000 and $50,000 for each transfer. The moon will change color during tonight's lunar eclipse over central Minnesota. The partial eclipse peaks at about 11:12 p.m., and astronomer Bob Berman says 96% of the moon will be in Earth's shadow at that point. The sunlight bent through our atmosphere, essentially every sunrise and sunset on the planet at once, will tint the shadowy part red while the thin sliver stays lit. Berman told KNSI's Bob Hughes the effect is worth stepping outside for.
8: So it's going to look a little like the planet Mars, reddish with like white polar caps in that case.
7: Unlike a solar eclipse, a lunar eclipse is visible to roughly half the planet, and one comes around every year or two. Forecasters are calling for clear skies tonight, which should make for good viewing. 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The 73rd Princess Kay of the Milky Way was crowned last night at the Minnesota State Fair band shell.
9: Let's hear it for Jenna Hansen, the 73rd Princess Kay of the Milky Way!
7: Jenna Hansen from Steele County is the new ambassador for Minnesota Dairy Products. Jenna is the daughter of Steve and Susie Hansen. She's a junior at the University of Wisconsin River Falls studying dairy science management. Isabella Schiffler, representing Stearns County, was one of three finalists. One of the first orders of business for the new Princess K, sitting for the famous butterhead carving. For more on these and other stories, visit knsiradio.com, which is also where you can sign up for the daily newsletter. I'm Jake Judd. KNSI News.
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6: 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Now your local forecast from the Hanson Paving Weather Center.
7: Lows level off around 52 tonight under clear skies. Winds out of the north around 5 miles per hour. High of 84 with fog in spots. Early tomorrow, mainly clear skies. Mainly cloudy skies expected tomorrow night. Chance of thunderstorms. Lows dip down to about 64. I'm Staff Meteorologist Paul Frobley on KNSI. Right now, 80.
8: K-N-S-I. This is a Bloomberg Money Minute. A federal judge in New York today approving Bank of America's $72.5 million settlement with the victims of Jeffrey Epstein. They claim that the bank aided in the late financier's sex trafficking. About 90 women who were abused or trafficked by Epstein and the people around him will get that money. But Bank of America will admit no wrongdoing as part of the settlement. On Wall Street today, stocks end higher after earnings beat and blowout sales forecast from AI chipmaker NVIDIA and software giant Salesforce. The Dow today up 106 points, the tech-heavy NASDAQ up 411. That's a 1.5% gain. The S&P was up 55. The Gap ousting the CEO of its struggling Old Navy chain after a bigger-than-expected 4% drop in sales last quarter. Gap lowering its full-year outlook. And despite poor sales, Tesla is raising the price of two trims of its Cybertruck, each by another $5,000. Tom Busby, Bloomberg Radio.
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12: The Forward Independence Party of Minnesota. An NPR story covers how a dozen or so people on this year's ballot banded together in this effort to break into a system where it's really not allowed. The party co-chair said, quote, "We are creating something that the people of Minnesota desperately need, a willingness to put the public interest ahead of the partisan interest." Ah, yes, November 3rd, 1998.
13: Thank you for renewing my faith that the American dream still lives. When all the experts were saying he can't win, no, that's not true. We can win. And we have won.
12: But that was a time when the Democrat and Republican candidates both insisted they wanted smaller governments and lower taxes. It was hard to discern a difference. So Jesse the Body wins with just over a third of the overall vote. Fast forward to today, it's impossible. Because thinking outside the box, they're telling us there's a home for politicians who don't have an opinion one way or another about spending an $18 billion surplus on bigger government, taxing Social Security, letting the governor be the king again for the next pandemic, allowing men and women sports, boys and girls locker rooms, and public funding of sex changes for all five-year-olds who 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
12: If they do have an opinion on any of these, which it's impossible not to, regardless which way they go, they're painted into a corner having one political home and only one. 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
17: The Brown County, Wisconsin District Attorney today formally charged Green Bay Packers running back Josh Jacobs with misdemeanor battery and misdemeanor criminal damage to property. Back in May, Jacobs was originally also booked on domestic abuse and felony strangulation charges, which he now no longer faces. Seattle Seahawks defensive tackle Leonard Williams agreed to a three-year, $90 million extension with $56 million guaranteed. The Los Angeles Rams reuniting with receiver Tutu Atwell. They acquired him from the Miami Dolphins for running back Jarquez Hunter. Atwell played the past five seasons for the Rams before signing a one-year deal with the Dolphins in March. The ACC today became the latest conference to officially ban professional players from returning to college football. The ACC's resolution also applies to men's basketball and women's basketball.
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24: 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Coming up next, the news with Mike Slater.
25: Thank you, Bill. It is Thursday, August 27th, 2026. Here's what's happening today in America. Meta settlement, Nepal disaster, injunction removed, and the secret song. That's all coming up. Then Bill's going to be here with your message of the day. But first, Meta came to an agreement with 29 states. Facebook, Instagram, WhatsApp, that's Meta. They will give $16.7 billion to these 29 states over 10 years. And they will make some changes to their apps, like nighttime blocks for the teenage accounts from midnight to 6 a.m. Also some stricter age assurance measures, 2-hour-a-day limitations except for their messaging apps. Meta will also pause notifications during school hours and also from 10 p.m. to 7 a.m. No public displays of like or comment counts and restrictions on cosmetic surgery image filters. Now, before you get too excited or you think that big tech companies are finally in your corner, teenagers can override all of these rules with parental approval. Teenagers' accounts are linked to their parents' accounts. And in the parent account, you can just turn these controls off, which I'm sure many kids will figure out how to do. My episode of Politics by Faith today is about this topic and my argument for why we should have zero screen time and social media time for kids. But it's got to come from the parents, not from big tech. Horrific flash flooding in Nepal. Hundreds reported missing. These numbers will climb. At least 47 missing American tourists. At least 403 foreign nationals from all over the world are missing. It's believed that this was caused by a landslide or an ice and rock avalanche from a Himalayan glacier. The debris blocked a river, which then released this sudden surge of water. The post office issued rules for mail-in ballots. A couple different rules, but the big one is that every mail-in ballot has to have a barcode so we can trace every ballot. Well, a judge put an injunction on these rules, and then the Supreme Court came back and said, nope, can't do that. The states don't yet have standing. The judge reluctantly removed the injunction. She wasn't going to. The post office said they were going to bring this to the appeals court to force her to remove it, but she finally did. Beautiful Dolly Parton tributes continue to come in. Lots of tributes at her Brentwood, Tennessee home, and also at Dollywood. Now, at Dollywood, there's a small box. Inside this box is a CD player and a cassette player, which contains one song. No one's ever heard it, and it can't be opened until her 100th birthday. The song is called My Place in History. We'll have to wait 20 years to hear it. I'm Mike Slater from the podcast Politics by Faith. The great Bill O'Reilly has your message of the day. Next.
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24: Time now for the O'Reilly Update message of the day. On this Thursday, I'm thinking about the situation in Iran, as I often do, because it is hurting our country. Apparently, the Iranian president, a secular guy, not a mullah, who represents the civilian government, and a parliamentary leader, also a secular guy, want to end the conflict with the United States because it's destroying Iran's economy. Is that true? Impossible to verify. What I do know is that these two men say anything publicly about ending the war, their lives will be in danger. Here are the facts. Inflation in Iran, 90%. Their money is worth nothing. 1 million jobs have been lost there. The Persians are beginning to starve. And that's the U.S. strategy. Make it impossible for the Iranian society to even function. That's why President Trump is waiting. Meantime, the fanatics in Tehran are offering a $10 million bounty to kill Barron Trump. Is that a good strategy? I don't believe so. Now, I don't understand how anybody in the world can have any sympathy for the zealots in Tehran. But some do. I'm Bill O'Reilly. I approve the message by writing it. You can reach me, Bill at BillO'Reilly.com, Bill at BillO'Reilly.com, name in town if you wish to opine. Now let's go to the mail. Larry Walker, Sierra Vista, Arizona. Hey, Bill, keep up the good fight. One thing our conflict with Iran does, it proves to the world how unstable and evil that country's leadership really is. If you don't know that by now, I mean, come on. Going on what? 30, 40 years? Orlando, New Brunfels, Texas, in the Hill Country. Completely disagree with you, Bill, on President Trump not being able to do anything. Of course he will. By executive order, he can still get quite a bit done. If they lose the midterms, the executive orders will not be permanent, but he can get stuff done. It'll be diminished because every executive order he signs will be challenged immediately in the courts. And then he's going to have to spend a lot of time fending off impeachments and all this other nonsense. Not what you want. Not what you want. KJ Rush, Williamsburg, Virginia, it seems to me, words and actions of the DSA, the socialists, clearly fall under the definitions of sedition, subversion, and major treason. No. You have a right to be a socialist or campaign as a socialist, and that's a First Amendment right. So that's just the way it is. Henry, I wouldn't be so confident that most folks understand what's at stake in the Democratic-Republican brawl. I'm not confident in anything. My job is to inform. Okay? If the folks don't understand what's happening, it's on them. Not my fault. I can't be any more clear than I am. 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And maybe 50% don't get it, don't want to get it. 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
24: Now the O'Reilly update brings you something you might not know. 18 years ago today, a Democratic senator from Illinois accepted his party's nomination for President of the United States. The convention ended one of the most contentious primaries in American history. Here is the story behind the rise of Barack Obama. Born in Hawaii, young Barry was raised by his mother and maternal grandparents. He began his political career as a community organizer in Chicago after graduating from Columbia and then Harvard Law. Obama was elected to the Illinois State Senate in 1996. He rocketed to national fame in 2004 after delivering the Keystone Address at the Democratic Party's convention. Later that year, he was elected to the United States Senate with 70% of the vote. His tenure in Congress was not very long. In 2007, Barack Obama announced his presidential campaign, running against frontrunner Hillary Clinton. Obama used his oratory skills, opposition to the Iraq War, while presenting himself as a moderate. At the time, he opposed gay marriage, supported border security. By the summer of 2008, Mr. Obama had successfully vanquished Hillary Clinton, much to her dismay. On August 28th, the senator addressed the American people from Denver, Colorado. There, he vowed to defeat John McCain and, quote, defend the American promise.
6: America, we cannot turn back. We cannot walk alone. At this moment, in this election, we must pledge once more to march into the future. Let us keep that promise, that American promise, and in the words of Scripture, hold firmly without wavering. to the hope that we confess.
24: In November, Senator McCain was defeated in a landslide by Barack Obama, 365 to 173. Back in a moment. 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
3: A battle over a building name. I'm Lisa Lucera, Fox News. As a federal judge questions plans to add President Trump's name to portions of the Kennedy Center.
7: Trump administration attorneys argue the Kennedy Center board is allowed to add President Trump's name to gardens or courtyards on the Kennedy Center campus. But a federal judge considering the case appeared skeptical that that would comply with the 1983 law, giving Congress sole discretion to change the Performing Arts Center's name. Judge Christopher Cooper is hearing a challenge led by Democratic Congresswoman Joyce Beatty over adding the president's name and closing the center for up to 2 years for a major renovation. The board, comprised largely of allies of President Trump, warned without needed repairs, the Kennedy Center could be torn down and replaced with an amphitheater.
3: Fox's Jared Halpern at the White House. In an escalation of the trade war with Canada, President Trump has signed an executive order changing the name of Lake Ontario to Lake America.
8: The lake change in Lake of America was something I've been thinking about for a long time, actually.
3: This coming after the U.S. announced it was imposing 50% tariffs on $20 billion worth of Canadian goods after trade talks broke down. The U.S. cannot force Canada to use the name. Jury deliberations resume tomorrow in the case of Lindsay Clancy, the Massachusetts woman who was admitted to killing her three young children in 2023.
9: Clancy, who did not testify in her defense, admits to strangling the children before throwing herself from a second-floor window in a suicide attempt. But the defense argues she was experiencing postpartum psychosis and should not be held criminally responsible. Her attorney telling the court she lived for her kids. Prosecutors allege the killings were premeditated, calling Clancy a functioning mom who knew right and wrong.
3: Fox's Kristen Goodwin. 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
3: More cities are doing away with license plate reader cameras over privacy concerns.
12: The list is growing of cities and local governments canceling contracts with license plate reader companies, including Flock, which operates a nationwide network of cameras that can track vehicles and provide information to law enforcement. Police have called the cameras a vital tool in crime fighting, though critics say the tech raises privacy and civil liberties concerns. Tempe, Arizona, and Fort Wayne, Indiana, the latest of dozens of cities to part ways with Flock cameras that are also the subject of mistakes and misuse by law enforcement officers. Jeff Manasso, Fox News.
3: More than 80 people charged in Puerto Rico when what Attorney General Todd Blanche says was the takedown of a violent street gang. Federal prosecutors say the gang trafficked fentanyl, cocaine, and other illegal drugs, making tens of millions of dollars, and is also responsible for shootings, murders, and kidnappings and assaults. Apple Maps now has ads on iPhone, and many users are not happy about that change.
13: It had been long announced that Apple was adding advertisements to its Maps app on iPhone, but now that they've arrived for U.S.-based users, not everybody is thrilled with the experience, especially when compared to getting supposedly non-influenced map search results. The ads are not that intrusive on the surface, but they are marked as ads. They appear in the list of suggested places based on location data. They also appear in map search results ahead of organically compiled results. Eben Brown, Fox News.
3: The number of people filing for unemployment benefits fell last week, remaining at historic lows. The Labor Department reports jobless claims slipped to 203,000 last week from a revised 207,000 the week before. Claims for jobless benefits are a proxy for layoffs, and economists watch them because they can provide early clues of where the job market's headed. I'm Lisa Lacera. This is Fox News.
20: 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Now your local forecast from the Hanson Paving Weather Center.
14: Lows level off around 52 tonight under clear skies. Winds out of the north around 5 miles per hour. High of 84 with fog in spots. Early tomorrow, mainly clear skies. Mainly cloudy skies expected tomorrow night. Chance of thunderstorms. Lows dip down to about 64. I'm Staff Meteorologist Paul Probley on KNSI. Currently, it's 79 degrees.
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10: When you need to know, your weather is on KNSI. Now your local forecast from the Hanson Paving Weather Center.
11: Lows level off around 52 tonight under clear skies. Winds out of the north around 5 miles per hour. High of 84 with fog in spots. Early tomorrow, mainly clear skies. Mainly cloudy skies expected tomorrow night. Chance of thunderstorms. Lows dip down to about 64. I'm staff meteorologist Paul Probley on KNSI. Currently, it's 79 degrees.
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1: 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Now your local forecast from the Hanson Paving Weather Center.
2: Lows level off around 52 tonight under clear skies. Winds out of the north around 5 miles per hour. High of 84 with fog in spots. Early tomorrow, mainly clear skies. Mainly cloudy skies expected tomorrow night. Chance of thunderstorms. Lows dip down to about 64. I'm staff meteorologist Paul Trombley on KNSI. Currently, it's 79 degrees.
3: Fox News, I'm Tom Regani. The jury has the case in the trial of Lindsay Clancy, the Massachusetts mother, charged with murdering her three children. Fox's Brian Yenis is in Plymouth.
4: They must decide if the prosecution proved beyond a reasonable doubt that Clancy had the substantial capacity to understand the killings were wrong and could control her actions.
3: The defense says Clancy was suffering from postpartum depression and mental illness. They're seeking a not criminally responsible verdict. President Trump signs an executive order today renaming one of the Great Lakes thanks to the trade war with Canada.
5: President Trump signing an executive order renaming Lake Ontario Lake America effective immediately.
6: Canada's been ripping us off for a long time on trade.
5: Jointly owned by both nations, the White House argues the deepest parts of the lake's waters lie within United States territory.
3: That's Fox's Alexandria Hoff. 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
4: 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Scheduling a time to meet was easy. I suggested meeting on the golf course. We had a fun round as we chatted about her love of golf, and I was able to talk to her candidly about pre-planning in a place that was comfortable for her. She confided in me that she keeps her lucky putter at her side at all times, even when not playing golf, and she does not want to be buried in a dress. Polo shirt and skirt is a must, and when the time came, we made sure those wishes were carried out. 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
5: When you need to know, your weather is on KNSI. Now your local forecast from the Hanson Paving Weather Center.
6: Lows up a lot, around 52 tonight under clear skies. Winds out of the north around 5 miles per hour. High of 84 with fog in spots. Early tomorrow, mainly clear skies. Mainly cloudy skies expected tomorrow night. Chance of thunderstorms. Lows dip down to about 64. I'm staff meteorologist Paul Probley on KNSI. Currently, it's 79 degrees.
5: You're listening to the Dave Ramsey Show on KNSI.